0: to see sometimes. I see you guys talking a lot. How might he even be helpful to you?
1: Yeah, I mean, Dylan always, he's been around this whole time. He's been in every meeting. He's been, you know, traveling with us. He's been at the practice, on the practice field with us. He's been communicating, giving suggestions within the offense and different reads. So, DG, man, he's a great teammate, a better person. And, yeah, it's good to have him back on the field and see that he's healthy. And, you know, all of us in that room, we're one big group. We got one goal, and that's ultimately to win and be successful.
2: You talked earlier this season about how there's a different intricacies of playing receiver, and for young guys, that can be a challenge to get up to speed on. Given that, how impressed are you with Denzel's production so quickly into his young career?
1: Yeah, Denzel's been, again, he's been a guy that's came in from day one just ready to work. You know, he, whatever preparation he had before coming into the league, you know, it really helped him. He was ready for this opportunity, and he's been, you know, trying to find ways to get better. And regardless if he's, you know, talking to Jerry, talking to other people that has experience around the league, he's doing a heck of a job of just making sure that he's, you know, finding ways to get better and ready for those opportunities.
3: Was there any kind of moment during camp where he did something where you said, okay, this guy can be a guy?
1: I mean, I've seen it, like I said, I've seen it back in the spring. I mean, the plays that he was making in the spring and the way he run routes and attacked the ball, it's impressive, especially for a young guy like him that's coming in, first year in the league. The way he operates, you know, is real professional, so it's been great.
0: How important is it for you guys to keep this winning feeling going, to go up to New York and just keep the train rolling along?
1: I mean, that's the number one priority, you know, priority number one, so that's the whole thing, that's the whole reason why we, you know, come in every day and put the work in, is try to win, so.
4: Sean, what have you seen in the Jets defense, especially?
1: Very veteran, experienced defense. You know, a lot of zone, but they create a lot of pressure up front. They want you to, you know, create those mistakes. You got to earn everything that you do. And again, you know, there's a lot of veteran guys that play super hard, that played a lot of football, and they're going to make you earn every yard. So it's a very good defense. We respect them. And, you know, we got to go up there and make sure that, you know, everything that we're doing is top tier to go out there. We got to go earn that win.
5: Todd said that during film sessions, when you see some of your mistakes, he said you can usually see what you're looking at and that you're right most of the time. So you think that you're right more 100% of the time. What's the process been like watching film with him, and have you ever had a coach kind of break down the film the way he does with you?
1: You know, all my coaches that I've had over the years, we've watched film together, and I think it's just unique because I kind of watch film and break down things a little bit differently. Maybe some things that I don't see what they see, and vice versa. So I think, you know, as we continue to learn and build a relationship together, he's trying to, you know, see what I'm seeing, what I'm thinking as a quarterback. And a lot of times he understands, you know, why I made these types of decisions or these reads, and I place the ball in a certain, you know, location. So as we continue to grow, we just going to continue that bond and, you know, try to help each other the best we can so we can continue to win games.
6: Houston, is there a receiver like Boston with the Texans?
1: Yeah, I had Nico when he was a rookie, but I didn't get to play with him. He was coming in. I don't know. I mean, I don't like to compare receivers, honestly, because everyone has their own unique way. So, you know, again, Boston is his own player and his own character, and, you know, he's doing a heck of a job.
7: What do you think it's been about you and this team collectively that's been able to come up so big in the final last year?
1: Just the connection, just the chemistry, the belief, the will, the hope, the grit, everything that we put in this offseason. You know, we didn't listen to anything other than what Coach Monken wanted us to build in this foundation, in this room. So we just take it one play at a time, and we always have hope. Until the game is over, the game is never over. So we believe that we can try to go in and win and play with anybody, and I think that's what, you know, helped us, you know, in the, you know, final drives of these last couple of games.
0: Sean, so many people have climbed on the bandwagon, are saying great things about you. You see or hear something now on national media, everything seems really positive, but people are catching on. How do you feel about the fact that, you know, people are realizing that you can still play this game?
1: Just appreciate it. You know? That's all, pretty much it. Keep the main thing, keep working. It's a humbling lead, and never too high, never too low. So just stay neutral, keep working every day, finding ways to get

0: Yeah, appreciate it.
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11: Very happy to be joined by Browns running back Jaleel McLaughlin. Jaleel, boy, you certainly introduced yourself to Browns fans in a big way on Thursday night. Let's just start right there. One carry, let's make the most of it. 28-yard touchdown through your eyes. How did that play unfold?
0: You know, it was a great play. Great play call by Coach. Great read by D-Watt, man. And, you know, the receivers and offensive line and tight ends, everybody blocking down the field was what made the play. I mean, you know, I'm just thankful to be a part of it and, you know, score a touchdown for this team.
7: All right, so I did a play breakdown of this. So that's a very humble way of saying what happened, because in all good run plays, you still have to beat one guy. And in this case, you had to beat two really on your own. You stopped, you got past the safety, former Cleveland Brown, Rayshon Jenkins, and then the linebacker was coming down and you kind of wiggled through there. And then you're right, tremendous blocking downfield. Casey blocked Queen three times. Malachi takes Ramsey out, and then Denzel Boston walks Asante Samuel Jr. into the end zone with you to celebrate.
0: Amazing.
7: But you still had to make a couple guys. Let's give a little credit right here. It was good contact balance, good vision, and good acceleration. What did you see when you knew it was like, okay, it's blocked up pretty well, I do have to make this one guy miss? What was kind of going through your mind right now?
0: Yeah, I work on this stuff daily, you know, by myself, and also out here at practice with Coach Deuce, man. We work on this stuff daily, and, you know, if I only got to make one guy miss, you know what I'm saying, then I need to win in that situation, and that's what I look forward to doing every time they put me on a safety. So I'm excited about that, and that's what I work for.
7: What was it like kind of after that game? National TV, everybody
0: amazing.
7: In the NFL's watching. I'm sure your phone was blowing up a little bit, and a nice introduction right to the Cleveland Browns fan.
0: You know, it was amazing because I had people not only from North Carolina where I'm from, but also out here at Youngstown State, and also out here from Notre Dame College that was watching the game, and it was good to put on for them as well. You know, small schools, and, you know, it's just a blessing.
7: Yeah, you're somebody that says, like, look, don't give up on your dreams. Doesn't matter where you start.
0: Mm-hmm.
7: And go ahead and tell the people on the resume, where do you rank all time in college rushing yards?
0: Number one, all time NCAA history.
7: How about that, right?
0: Yeah, it's pretty darn cool.
7: Yeah. And you made from Notre Dame, which is not there anymore, Youngstown, and now here in the NFL. Now, a lot of Browns fans, you were kind of a new face to. People who play fantasy football and had Javonte Williams, you were the guy that kept annoying everybody, being like, why do they keep putting Jaleel McLaughlin in there? Because you were darn effective, averaging nearly 5 yards a carry for your career. By the way, yes, I did have Javonte Williams in a few fantasy leagues, and I was like, Jaleel McLaughlin, man, take it easy, buddy, take it easy.
0: That's all good.
7: How did it all come together, you ending up here a couple weeks ago?
0: Yeah, you know, they reached out. You know, the Browns reached out to me, and, you know, we didn't look back. You know, I said, hey, I want to be here. I had other options, and I wanted to come back and play here in Cleveland, you know, where I went to college. And, you know, I wanted to also be a part of this amazing team. I think we got a great team that we're, you know, building right now, and it's amazing.
7: So I've heard a lot from the guys here that have been here the whole time, you know, that this is, for guys who have been here, let's say 3 years, this is the closest group that he's had here. You step into this, you know, it feels like you've been assimilated. I could tell by the reaction on the sideline how happy the guys were for you, how happy Deuce was for you.
0: Mm-hmm.
7: You know, what's it been like from your perspective? Because it's your first time with the Browns, been with the Broncos, obviously, but what do you make of this locker?
0: It's different. It's like I was just, it's funny, I was on a call with my mom last night, and I was telling her, I was like, the energy here is just different. It's like a tight-knit, you know, brother culture, and, you know, like I said, I'm excited. They welcome me in welcome arms, and, you know, it's just amazing once you got, not only you make a play, but and you got other people that's there, right, meet you right there in the end zone, and it's amazing. I told you, like, this is an amazing group, tight-knit brothers, and I'm happy to be a part of it.
7: You do know when, at least I think one of the things you can tell, when young receivers block the way that they did on that, they're bought in.
0: Yeah.
7: There's a team that's bought into what Todd Monken is teaching them as a coach. What's it been like with him as a head coach? Because he's very different than any coach I've been here a long time that I've seen. Just so honest.
0: Yeah.
7: So real.
0: Yeah, he's very honest and real. And, you know, his also the enthusiasm that he brings to the team is, it makes you go hard. It makes you want to play for a guy like Coach Monk. And, you know, I love to play for him. I actually pulled him aside, you know, a couple weeks ago and told him, like, I'm happy to be here. And, you know, I'm just happy to play for coaches that has that same enthusiasm. And he's amazing, man. Great coach.
7: What's Deuce like?
0: Oh, I love Coach Deuce as well, man. He's enthusiastic as well. Also, and just to
7: intense.
0: Be able to he's real intense. But to go back and watch his film and watch him play, and you could tell, like, what he talks, he's done that before. So that also make a guy goes hard, and you know, make a guy goes hard for you as well, knowing that you've been through the pain of it. And he's a great runner. He was a great running back as well, and he's a great coach.
7: We've seen a lot of good glimpses from this offense. That second quarter against the Steelers, 3 straight scoring drives, all of that. How close do you feel like we are to putting together maybe for 60 minutes? Because I think if we do, we can be pretty darn explosive.
0: Oh, yeah, it's coming. So just, you know, it's coming very soon. So I'm excited. You know, we got a great all-around team, man. Great all-around team. Shout out to the defense. The offense is great as well. Special teams doing a great job, man. We got a great all-around team, and, you know, there's no limit.
7: Yeah, 3-1, going to New York this weekend. What are you seeing from the Jets, a team that, you know, prides itself on good defense? Now, last week they had to play defense basically for three games worth in one game there.
0: Yeah.
7: What do you see on tape from them, and you know, feeling good about going in there to MetLife Stadium?
0: No pun intended, but they fly around.
7: Yeah.
0: Those guys fly around, and, you know, it's going to be a great test for us, and you know we're excited for the challenge, and we'll be good.
7: All right, what's something you want Browns fans to know about you?
0: You know, I would just say, you know, every time, you know, I come to play, I just want to bring electric. I wanted to be electric, and you know, I wanted to be exciting for the fans, and you know, I'm excited. I'm thankful for y'all, and let's keep going to work.
7: Well, I'd say 28-yard touchdown on Thursday night against the Steelers is quite going to get them excited and be quite electric for these fans. Jaleel, thanks so much for the time. Good luck, congrats, and keep it going, brother.
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17: Time now for the Joe Thomas half hour of the program. If we bring in the Hawk,
18: yes.
17: Oh, what the hell? Victory Monday.
18: Woo!
19: Let's go, baby.
7: Let's go here. The best thing about winning on a Thursday is the 10 days of joy it brings
18: it really
7: you.
18: Is.
7: No stress. You know what? And my fantasy team is basically anybody you know who's a star in this league that got hurt on Sunday, which
18: That's
7: was
18: right.
7: a great many.
18: Yeah.
7: They're all, don't care.
18: Doesn't
7: First
18: matter.
7: Place Browns. First place Browns.
18: Hoff, you're, as you're taking that one in on Thursday, is it validation for you? Was it validation for you of what this team is now capable of?
19: I think it was, right? Because, you know, anybody can kind of squeak out a couple games against teams that you're not sure how good they really are. But when you go and you play a crosstown rival in a national game and you got a little winning streak, so you're not surprising people anymore, and you follow through and you play great football and you win, I'm not going to quite say dominant fashion, but like fairly dominant fashion.
7: For a period of time.
19: For a period of time. It was not a game that was won right at the last minute where the Browns had to come back and take the lead. Like, you felt comfortable most of the game. You felt great. You were in position. You were in command and control. And I think the exciting thing for me as I roll this forward for the Browns, like, Now that they know what they're capable of. Still making way too many mistakes, of course, we know that.
18: Yep.
19: But like they know where that ceiling is, and I think it's a lot higher than most people expected, including the players and the coaches in that team and in that locker room.
20: Yeah, we are playing and showing glimpses, second half in Tampa, first half in this game against the Steelers. We're showing glimpses of the ability to be a team that can have a nice, comfortable mm-hmm. win. We haven't done it yet. We got three straight game-winning drives by Deshaun Watson, three straight holds by our defense, but we're showing that. And you know what was really fun last night? I don't know if any of you guys stayed up for at least a half, got a little taste of Sunday Night Football.
18: That's actually the game I saw the most of, other than the Bengals game. Yep.
20: Carolina's put up 30 on everybody not named us.
18: Yep. Yep.
20: And we, Ted McMillan went, what, 14, 192 and two touchdowns?
18: He did.
20: He had nothing against us. Yep. They didn't score 20 points against us.
18: Nope.
20: So RD is legit. And if that offense can give us 60, and I think we're ascending on offense, because, I mean, that three-possession stretch in the first half is as good a three-possession stretch football any team's had on offense in the league.
18: Yeah.
20: That we're on the cusp. I think we're on the cusp.
18: Huff, what did you make of that stretch in the second quarter from Deshaun Watson?
19: Well, I think when you look at Deshaun's first half as a whole, it may have been the best half of football that he's put together in a Cleveland Browns uniform. I mean, you're talking about efficient, balls coming out on time, decisions are being made properly. The football is going to the right dude. He's deciding when to scramble, when to get out of the pocket. Like, he looked like the Deshaun Watson that we saw in Houston, the reason we traded for him in the first place.
20: He did. And then he has the ability, it feels like, at the end of the game to be the best version of himself as well. I don't know if you've seen the end zone view of the 17-yard throw to Jerry Jeudy, but that was a throw that was fraught with peril. That ball's a little too low, it's picked. If that ball's a little too high, it's picked. If it's behind Jerry Jeudy at all, it's picked. If it's out in front of Jerry Jeudy at all, it's picked. And he threw it right where it had to be, and credit to Jerry Jeudy for coming through in a moment where he had been kind of a forgotten man and making that huge catch, would have two catches on drive. But there's something special about this team's clutchness. Is that something that you feel in the huddle? Is that something you feel in a locker room?
19: It is, and I think it's really important. It's the same thing that the New England Patriots felt for a long time. It's what right now the Kansas City Chiefs have with Patrick Mahomes. When you have that difference maker at quarterback, like there's a feel that no matter what's gone on in the game up to this point, we'll find a way to win. And I think that's really important because that keeps guys completely locked in. That keeps that emotion high, the adrenaline where it needs to be focused, to be at your best on every given play. And you're not giving up on stuff, right? So when the opportunities show themselves, and in the NFL, you don't know if those opportunities are going to come in the first half, come in the second half, but they're going to come at some point. You have to be ready for them, but you have to be locked in. You have to be completely focused, and you have to believe that when that opportunity comes, we're going to strike, and then we're going to take that game, we're going to take it over, and we're going to go win the football game. And I think that's really important of any team that you're on, and any level in any sport, right, to have that belief within that locker room that, hey, we're going to find a way to win this. We know how clutch we are. We've done it in the past, and just wait. It's okay. We're in maybe not the best situation, but we're just fine. We don't have to worry about what happened behind us. We can look forward, and we can figure out how we're going to win this game, but be ready, right? That's the most important thing that I think belief and hope in being a clutch team gives you, that moment to know that we are going to be ready, and we're going to capture and seize that moment when it comes.
18: You say be ready, Huff. Let's go to your old forte up front. Pretty good bounce back from the offensive line. Luke Whippler especially getting thrust into it at center. What did you see up front? And, of course, we're always curious about your evaluation of Spence as he continues to stack games here in the league.
19: I think they all did a great job. You know, you had two rookies. You had a backup center there, T.J. Watt, and that Pittsburgh Steelers front. They're tough, but I think overall, for the most part, the whole night, they did a nice job given the protection that Deshaun needed. You know, the run blocking was a little bit better, still not great, but at least you're starting to see some stretches of consistent running game play, and giving Quinshon a little bit of a window to be able to sneak through. And I think that's really the big thing I'm sure they're going to be working on this week is the run fits, being consistent in that run game, getting more out of the ground game. But I think overall, when you're looking at, hey, we started five new offensive linemen this season. We're starting a couple rookies. We got some injuries already. And, hey, they held up. So I think when you look back to a couple years ago when the Browns were good and we were in the playoffs, we had a great offensive line and we built depth. We had one of the best offensive line coaches in football, and what they do as a great offensive line coach, which I think their current offensive line coach, George Warhop, is one of the best line coaches in football, is you develop that depth because you're going to have injuries throughout the course of a football season, and how good are those guys going to be that have to come in and take over for somebody that leaves with injury? And I think so far, with just the short stint that George has been here, he's proven that, like, he can get those backup guys ready so that they can come in and they can hold up and there's not much of a drop-off between them and the starters.
20: Well, it's nice. Also good.
18: Real quick, Hoff, what level of satisfaction is it for you when T.J. Watt is screaming at a defensive coordinator? Cam Hayward, I've known Cam. I covered him at Ohio State. I've never seen him that mad screaming. You played against Cam. Obviously not a lot head-to-head, but nevertheless, what did that mean? How did that land for you?
19: That's the best thing that we ever get as an offensive line, right? When we play against the great Baltimore Ravens defenses, when they had, you know, Ray Lewis and Ed Reed and Terrell Suggs and all those guys, like, the thing that gave us the greatest satisfaction outside of winning was seeing those guys getting frustrated and start yelling at each other, because that's the first sign that what you're doing is working and you're frustrating them, and then they start yelling at their coaches, and then you know that you got them right where you want them because they're distracted. They're thinking about everything else but their job to stop you.
20: I love it. That was pretty good. That was good. Oh, there was a whole lot of Steeler on Steeler fighting during this
18: game. I've never seen
20: the
18: Cam
20: quarterback,
18: scream like
20: Cam
18: that
20: Hayward, T.J. Watt,
18: jeez,
20: Mike McCarthy, all of it. We have actually some quality depth for, it feels like, the first time in a long time. And then young guys that they still like in Zinter and Parker Brailsford. But we haven't even seen Tevin Jenkins. I mean, Tevin Jenkins started 40-something games, so he's a backup at the guard position right now. I do want to ask you, because Spencer Fano did such a great job, not a pressure allowed even to Alex Highsmith and Nick Herbig, and that's a strong statement. Those guys have played very well this year. When you look at, on the other side, Titus Howard, it just feels like whenever we have a shot dialed up and it's there, that bright side is not giving us the time on those verticals. And that's obviously where the breakdown happened that led to either a touchdown, in case if he actually got to throw it, or a pass interference becoming all of a sudden an interception.
19: Yeah, they obviously need to pick up their game a little bit over there on the right side. Some of the twists games and some of the stunts have hurt us. They have gotten home. We're not on the same level to be able to pass off some of those games. And at the right tackle position, just being more firm. Like, there's so many great pass rushers that are going to come over that right side that I think they're going to start looking at different ways to be able to add chips, inline tight ends, different help over there on the right side to be able to firm that up, go in some play action, some half boot type things, just to shore up that side. Because when you're taking those shot plays, like, you have to have firm edges, obviously, and you have to have an ability for that quarterback to step up. And with a quarterback that has made a lot of hay, especially in clutch situations, which Deshaun Watson has, you need to be able to give him enough space in the pocket, and he needs to know where that space is going to be consistently, so when things do break down, if he doesn't have his first read, he knows how to get out of the pocket with a certain protection. And that's one of the benefits I think of when you leave a tight end in, or you get him a chip, or you run some of those play action half roll boot type things, is the quarterback knows then pretty consistently, like, my right side, if like we're running a play action as an offense to our left and the quarterback's then kind of booting back and setting up in the pocket to his right, he should feel pretty good knowing, hey, I've got two or three guys for two or one guy over on my backside. So that part is going to be taken care of. And if I need to escape or need to create some space within the pocket with my legs, like, that's where I can go, because I know there's going to be a lot of room because we got extra blockers on that side of the protection.
20: How much communication is there between, let's say, you at tackle and, let's say, the back? Because on that particular play, when I watch it back, and I'm curious, probably there's a little bit with both of them, but it looked like Titus Howard thought, so running through the B gap is where Quinshon goes, and then he's going to leak out. So it's play action. He's going to leak out through the B gap and out to the right. And it almost looks like Titus opens up to invite the rusher inside, thinking that Quinshon's going to give him a huge chip. And Quinshon gives him a little chip, but once he gave him the inside, that's how he gets to the inside. So, like, in situations like that, how do you guys work that out with a running back?
19: So it's something that you have to practice. I hated running back chips, to be totally honest. I felt one I was comfortable enough to beat my guy one-on-one, I was all right. But also the unknown with the running back chip is the thing that I hated, because even though the running back's back there and technically he's got a chip, like let's say he's got a B-gap chip or maybe he's outside in the C-gap, like if his man blitzes, that chip's off. So you never can overcommit just assuming that guy's going to be there in the same way that you would a guard. Like if I know this, like if I'm left tackle and I know the slide is going to the left, my guard has that B-gap. He's not going to all of a sudden not be there because he's got to go pick up a safety on the back side, which is what happens with a running back. And so even though you have a chip, you can't expect it to always be there. It needs to be just something that happens if you're in trouble, right? So if you overset a guy way too much, like Titus did in that situation, and your guy runs right to the inside, there's no guarantee that the running back's going to be there to save your life. And you really can't go crazy and deviate so much from your technique to count on a running back, because you don't know if he's always going to be there.
20: Interesting.
18: Yeah, that is. Let's go back to the Deshaun conversation just for a couple of minutes. It's off. This is one of the most remarkable sports stories. I mean, this is a guy who hasn't played in 2 years, all the multiple injuries that have happened. We said last week, I think it was with you, Hoff, where he said he's getting comfortable being uncomfortable in the pocket. Now he's even adding to that. Not only is he keeping his eyes up as he's moving around in the pocket, but he's also taking off. As good as he looked at times in camp, Hoff, I don't know if anyone could have foreseen what we saw from him in the first half and what we've seen in these first three games in the fourth quarter. What did you make of just kind of this first four-game stretch for him?
19: Well, I think it's what we sort of dreamed of when the Browns brought him here from Houston, of a quarterback that can make plays when everything breaks down with his legs, keeping his eyes down the field so he can still make those explosive plays throwing it, or he can pick up easy first downs running it. And really, it gives you a full man advantage against the defense when you have a quarterback that's a weapon like that, because now they've got to take one of their resources, one of their 11 dudes, to be able to always watch that quarterback position if he does take off, if he breaks outside of the pocket. And it makes your pass protection game so much easier, because those defensive linemen are now worried about trying to keep that quarterback in the pocket. So they're going to rush more measured. They're going to rush in a more disciplined manner where they're just trying to squeeze that net around the quarterback, rather than if you got a pocket passer that is just going to be standing there 8 yards behind the center. Those defensive linemen know, hey, I can beat my guy however I need to. As long as I get to that spot, it's going to be a sack. And so they pin their ears back and they don't care about their rush discipline or their lanes that they're supposed to be in. So it all works together. And when you have a quarterback that is a weapon, that can actually get outside the pocket, that can escape and hurt people, not only just scrambling for a first down, but throwing for a first down, or even bigger, for a big touchdown, like that frightens defenses more than anything, because it's something that's hard to practice against. And to your point about training camp, like we didn't see it a whole lot from Deshaun in training camp, because training camp situations, you're not tackling the quarterback to the ground. So if somebody gets near him, like the play's kind of dead. Maybe he throws it anyway. Maybe he scrambles and you get a little bit of a look at it, but it's not something that's easily replicated unless you're tackling the quarterback to the ground. And I think that's why we didn't see it, but I sure am happy that we're seeing it now, because that's the reason that he's been so clutch right now, is his ability to get out of the pocket and make plays that aren't necessarily the called plays where he's just throwing it 3 or 4 or 5 steps into the
3: pocket. 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
9: We were talking earlier a little bit about the run game. I'm going to transition into the young receivers because they have been so fun to watch. But I want to talk about in maybe the team meeting room on the Jaleel McLaughlin touchdown run. Does that get into the team meeting room? Does that even get into the O-line room where you've got Casey Concepcion block, Patrick Queen, not once, not twice, but three times on the play. By the way, shameless plug, we have a full play breakdown of this for you guys on the All-22 at ClevelandBrowns.com, the Browns mobile app. You got Malachi Corley absolutely stoning Jalen Ramsey and turns him into a statue. And then you have Denzel Boston all the way at the bottom on think on Asante Samuel Jr. And then as McLaughlin runs in, he takes him the 5 yards into the end zone so he can come celebrate with the Cleveland Browns. I know that you know back in 2014, Kyle Shanahan said, no block, no rock if you're a wide receiver. To see young guys doing that this early in their career, though, to me, very impressive.
19: Yeah, to me, that just speaks exactly to the culture that Coach Monken has built, right? You don't get your receivers blocking unless you build a culture of accountability and a culture that's built around success and winning, right? That's what Kyle Shanahan did. And he let those receivers know, like, look, it's great if you get 10 catches and you got 2 touchdowns and you can go take a picture with your girlfriend in the stands. But what wins us games is when you're blocking on 3rd and 4 and we get that first down, because now you get a chance on 1st and 10 to get the football again, right? And so when you instill that culture in these guys of understanding, like, I block, that means I get the rock. Like, and then they buy into it. Like Andrew Hawkins, one of my best buddies, he was one of the best blockers at receiver that I'd ever seen. And it's just an effort thing, right? And I think that's an important thing that a coach needs to just drill through the receivers' heads. It's like, this is not optional. Like, hey, go in there, and if you can block the safety, block them. No, it's like, this is your job on that play. If you don't do your job, you're out, and we're going to put somebody else in there. And I guarantee Coach Monken, that'll be one of the first plays, probably the first play that he shows in the team meeting when they come back on Tuesday, because I think they got to see you Tuesday, if I remember correctly, from the post-game celebration. That they're going to be showing that, because that's the type of stuff that brings a team together, that everybody can look at that and say, you know what, everybody has bought in and they are believing in what we're doing right now, because even our receivers are blocking, and look what it does for everybody else, right? That's what a great head coach, what a great coach does in the game of football, is they point out all those little things, those little details that often get overlooked, and let everybody understand how those are the things that win you football games.
9: Well, it was great. It sounded like it was like, Casey, hey, go block this corner. Go block Patrick Queen.
18: That's right.
9: And he did it 3 times in one play. My goodness.
18: Oh my goodness.
9: Would you look at this man?
18: Business.
9: Look at this
18: business.
9: Man. I mean, that's how you know we're in first place.
18: Good Lord.
9: The other thing I would say is kind of the defensive version of that play, which I would show. I'd show these two plays, be like, if this is who we are, we will not be beaten. And the other one was, it was just a little swing pass out to Darnell Washington. And Carson Schlesinger, who's a big dude, goes and tries to tackle him. And he's basically like with his hand, like, not right now, little man. And Carson's like, okay, I'm just going to dive on the ground. I'm going to grab your foot and I am not going to let go. And 6 Browns, like a piranha in a lake that a half beef
20: cow had been dropped into the river.
18: Now we're out a Hoff beef?
20: They went, and I mean, six guys, when you have that effort, that determination, that togetherness, like, that's what it's all about.
19: All the great defenses that I've ever seen in the NFL, in college, in high school, they swarm to the football, right? Effort wins on defense. That's why they have loafs, and they chart loafs, and everybody's graded on every play, because when you have a defense that's swarming to the football, like, that's how you win games, because it doesn't matter if somebody misses a tackle in the beginning. Like, missed tackles happen. It's pros going against pros, right? But do you have your buddy there? Are you able to slow them down enough that now the cavalry shows up and jumps on top of them? And really, that builds a culture on defense when you are asking guys to do that and you're holding them accountable, and then you're seeing it out there, right? And it gets the guys on the sideline fired up. It gets the guys on the offense fired up, right? Especially you talk about the running backs. They hate that when defenses are sprinting to the football and jumping on top of the pile. Like, they hate that because they know how hard it is to play against defenses that are like that. And so Coach Rudy, he's done a heck of a job with that defense. You mentioned, like, the results. They're in. This defense is playing lights out right now, and I think it's just those little things that a lot of people miss, but that's the difference in the details, and that's what wins in the NFL. That's what wins in the game of football.
18: Well, Hoff, you mentioned the difference in the details. There's one detail we are failing at, and that is in the penalty game. 14 of them in this on Thursday. Sorry.
20: It's true. We got to get it sorted. It's got to get sorted.
18: What do you do if you're Todd? I mean, we're four games in. We're 3-1 despite it, but this is going to come back to bite you at some point.
19: Yeah, I mean, you hate to go high school Harry on people and make them start to run after practice for penalties and calling them out in meetings, but, like, that's probably the next step. If they're not already doing that, you know, you're emphasizing it, and you make sure that that's the first thing you talk about in meetings, and you call people out in practice if they're getting penalties, and you do what you can. The challenge is, like, when you do have a young roster, those guys don't always know exactly what they're supposed to do with every little step and where their eyes are supposed to be on every little thing. And so when they're playing with their body faster than their minds, a lot of times you do get yourself in bad positions sometimes, and then you create penalties. You don't want it. But the ones that you have to be able to eliminate are the pre-snap ones, and obviously we've seen way too many of those, and I think really that starts with offensive line, quarterback, and then your receivers, right? Like, making sure that those guys understand that pre-snap penalties are not tolerable, and there is significant consequences because it's going to bite us in the ass at some point. And so just hammering home the importance of that, building reminders at the line of scrimmage, kind of like we talked about last time on CBD, where, hey, every time you guys walk to the line of scrimmage, whatever your code word is going to be, if it's on one or two, or it's, you know, a double count, like, you're reminding each other. That's the last thing that you say to each other before the cadence starts, so that it almost makes jumping off sides impossible.
20: Just clean that up. That's one of the things that, to me, that's encouraging, though, is we haven't played 60 minutes on offense. We have made devastating penalties on both sides of the ball every single week. I mean, the week before, we had 12 penalties. Mm-hmm. It was 14 this week. So I don't want to continue down that path.
18: No.
20: I do like the outcome, though. But if we can clean it up, which we certainly can, we could be pretty darn good. I mean, I think it's pretty clear. You look around the National Football League right now, there are, with injuries or just teams not being what we thought they would be, like the Chargers, my word.
18: Yeah.
20: There's opportunity in the American Football Conference right now for the Cleveland Browns to go ahead and insert themselves in a big way.
19: First place.
20: Which is exciting.
19: First place in the AFC North. Say it again, baby. I mean, where are we right now? Yeah. This is not after one game. We've had four games. We're sitting in first place, not playing even close to our best football. And, you know, every team says that. But when you look at young teams, especially teams that are together for the first time with new coordinators, new head coach, like, they're the teams that grow the most throughout the season. So I would, if I was Todd, if I was the coaching staff, like, I would continue to preach that. Like, look, guys, we've made so many mistakes that we have to clean up. They're unacceptable. But look what could be out there, because we're just learning how to play together right now, and we're still winning football games. So keeping that optimism high and helping them understand that literally the sky is the ceiling. Like, there is no limit to how good this team can be, but we have to harp on the little details, and we cannot tolerate it from each other. Players need to hold each other accountable on the penalty side, especially those pre-snap ones.
18: Yeah, and I think, you know, we talked last week about having the idea that if you beat Pittsburgh, it validates how good you are. This week, as we hear for the Joe Thomas Half Hour, kind of turn our attention to the Jets, this is an act accordingly. If we are 3-1, if we are a playoff team,
20: yes,
18: then you go to New York and you go handle your business.
20: Yes.
19: Yeah, I mean,
18: that's the next step.
19: That's the next step. You go against a team that people don't think you're going to beat in Pittsburgh, right? And you win. So you validate it. But now the second part of the validation is, can you go win the games that people expect you to win, right? Because the perspective in the locker room now has changed from, hey, we're underdogs, we got a chip on our shoulder, nobody believes in us, to like, we're walking into this game now, we're favorites. And people are expecting a certain level of competition and a certain level of play. But that also means the team that's coming in here to try to play against us, or the team that we're going to go play in their place, thinks that they're going to be able to sneak up on us because we're overlooking them now, right? Like, how do you play when the roles reverse a little bit and you have that pressure of expectations now? We talked about, I love that when we were talking about that several years ago, like
20: the privilege
19: of having great expectations. It's sometimes hard for people because it's a different way of thinking about the game. It's a different way of preparing for the game. And you got to be ready for that. It's tough for young guys, especially, to kind of flip that all of a sudden in your head, like, wow, I know we're riding high and we're feeling good about ourselves, but how do we prepare and play in the same way, if not better, going into these games as the favorite, as the team that now has the privilege of expectations?
20: Because if you want to be what you want to be, or what you're going to achieve your goals, it's the game you got to go take care of. And so you've got to go and handle your business. Now, one of the ways we've been doing that's this defense. And two things here. One, you talked about the buy-in. I think what Mike Hall Jr. did in that game shows all the buy-in you need. He has an ankle injury. He says, listen, we're down to two guys. I have to get back out there. He does, and gets a sack after the fact, which is incredible. But we are generating pressure at a higher rate now than we did with Myles Garrett, who's no question the greatest pass rusher of all time. How are we doing it, Hoff? And is it a case where maybe a team that you don't necessarily know where it's coming from and it's everybody's got a rush is, can be more dangerous than one that is relying on, you know, a goat?
19: Yeah, I do think it's more dangerous. It's more difficult for an offense to prepare for what we're doing on defense right now because we're blitzing from all sorts of different areas. We're sending different guys. We're moving Jared Verse around. I do this cool thing on my Instagram that I started this year, the Hoff Lineman Lab, where I'm kind of breaking down film. Yes. And I got to talk a little bit about, like, Jared Verse is not getting a lot of sacks. And of course, everyone's like, well, Miles had all these sacks and we think Jared's replacing him in that position. But like, his role in our defense is different because we're playing team defense now where we're moving guys around and everybody has a different role. So your role always is not as a defensive lineman, like, hey, go get a sack at all costs. No, a lot of times it's like, hey, collapse this side of the pocket. We've got a stunt going on over here. So we're going to try to force the quarterback out of the pocket to his non-throwing arm. So now he's got a hard time if he's escaping to his left as a right-hand quarterback to throw in a lot of different areas of the field. We may be rotating coverage so that we know it's going to be tougher for him to get the football over there. So we're going to be a little lighter in coverage there. We'll be heavier over here. It's how the rush and coverage works together. And that team defense is really the best defense, right? Like, getting Miles 20-some sacks and having him consistently as a threat and offenses making a game plan specifically to stop him, that's amazing. But what's really hard for an offense is to deal with these defenses that play off of each other, that you don't know where those blitzes are coming from. You don't know who's trying to get home in that situation. And you have no idea going into that game, like, even how to ID their blitzes because they're different from week to week. And it creates a big challenge because you don't know from an offensive standpoint, like, how are we going to attack the weaknesses of the defense when we don't really know what the weaknesses are because they play so well together as a team and they move guys around in different spots.
18: All right, let's wrap up the Joe Thomas half hour of the program this way. Game balls, except from the first four games. All right, from the first four game balls. Let's start with the Hoff. He's got the gold jacket. Your four game ball offensively goes to whom?
19: I'm going to give it to Denzel Boston. I feel like he has really asserted himself as the real deal with the Cleveland Browns. Big body, coming down with big catches. I think he had a 60-yarder, setting up a touchdown in the second half, or the second quarter. He's just turned into that guy that's Mr. Reliable. Deshaun Watson trusts him. He's able to get open. He understands his size and how he fits in with this offense. And one of the reasons that Deshaun has been clutch is those two new receivers that came in that are rookies that are not playing like rookies right now.
18: Dr. Z?
20: Deshaun Watson.
18: Yeah.
20: And you have three straight game-winning drives at the most important position. You're doing what you need to do when we need you to do it. And that's the bottom line. Deshaun Watson is playing winning football. You know, you think about the interception that he threw on the opening drive down in Jacksonville. He had not thrown another interception until that one, which was tipped. Not, I don't put that one on him. So he's playing great football for the Cleveland Browns. Yeah, he gets a game ball for me. He got one from Monk.
18: Yes, he did. Four game ball on the defense, Hoff.
20: Who do you give yours to? You have a game ball.
18: It's Deshaun.
20: Yeah,
18: it would be Deshaun for me.
19: Doubling up on game balls? Wow. I feel like that's a violation. Gimme, can we get an official rule?
18: Normally, I'm just an administrator. I'm not usually a game ball giver.
19: We want to hear from you. Valuable insight.
20: Yeah. Yes.
18: Yeah, I mean, it's the revelation. Yeah. Like, it'd be crazy almost to go elsewhere to me. I just think I did not foresee this.
20: Yeah,
18: It's awesome. So it's been just an incredible thing, and it validated everything that we've talked about. Defensively, Hoff, what do you got?
19: Denzel Ward, as great as he's been, I think he's playing the best football of his career. I think right now PFF has him maybe as the second best corner in the NFL, and a big part of this great defense that the Browns have been playing right now is that man-to-man lockup defense that Denzel is putting on their number one receiver every single week. He's allowing that pressure, that net from the defensive front to close on the other team's quarterbacks, forcing a lot of mistakes because there's no windows to throw into on that side. And it's exciting watching this guy continue to improve, even as he's now a vet and he's already made a name for himself in the league. And now the name for himself that he's working on is best corner in the NFL.
18: I think it's the best he's ever played.
20: He looks fantastic. The interception, just pure teach tape.
18: It was.
20: I'll give it to Mason Graham, even though we didn't get him in the last game. Mason Graham was a guy that a lot of people said, okay, you're the fifth overall pick. We need to see more out of you. And he said, okay, how about I lead all interior pass rushers and sacks through the first three games of the season with four of them. He was playing dominant football.
18: I'm going to go verse on this. I like your guys's. I like Toph's breakdown. The amount of people who said he's not doing anything. I'm like, he's doing way more than you think. And then I send the link to Hoff's breakdown and say, watch this. And you see what he does. But it's more than just on the field. It's the attitude that he brought once acquired. And I think he's ready to. He will fight for his teammates. Literally, I think he will. And we've seen it. So to me, I think there was an attitude that came with it. I think it enabled Mason a little bit, empowered him a little bit. But I think Verse has been really, really good since he's come over from the Rams. So,
20: yep.
18: All right, boys, great stuff. Hopefully we're doing it on a Victory Monday next week with the New York Jets in the rearview mirror and preparing for Baltimore. That'll do it for the Joe.
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30: Welcome to Cleveland Browns Weekend. 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
7: Very happy to be joined by the head coach of your Cleveland Browns, Todd Monken. And coach, this is the first time we've gotten to talk since Thursday night. Seems so long ago. In fact, it was a week ago. When you kind of look back at that one, what stood out to you about that game? Whether it's the environment, obviously the result was exactly what we wanted. What stood out to you about that game?
31: Well, first of all, the crowd. I mean, they played a major role in us winning that game, affecting the quarterback snap count, their communication up front, which allowed us to really collapse the pocket. So that was one. Our non-negotiables, okay, when we talk about physicality and effort, connection, and no celebration loafs, I mean, you could see that. I mean, that's... It's not just you seeing it, but when the people on television and those that watch the game, that's where you want to be. You want to be where people are talking about how hard you play and the style you play with, as opposed to saying, why don't we play more like them? And so I thought those were the two biggest factors. Was it makes up all of the non-negotiables, make up for certainly the mistakes that we made. We weren't perfect. Sure. We weren't clean, but those make up for a lot of the mistakes that you have, and the crowd brought us home.
7: There are two plays that I think embody exactly what you're talking about. The first was the Jaleel McLaughlin touchdown, and when you see young receivers block down the field the way that you got KC goes and gets Queen three different times, Malachi takes Jalen Ramsey completely out of the play, and then Denzel Boston walks Asante Samuel into the end zone. When you see your receivers doing that, you know, a lot of people look at that and they say, that means this team is bought in, young receivers doing that. Was that one of the plays to you that's like, yeah, this is what we're about?
31: 100%. Oh, another one where it's like, that's why we have those guys out there, because of the team mindset, physicality, and we were going to get a good play with those guys blocking, and then the rest was up to J-Mac. J-Mac finished it off with breaking a tackle, having a defender miss a tackle, then breaking a tackle, and then taking it the rest of the way. So that says a lot about those guys, what they're about, because every player has a decision to make, especially skill players. You're probably not going to get paid for your blocking, but you're going to win because of it. You know, it says team. It says what you're about. It's more than just the money. It's you're not taking a playoff. It's the excitement that I was a part of that touchdown, and they were a big part of it.
7: And then defensively, there was one that just will go down in the stats as, you know, just a short completion to Darnell Washington, but you've got Carson goes out to get him first, and he's kind of like, I'm too big. And Carson says, okay, well, I'm just going to go on the ground, hold your leg, and you're not moving. And then six Browns, like a swarm of Brown, take him to the ground. I love that play.
31: And we had talked about that with Darnell, as big as he is, and with Jalen Warren and the guys in the DK Metcalf, and they're big, you know, and then Pittman and their receivers, like, you've got to swarm them to get them on the ground. And, you know, started off, like you said, with Carson and the rest of the guys rallying, and, you know, it was a fun play to watch.
7: How about your defensive line? Obviously, you don't want to see Mason go down. Then Mike Hall goes down, and now you're saying, okay, we're going to go the whole way with Malik and Aiden. And Aiden, three quarterback hits, gets a sack, really had two sacks. One was taken away on a penalty. Mike Hall says, you know what, I'm not done. I'm coming back for this game. Goes out there. He gets a sack as well. Those guys on the interior, and then Sam Williams making a play that leads to Denzel's interception, which was incredible coverage. But what did you make of that defensive line's performance under kind of the auspices of everything that was going on?
31: Well, first, they were awesome. I mean, they were – I mean, their juice, their ball get-off, their rush patterns and collapsing the pocket and making it difficult for Aaron, and then Mike coming back, you know. Didn't think we'd have him back, but, you know, Mike's come a long way in that in terms of maturity and coming back and wanting to be back for his teammates and his brothers. That falls into the connection piece of how important is it, you know, how important is it for – the rest of the team for you to come back. What helps that? Sure, winning.
7: Yep.
31: We had a chance to win, right? You come back, be a part of the win, be out there on the field for it. But, again, our D-line, just like our O-line, they're the engine that makes us go. And they really, again, were very disruptive, threw off the timing a number of times for their quarterback.
7: That second quarter, three straight scoring possessions, how do we take that –

0: what a great way to, you know, whatever it is, 2 wins in 5 days, right? Yeah. And then a divisional win on national TV. If someone's watching professional football that night, they're watching the Browns and the Steelers. So I think to play the way we played that night was really, really cool. Cool for our players. Now, what is the challenge? Okay. Reminding ourselves what the process is to get to where we got to. And it's real easy over the course of 3 or 4 days for, I'm in agreement with our players. It feels good for people to say, you're doing a great job. It's fun to be a Browns fan, right? All those things. But let's not forget how we got to where we've gotten, which is, our, as I said, our non-negotiables, how physical we are, effort, our connection, no celebration loafs. We're doing it all together. That at least will give us a chance. And so those things, how do we bring that back in? Because we had been in kind of a routine, playing a game, playing a game, playing a game. And the players certainly deserved the days off that they got. So now we got to bring it back. And all that matters is what we do each day, you know, in our preparation. That gives us our best chance to, again, this week to against the Jets.
1: How do you see them respond Tuesday and Wednesday?
0: Fine. I thought they came back in really good spirits, and they should. They should come back. They put in the work. They deserve the days off. But ultimately, it's still only 3 wins. We're only at 3.
1: Right.
0: And the season's not a 5-game schedule. This isn't our last. I mean, you know, it's a marathon. So how we continue to find a way to improve every single day, and which there is still a lot of room, as you mentioned, in terms of for growth and development with our players.
1: All right, well, an opportunity to get the 4th win going into New York, taking on a Jets team. They've lost 3 in a row. In fact, they lost their last game. Their defense was on the field for about 44 minutes, 43 and change. They didn't have a practice yesterday on Wednesday. They did a walkthrough because their defense had taken so many reps in that game against the Bears. This is a team that certainly can be frisky. Their record could be much better than it currently is. What do you see when you watch them on tape? Let's start with the defense of Aaron Glenn.
0: Well, first of all, very aggressive. Their players really, similar to our guys, man, they play physical. And they changed it out. I think they had like 7 new starters. And they play the way you want guys to play. They've gone to a more, you know, zone structure,
1: yep.
0: Top down. We'll see what we get. But I'm a big AG fan. I think he does a great job. We went against him as in Detroit, seen it from a long time. His guys are going to play with that same passion that he did and that he played with. But this league is, I mean, we've won 3 one-score games.
1: Yep.
0: They could have easily beat the Packers, could have easily beaten the Lions on the road, and they could be sitting there at 3-1 as well. That's just how close this league is, and the margins are so small. Like, where do we make those up? Where have we made that up? With our non-negotiables and with our kicking game, our kickers especially, you know, field goals and punting have really helped us in terms of helping us with those margins at times when we've really needed it.
1: So does it help you? This is the 3rd-ranked blitz rate team in the league. We played in our 5 games, 3 of the top 4. The only one we haven't played is Minnesota. Does that help when you've had kind of that baptism by fire to teams that are just going to bring so many blitzes?
0: I think so. I think you get, again, you get accustomed to going the game expecting pressure, expecting, you know, them to be aggressive, and then we've got to take advantage of it when they do.
1: How important is it when you play a team, they're the #1 cover 2 team in the league, to run them out of some of those looks so you can get the opportunity for those explosives? And we saw Chicago ran them out of it quite well.
0: We got to be able to run the ball, and we got to be able to hit the pockets down the field, as well as when we check the ball down, be able to puncture where we're fighting for yards. You know, I think that's one of the winning ways is how do we puncture. There was a play, I think, the other night where Quinshon caught like a little check down, and he broke a tackle, and the guys convoyed, and hell, we end up with a 12-yard gain.
1: Yeah.
0: I mean, that's where if they make the tackle, if we don't convoy and it's 4-3, it doesn't really get them out of it. But our ability to run the football when they're giving us the box count you want, and then when we don't have shots down the field, how are we able to check it down and puncture and certainly keep the chains moving?
1: Coach, we could talk to you all day long. You have business to get to, so we certainly will let you do that. But excited to see this team get back on the road now. Opportunity to go in there, quiet a crowd in New York. Keep it going. Thanks so much for the time, and good luck on Sunday.
0: You bet. Thanks, guys.
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7: Very happy to be joined by Aiden Huntington, Browns defensive tackle. Aiden, first of all, congratulations on the start to this season. Congratulations on the way you've been playing. Let's kind of take us through this first month right here. Right. As you sit at 3-1, what's it been like for you?
8: It's been fun. You know, 3-1, you know, just having a lot of fun. You know, winning is fun. So just, you know, blessed to continue to play in the NFL and continue to win how we've won is exciting.
7: All right, so take us Thursday night. Environment is incredible, right? Oh, yeah. Going against the Steelers. Down goes Mason. Down goes Michael. Right. You only have four defensive tackles up on the game day, so now it's all right. Me and Malik, we're going the whole way. Kind of just take us through, you know, as that was unfolding, your mindset.
8: You know, first my mindset was like, you know, those are my brothers, you know. Yep. So first thing is, you know, step up, rise up to the occasion. Thursday night, prime time, Amazon, you know. And it just was peace, you know. I mean, I've been through that situation out here during camp, you know. So when it was just me and a couple, two or three other guys, or when I was just out there during camp taking all those reps, I mean, I was trained for the moment. I was trained, and then I feel like, you know, once you get in that rhythm, you get in a groove. I really didn't feel tired. I really didn't feel, I don't know if that was the adrenaline, you know, God or whatever it was, but I felt great.
7: How valuable were those reps? Because, you know, Malik didn't really participate in training camp. Mike missed some time. Mason missed some time. So you did get, you were that guy all training camp. How valuable was that when it was like, all right, now I'm doing this for real?
8: Nah, it was extremely valuable just because it just helps my development as a defensive tackle, and it helps me prepare. Like, I've been going against Zion all camp. I've been going against Tevin, Austin Barber, Titus, and even Spencer in some reps. So, like, for me, that's the best O-line I'm going to see the whole year. So when I go out there, I know I've been trained for the moment. I know who I've been up against, and I know what my skills can translate to. So now it's just putting it out there for everybody to see.
7: Yeah, everybody did see. Ended up with one sack, three quarterback hits to lead the team, tackles for loss. You were all over the field. Really had two sacks. So let's talk about that. So you get in there, right? And you're like, you came into this game with a half sack in your career, but didn't have your own solo sack. And you sack Aaron Rodgers.
8: Right.
7: And you got to be so excited, and then all of a sudden it's got to be like, oh, come on. Talk about that play, though, because really the foul did not affect the outcome of that play, but talk about that play and getting to Aaron Rodgers.
8: You know, on the first sack, you know, just kind of just was, you know, just keep rushing. You get in there, you know, you get loose, you know, you figure out kind of what your opponent is doing. It's really about what I'm going to do. And, you know, I get him, I'm excited. You know, it gets negated. We go into halftime, but how I was feeling, and you could, you know, as an athlete, you could feel the flow of the game. You could feel it. And I just knew, man, just keep rushing. Just keep rushing. You're going to get another op. And, you know, I got another opportunity. And, you know, I was able to get him down, you know, for a second time, you know. So it's just a blessing, you know. I'm just excited. So it's good.
7: I mean, Aaron Rodgers is going to be a first ballot Hall of Famer. That is likely his last game in Cleveland. If it's not, it means that they're playing us in the playoffs. And you sacked him, a legend, to get your first. That when you go back and say, yeah, my first full sack in the NFL was on Aaron Rodgers. Is that something after the fact? I know in the game you're not thinking about that, but after the fact you're like, that's pretty cool.
8: I mean, I've had the thoughts. I mean, it's definitely like, oh, you playing these guys. Okay, oh, you get Aaron Rodgers. That's like jersey come home right after the game. We're going on the wall. Got the the frames ready.
7: Yes, you know, that's, absolutely.
8: You know, that's how it is. But, you know, just overall, you know, it's a surreal feeling, you know, where my journey has started, where my journey is continuing to go. And I just think that's just one small step, one solid step for where God has taken me and where I know my career is going to end up.
7: So you've been in the league 2 years now.
8: Right.
7: Last year, obviously, you were on a line with Myles Garrett, and it's different than it is certainly now. By the way, one of the top teams in the league in pass rush win rate and pressure generation rate, all of those things. And it feels like now it's such a team rush.
8: Right.
7: Everybody on every play can get a chance to get to the quarterback. You guys are collapsing the pocket. You're doing all those things. With Mike Ruhenberg, was Jacques kind of the continuity there? You know, how's this defensive line doing what it's doing at the level that you guys are doing? And it even though it is different, but it almost seems like in some cases it's kind of freeing you all up to express yourselves.
8: Well, I think a benefit of Miles was there was a lot of wisdom, right? And with wisdom, you take what he's giving you and you make it your own. You grow from it. So, yes, Miles isn't physically here, but some of the things he was telling some of the guys, some of the things that he was emphasizing on, we could still implement that.
7: Yep.
8: And then you add in a guy like Derek Barnett. You still have Alex Wright around. You still have Jared Verse, Malik Collins. A lot of guys with a lot of years in the league, they've seen a lot of reps. So when you just accumulate a bunch of knowledge and wisdom and you are able to apply it to how you play, success will come.
7: It's fun to watch you guys, and it feels like we are very much attacking. We're getting those linebackers up, mugging the A-gap, creating kind of a lot of different rushes, moving sometimes you guys out to the end or the nine techniques. Is it fun to get to move around? Because I know at Tulane, you weren't always inside. You were outside a lot.
8: Right. Football's fun.
7: Yeah.
8: So it's, man, wherever, man, coach, safety, linebacker, DN, D-tackle, just being on the field is fun. It's a blessing. So really don't matter where.
7: All right, talk to us about we're going we're high and tight up there on the top. When do we make this decision?
8: Really leading into
7: the turtle right now, by the way, with that shaved head.
8: Really, I did it before the Tampa game. You know, I've had multiple styles, and right before the game, I just was like, try something new for the fall and winter. And, you know, I like it. I think it fit me, you know, and we're going to see how long I keep it. So
7: it's easy, too.
8: It's easy to maintain.
7: Right.
8: Don't have to worry about brushing my hair, how I look. It's Man, when it's bedtime, it's bedtime.
7: Exactly. So I, back in the day when I was in my fraternity, I was wrestling fraternity, I had, like, you know, some flowing locks. I'm much older now, you know. Don't let the frost on the roof fool you, though, by the way. But they shaved my head.
8: Yeah.
7: And I was like, this is great. I don't have to worry about anything.
8: Nothing.
7: Now I just do it. I can do it myself. It's the best.
8: Right.
7: Yeah. Keep no maintenance,
8: hey,
7: right?
8: No
7: good, play good.
8: No maintenance. And then you able to, and it really saved time on a barber shop.
7: Yeah.
8: Paying for, you know, the prices. It's fluctuating these days.
7: Think about that, yeah. That's,
8: I do it myself, and then I still look good, so I can't complain.
7: Exactly. By the way, we used to talk about, you know, Chipotle. Now it's a lot more Chipotle money for you, right?
8: Yeah, Chipotle.
7: Right?
8: Well, I got a chef now, so I got to.
7: By the way, that's called the evolution from coming in here trying to make the roster to your second year in the league, sacking Aaron Rodgers. Now he's got a chef. Well, that's good. It's working well.
8: Yeah, appreciate
7: you look
8: that.
7: Good, man. Aiden, keep it going. Thanks so much for the time and good luck.
8: I appreciate it. God bless.
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18: Here's Browns cornerback Denzel Ward at the podium.
19: Yeah, you know, last one was the most memorable one, going to the playoffs. So it's definitely been some great games going against the Jets. And, yeah, like I said, it has been some memorable ones and some controversy in those games. But looking forward to this matchup.
20: One last year and the
19: Yeah, I remember. Yep. Yep. I don't really want to talk about that one. No, you good. I'm playing.
20: I think this is your fourth, and this will be your fourth matchup against Garrett Wilson since he's been released. Just what are those battles kind of like with him, especially you guys both being Ohio State guys, and what kind of challenges
19: he's got? Yeah, definitely fun matchup. Great player. Like I said, he's from Ohio State, so, you know, I know what he's all about and the type of player that he is, but just a dynamic player for those guys and able to make plays all over the field, great hands, great routes, and like I said, it's going to be exciting and a fun matchup.
21: Rudy playing so much man and you being tired, need to ice up.
19: Yeah.
21: Do you like that after that first game, he's really leaned in to the man covers?
19: Yeah, definitely. I mean, I think that just goes to show the type of respect and trust that they got in us as players out there playing man coverage, and you know that we're able to go and play that at a high level. So it definitely it's a good thing, you know, it's a good thing to do, and definitely grateful, you know, when every time you call it. So I enjoy playing it. You know, I joke about it, but I do enjoy playing man to man. And
21: was there a conversation after that Jacksonville game, like, we played too much zone, we need to go back to what we do better?
19: Yeah, it was a lot of internal conversations, but like I said, we all it was just a learning game, and we all got on the same page, and you know, we've been better since then.
22: The Jets have lost cross your mind at all, like, why?
19: No, that's the NFL. I mean, it's really any team can win on any given Sunday, regardless of who has who winning or losing. You know, anybody can win any given day. So we just got to come ready to play and show up. And
22: you don't see it as a sign of lack of respect.
19: It's been a lot of disrespect towards the Browns for a long time. So like I said, we kind of keep everything internal. And, you know, we got our own motivation, and we're looking to go in and be 1-0 this week. And that's our main goal.
23: How about Geno Smith?
24: When you're looking at Geno Smith, completing over 70% of the passes, hasn't thrown an interception yet. What are you seeing from him, and why is he off to such a good start?
19: Yeah, throws a good ball. Throws a good deep ball. Making good decisions and keeping it out of harm's way. And like you said, throwing those interceptions. So we just got to do a good job of putting pressure on them and finding a way to attack the ball and take it away from them.
25: Denzel, I know there was that one play against the Steelers in the second quarter that was kind of making the rounds, where Tyson like ran along the backside of the play behind Rodgers to make the tackle against Washington. A play like that, where he's coming from the opposite side of the field to make a play, is that the kind of thing that you guys as a defense are trying to live out? Your ball is oxygen and the sayings you have.
19: Yeah, definitely. Just showing the type of player he is and that our defense is, and what we're all about, just running to the ball. And like I said, the ball is oxygen. And just like when that play is going, you know, we all effort and we're trying to go make plays and attack the ball as best way as we can and giving our best ever. So, you know, running to the ball, always good things always happen. So that's what it's all about.
23: Denzel, this game is sandwiched between the big Steelers game and the big Ravens game coming up. And, you know, obviously they're 1-3. Is this something where you guys really are going to have to make sure that you can get as up for this game as you do for those division games, or just it's not sort of like a trap game?
19: Yeah, I mean, every game is a you need every single game. So we're not gonna take this one no lighter or no heavier than any other game, a division game. Our goal is to go 1-0 this week, and whatever happens down the road, we'll worry about that later. But yeah, this game is our main focus.
26: And so you're getting a lot of, you know, coverage for how well you've been playing this year from the national media this past week. Have you seen a lot of that? Do you feel good finally being recognized as kind of the best quarterback?
19: Yeah, I've seen a lot of it. Honestly, like, I think y'all know me. I'm not someone, I don't really care about all the accolades and media hype and stuff like that. I know the type of player that I am and what I'm capable of. And, you know, I enjoy playing the game. I love the game. But all the accolades and stuff like that, like, hey, it don't really move me too much. Or I don't care too much for it. Like, I know who I am as a player and as a person. But definitely grateful for the attention around the Browns and everything that we've been able to do. But we haven't accomplished nothing yet. Like, it's still early in the season. You know, our goal is to get to the playoffs and win championships, and that's our goal. So that's what I'm focused on, and taking stuff a game at a time.
27: Denzel, it's the last one.
20: So you went up against Denzel Lawson in training camp. Mm-hmm. And then to now, what's kind of the biggest improvement that you've seen in his game?
19: That's a tough one. Cause I feel he came in polished. He came in like just ready to play. It was like I said, he was making plays early on in the season, early on in camp, and going into the season. And that's a hard one. Like I said, he's a great player. He's been coming along for us. And I don't know. I had to ask him that. Like, what do you feel he's gotten better at? But he's a good player, man.
0: And now here's Browns wide receiver Denzel Boston at the podium.
1: Are you finding more double coverage over time or not?
2: Yeah. I wouldn't say that. No, I feel like defenses have been pretty true to their scheme of what we've looked at, and you know I feel like they're just matching and you know playing defense how they've been playing.
1: Do you feel you can beat any single coverage?
2: Do I feel? Of course I do. You know, as a receiver, you always got to be confident stepping up to that plate, knowing that you can defeat single coverage.
25: Denzel, what did you think about that one no call where it looked like the DB was holding the back of your jersey in the replay? Did you think anything of it in real time, or just kind of go with the play?
2: Yeah, you know, real time, I definitely felt like I was getting mauled a little bit, but you know, that's one of those plays I wish I got back. You know, one of those plays I wish that I could have held on to. You know, I carry pride with, you know, make sure I catch any ball that's thrown to me. So, you know, that's when I wish I'd get back. You know, just had to watch film and see what I could improve on and make sure I make that play next time.
3: And now, someone who's been involved in some of those explosives, how excited do you get when you see a run break free and so you can mix up that game, maybe open up what you're doing a little bit more?
2: Oh, yeah, you know, it's super exciting, especially to see the running backs, you know, get loose, you know, create explosive zone through the run game. That only opens up the pass game. But, you know, also, like, I get a little excitement when that happens because that means that we're doing our job, too. You know, we're blocking well. So, you know, when those happen, you know, it's excitement all around.
1: Other than KC, who's your teammate, did you have any relationship with any of the receivers that went the first round?
2: Any other receivers that went the first round? I mean, yeah, like we all hung out over visit time and stuff like that, over time at the combine and
1: keep in touch
2: rookie
1: with
2: premiere.
1: Compared notes, how you're doing?
2: Not really, no. No. Not really, just me and KC talk all the time. That's about it, out of the rookie class.
4: Denzel, do you get any feedback from some of the DBs you've gone against in these four games? Like, after the game, they say anything to you?
2: No, they say good game. We just move on, and, you know, that is it. The only thing that's been really cool after the Steelers game, DK was like, I'm a big fan of your game. So that was pretty cool to me. You know, that's someone I've looked up to when I was, like, well, I remember when he was getting drafted. I told him, because I was Seahawks fan, so I told my dad Seahawks were going to grab DK, and they ended up grabbing him at the draft, so that was pretty cool.
5: Sorry, Denzel, confidence is part of what got you here.
2: Right.
5: Did you expect to have this kind of an impact this early in your career?
2: I mean, I planned on it, you know, after I got drafted. Obviously, there's so many things that have to fall in line for it to be this type of opportunity, and that's why I got to give all my praise to God and give him all the glory for that. But when it comes to, did I plan on it? Yes, I planned on coming in and making an impact.
5: And what does it mean to, what does it mean to then already have, you know, developed a trust and a confidence with not only Deshaun, but the coaching staff as well?
2: You say, could you rephrase that, please?
5: Yeah, you've already gained the trust of the starting quarterback and the coaching staff. What does that mean to you? Like, how much more can that increase what you're able to do going forward?
2: You know, I think that just is able to propel me from my coach's standpoint, quarterback standpoint, of them being able to trust me and then also being able to just pour confidence into me while I pour confidence into myself. You know, now that I've gained the trust from them, being able to maintain the trust, you know, make sure I'm staying on top of my routine and all that stuff is also a key part.
7: You've already made a bunch of big plays. What do you think has allowed you to make those, and how much fun is it when it is a 50-yard touchdown or 60-yard catch and run like the other night?
2: Yeah, I'd say the big plays comes from, one, Deshaun being able to find me when the time comes, and then also, you know, I think it just comes from hard work, a lot of practice, a lot of preparation, you know, film study, all those different things that you see carry over into the game. And when it comes down to those moments to make those plays, you know, you kind of black out. It's a great time in the moment, that's for sure, though. You're jumping around, happy with your teammates, having a great time.
23: What are you and Deshaun maybe doing? Some things that we don't see to develop this connection that you guys have. Are you guys, like, you know, texting each other, you know, at night when you're at each other's homes? Or how have you been sort of developing this stuff?
2: Yeah, you know, I think it's just constant communication, you know, always talking to each other, seeing what we see through film. You know, of course, on the field stuff, you know, we missed something, going back over it, making sure that we hit it after practice or before practice, whenever we have time. And also, I think it, again, just comes down to, you know, continuing to build trust, him having an understanding that, you know, I'm going to be there where I'm supposed to be when I'm supposed to be there, and knowing that he's going to find me when the time comes.
1: You talked about the chip. on your shoulder that you weren't drafted in the first round.
2: Right.
1: Now that you're having success, the feeling of success is something else again.
2: Yeah.
1: How do you think he'll deal with your success? You're no longer an underdog.
2: Right. You know, I'd say the way I deal with my success is just block it all out. You know, when it comes to Twitter, when it comes to Instagram, when it comes to all those things, kind of trying to block that stuff out. Understand that's not the main thing. Our main thing here is to win football games as a team, you know, not on individual accomplishments. So I think just ignoring the success, looking at the film, watching what we can get better at, and just proceeding to the next win.
20: You guys are a young team. The average age of the roster is like 25 and a half, mm-hmm. like starting the season. But for whatever reason, like those key moments in games when it's crunch time, you know, you got to make a play. You guys just seem so poised. Just what is it about this group that's kind of allowed you guys to, in those spots, not really feel that pressure and just kind of be able to overcome it?
2: Yeah, you know, not making things too big, you know, just keeping the main thing, and also, you know, just understanding the camaraderie that we built around the building, having the trust that he's going to go make that play or he's going to go make that play, you know. So I think it just comes from a great locker room, you know, a brotherhood and an understanding of everyone's here for their purpose and everyone's going to fulfill their purpose when the time comes.
8: And so how does it start to be playoffs?
2: You know, there's some physical guys out on the secondary at corner. Their safeties, they're good safeties. You know, respect to them. You know, they do their thing. They ball out. So, you know, it's going to be a good game.
1: Who were the guys, you mentioned DK Metcalf, but who were the guys in the NFL that you liked their game, similarities, whatever?
2: Yeah, so I like Julio Jones, Nico Collins, DK, of course, Mike Evans. And I like to watch, like, Randy Moss, Jerry Rice, like those big-time receivers, Calvin Johnson, guys that are kind of built like me so I can look at what they used to do, what worked for them, and then kind of put it into my own mix and spin it my own way.
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16: Mr. Siciliano joining us. How are you, pal?
17: Hey, guys.
16: You like North Jersey?
17: Hello.
16: You got some spots? You got some spots?
17: Hello. Good to talk to you. Wait, do I have spots for what? I missed that. Say again.
16: North Jersey. What are your North Jersey spots?
17: Oh, North Jersey. I don't have Jersey spots.
16: Sure.
17: We'll hang out in front on lawn chairs. That'll be amazing.
16: It'd be amazing, wouldn't it?
17: It would be amazing. Hoboken. I like Hoboken, but I don't think we're going to make it to Hoboken. We might go into the city for a low-key evening, but back early because you got to be in the right frame of mind after what happened week 10 last year, where that was just like the death knell of the season. So, like, you got to be positive mindset. It cannot be what last year was. So I'm changing everything on this trip. I'm mildly superstitious. Changing everything.
16: Mildly?
18: Yeah, we're going to go have a nice...
21: Wait, hold on. He doesn't believe in curses, but now he believes in this?
16: But he believes in this, yeah.
18: Uh-oh.
17: No, I don't believe in curses. But wait a minute. We had Andre Schmidt on. We had Andre Schmidt on for the Bark Tank. And, like, that was, I was not going to ask him about the streak. So we didn't ask about the streak. So, like, I'm respecting... You know, I'm respecting streaks that way, but I don't believe in curses, no.
16: Did you guys discuss your shared time in upstate New York?
17: We did not. We have done that on interviews past, but not
16: okay.
17: This.
16: Okay.
17: Yeah. Right. We discussed his Canadian tuxedo getup with Rex and Corey on the way in. It was utterly fantastic. He said he did not choose it. They may or may not have a group fit coming on Sunday. And, of course, we tip the cap to Mitchell's and his Cuyahoga Valley cream or whatever the thing is, whatever the seasonal one is right now that he's loving. Okay. And that's how we celebrate it after the game. Crunch,
16: what's
17: there
16: in
17: it is.
16: What's in that crunch?
17: So I don't it's know. Got what the marshmallow. It's got the salted. It's got the marshmallow. It's got the salted almonds. It's got the dark chocolate. It's great. I'm not a fan of the almonds, but everything else in
16: oh,
17: it
16: really?
17: Is great.
16: All right, I'm pulling it up. All right, so this is a local ice cream company that has put this together. Oh, buddy, they do.
18: Is there a banana?
16: They do have a banana cream
18: pie. They
16: do.
18: They have a banana cream pie. Mm. It is good.
21: I've had it. It's awesome.
18: It's good. Quite good.
16: Is it?
18: It is good.
16: It's very good. Okay. All right. Very good.
17: Yeah.
16: All right. So they do have it. All right. Well, this is very exciting.
17: All right. There we go. Yeah.
21: Bishop, have you never had Mitchell's?
16: I don't know. Really? I don't know if I have or not.
21: It's the official ice cream of the Hof.
16: It's the official Hof scream?
18: Oh, yeah.
21: Yeah.
18: The Hof scream.
17: And okay. Andre Schmidt wanted to be the official ice cream of Andre Schmidt. I wouldn't call it groveling, but he openly was lobbying for some kind of deal with Mitchell's. And I said, dude, you know how to play this game. Like, tag them on your social. Like,
16: there you go.
17: Come on. You're a verified account. They would see that. They'd be happy to do business with you. And he said, I don't want to do that. I'm like, all right, well, we'll get Gabe and we'll get the whole crew. Gabe, you get a cut of this. Like, you should
16: Young
17: do the deal here, buddy.
16: Gabriel.
17: Young Gabriel.
16: Yes. Let's go.
17: Give you guys side hustle, man. Branch out. Make this deal happen.
16: All right, so Young G-Man's on it. I think Dr. J would thrive in that world, too, of deal-making. I think he's a deal-making machine. I've seen his jacket game. Like, I think he's ready to go.
18: Yes, he would.
16: Have you guys decided on cuisine for Saturday night? Has that been kind of hashed out?
18: I think we have. We're going to an Italian place, right, Siciliano? That's what it looks like.
17: Yeah, we had a text chain with one of your buddies. We got
18: D-Strum.
17: I also have one of those, like, hey, notify me when there's a table things for Graciella, which is, like, this amazing Argentine steakhouse. It's kind of a big deal right now in Tribeca.
16: Okay.
17: So that's my backup, trying for that as well.
16: Oh, there you go.
18: I like that you're doing that. I like that we have a backup. I like that there's we got some irons in the fire. Yeah. This place apparently it's famous for its shrimp parmigiana. That's like a famous
16: interesting
18: dish, which I've never heard of.
16: I've never heard of that.
18: But they must do it well.
16: I've seen all of the rest of the parmigianas, but I've not had a shrimp parmigiana.
18: Me neither. I just might on Saturday.
16: You just might.
18: You can't say I wouldn't.
16: Hey, what did you make? Z and I were talking about a couple of things around the league off the top of the show, and I know you always have the pulse of the league. What, if anything, do you make of the amount of penalties that have been called in the first month?
0: It's a lot. And if you were watching, I don't know if you guys were in the late window, that the end of that Seahawks-Chargers game, it's a Scott Novak crew. They had 28 penalties in that game. And they pointed out it's the second most penalties called in a game this year, behind a game that Scott Novak had called two weeks prior with 27 penalties. I'm not saying it's only him. It's a league-wide thing. Nathan, I heard your idea about, like, the eye in the sky, and Gabe was correct that I would say it's not going to work, but not for the reasons that Gabe said. They just don't want an eye in the sky. They don't want, like, the voice of God or the man behind the curtain
18: changing
0: everything.
18: Just get it right. Why not?
0: Everything. Oh, I'm all for get it right. I'm all for get it right. But I'll give you an example of when – I think they were a little bit too intrusive. Let's go back to the Rams-Seahawks game last December, the one on a Thursday night in Seattle where Zach Charbonnet, 2 minutes after the two-point conversion failed, Jared Verse knocked the pass down, Zach Charbonnet handed to the official, and 2 minutes later they go, oh, you know what? We think that was a backwards pass. We'll give you 2 points. On the America's Game thing that they ran on NFL Network before week one, they had the Seahawks mic'd up, obviously, on the bench. They had no idea that they should even complain about it. They were gifted 2 points 2 minutes later after somebody called New York almost like it's golf, where somebody calls the rules official and says, hey, that guy moved his lie, and they phoned it in. I don't want that.
18: Let me ask you this.
16: Did they get it right? That to me seems like a process, not a get it right. That feels like more of a process issue you have, though, right?
0: Yeah. That's a process issue, but we're talking about.
18: What if that happened quickly? What if that happened, like, immediately? If they said, nope, backward pass.
0: Okay. Sure. Maybe.
18: Well, that's what I want then.
0: I'm one of the few people that doesn't think there's a clear angle on it, but, others disagree.
16: Have you seen this in the college game where they actually show the replay conversations?
0: I think it's great.
16: There's two leagues do it. The ACC does it and the Big Ten does it. It's really good.
0: It's fantastic. The NFL has said repeatedly they don't want to do that. They don't want to show you the sausage is made. They just don't.
18: Transparency is good.
16: I think transparency is good in all instances,
0: I agree with
16: my
0: you.
16: Friend.
0: We're all on the same page here.
18: Yeah, we are.
0: All on the same page.
18: We're also all on the same page that this is a game that the Cleveland Browns need to go and take care of business. Now, I was shocked. We just did Guess the Scores, and had it not been for Little Bebo, I would have been on the other side. I would have missed that one by 5 points. I would have thought it would be, the Browns would be favored. The Browns are not favored in this game. Aaron Glenn, as you pointed out to us, gave his team the day off today. They had a walkthrough, not a practice, because their defense had been on the field so much the week before. Are you surprised that we were not the favorites in this game, number one? And number two, do you feel like this is a game where this is an act accordingly? Go in there and take care of business and win this game.
0: I totally agree with you. It's an act accordingly game. I would frame it a little bit differently. I would say it's as much of a litmus test as this past Thursday was. Well, I'm kind of with you. Last Thursday was a game that the trends say, and we as Browns fans say, hey, look, we always beat them at home on Thursday. We're supposed to win this game. We're going to win this game. The rest of the league viewed it differently, and national stage, they pulled the upset, and everyone's happy. This is one of those games where everyone looks at it, regardless of the line, and says, hey, you're supposed to win that game. To me, it is as significant a test as last Thursday. Because last year, week 10, look, I know that team. We all knew that team wasn't going anywhere. But that, to me, I don't know what you think, Nathan, leaving the stadium, that was like the ultimate, all right, this is kind of rock bottom moment. With the two returns and the jumping off sides on fourth down and the fact that Justin Fields completed 6 passes the entire game, I believe one of them across the line of scrimmage.
18: I thought it was zero. So one or zero.
0: Whatever it was.
18: Yes.
0: They were supposed to win that game. They weren't very good. You're supposed to win this game as well. You think you're good, you better prove it. You better prove it. And it's a weird week because they had Monday off. Like, and I'm all for Todd giving a Monday off. You earned it. But, like, it's a weird week. It's a different rhythm. So let's go out there and back it up.
16: I know Dr. Z gave you full credit for this, that the Jets didn't practice today. Bringing that to light.
0: I give full credit. No, I don't remember this early in the season. I give full credit to the Jets beat writers who pointed it out. They had a walkthrough because they have so many guys banged up. and they had like 90 defensive plays last week. 90! 90!
16: Jeez.
0: Absurd! Yeah,
18: it's absurd.
16: It really was.
0: So Aaron Gunn gave him the day off. This is still, though, a quarterback, and we point out he hasn't thrown a pick, and he's amazingly accurate. This is still a quarterback that the Browns, behind a very different O-line with a very different play caller, sacked 10 times last year in Vegas.
18: That's right. 10 times. 10 times. I believe 10. That was, if I'm not mistaken, I believe that was Chip Kelly's National Correct. Football League swan song. I think he was relieved of his duties following that game.
16: It's so, and he's crushing it right now at Northwestern.
18: Yeah.
0: Yes.
16: They had 400-yard rushing against Penn State on Friday night with that. They were like 4-1. They only lost like a 5-point loss to Indiana. It's pretty wild. So he's doing a great job there coordinating.
0: Was he running like T formation stuff?
16: He ran wing T Friday. Yeah.
0: Wing T.
16: It's crazy.
0: I mean, he is going deep into the leather helmet playbook, and I love it.
16: It's almost like this team has a barrier that they have to get over every week. Well, like every week they have to prove that they're worthy of the record, prove they're worthy of being ranked, you know, in power rankings where people have them ranked. And I think that's kind of a good thing. I think Todd thrives in that, Andrew. I really do.
0: Yeah. I couldn't give a flying football where they are in the power rankings.
16: I thought you were so close. I thought you were so close.
0: Friend of the program, Nick Shook, Cleveland native, Cleveland legend, Nick Shook,
16: yep.
0: has
16: them Nick Shook.
0: 17 in the new NFL.com power rankings. I suggest you go to NFL.com and click and read and share and all that. I'm fine with that. I have people already going, well, this is going to be a win, and this is going to be a win, and this is going to be a win. Hey, pump the brakes. 3-1 is amazing. Nobody thinks that we are to the point, and we shouldn't think that either. They shouldn't think that you can look at the schedule and just go and got it. No. Because this is a young team, and you need to keep your foot on the gas here. Exactly.
18: I agree, and I also agree that the notion that this could be a trap game. Like, we've won 8 games in 2 years.
0: Yeah,
18: going into this,
0: what world do we think
18: we're just rolling out our helmets? I mean, I know we've got some young guys. Yeah. They're feeling good. It's not like we've blasted anybody yet. Yeah. It's all been rather dramatic. Yeah, let's go out there and take care of business. This is a game that I think certainly is winnable. I mean, the Bears went in there with Tyson Bagent and annihilated them.
16: Oh, my gosh, yeah. They moved it up and down the field at will on them.
0: They should have scored 40.
16: It's almost crazy that they didn't. I mean, they had 2 drives of over 15 plays and 90 yards that got them no points.
0: Right.
16: So,
18: which is
0: they still have Garrett Wilson. Braylon Allen is tough to bring down. Kenyon Sadiq is putting together a very nice rookie season. Talk about our rookies, their rookies. Kenyon Sadiq is good. David Bailey has like 17 pressures.
18: Yep.
0: Yeah. He's moving people. He is absolutely living up to his top 5 hype. Omar Cooper's hurt, so we're not going to see him. But they have some young talent, as Bo, you pointed out. I mean, they are set up for next year with those picks.
16: Yeah, they are. They're in a spot, man, because they got a couple of ones last year, 3 more next year. They're in a position where they could really flip this thing in a hurry. You know, we were doing that. When we met the Jets earlier in the program, buddy, we just every once in a while throw in like, all right, Jets, Mount Rushmore, whatever. Just a little quick fun thing about the franchise. And obviously Broadway Joe. But then you start to fill out the rest and you start to realize, like, of all of the teams in the league, this one doesn't have a lot in the cupboard. In terms of like history, like success, like legendary players. I mean, if they don't have, thank goodness they have, for them, they have Broadway Joe and they can lean on that all day long. But like there was the little stretch when Rex Ryan was there with Revis Island and all that. And then there was a little Parcells, Curtis, my favorite Martin stretch.
18: Yeah.
16: But
18: Richie Kotite.
16: I guess like it just.
0: Richie Kotite.
16: It's been a really interesting, you know, that just for our entire lifetimes, there just hasn't been much.
18: Pennington and Santana Moss where they were fun.
16: Yeah, a little bit.
18: But no, not a whole, not, that's why Broadway Joe is trotted out there. I mean, in some ways, we at least had that really good run in the 80s.
16: Yeah, but you had Sipe win an MVP, you had the great run in the 80s, and then you have the, like, if your pre-Super Bowl history is as good as anybody in the history of the sport.
18: Well, for sure, right.
16: Yeah,
18: sure.
16: They don't have any of that.
18: Neither
0: no, they, and Curtis Martin's the one for me that stands out. I can tell you that Santana Moss is, to me, as much a Washington football player as he is a Jet. Sure. Mm-hmm. And he does stuff in Washington now with Commanders Media. I know you guys mentioned Gastineau, if you want to tie the two franchises together. You know, this is the 31st meeting. The 31st meeting, but it's actually the 32nd meeting if you include the postseason. And it was 86, obviously, the double overtime game when the Browns beat the Jets, that classic. And it was Mark Gastineau, who's fourth down roughing the passer, on friend of the program, Bernard Kosar, kept that game alive and helped give the Browns victory.
16: Jeez. Mark Gastineau stole Brigitte Nielsen for Sly Stallone? Is that how that went?
18: From?
0: Is that the story?
16: I think so. I believe so. I believe that
18: Conan
16: Sly,
18: the Destroyer.
16: Conan the Destroyer. And then, well, then he got her on with, she was in, she was a star. He made her a star in Cobra, but she's in Rocky IV.
18: Rocky IV.
16: And then she marries Gastineau.
0: He dies.
16: You seen Cobra? You seen Cobra, Siciliano?
18: Not in a long time, but yes, I have.
0: I have not seen Cobra. No.
16: God,
0: maybe I did years ago.
18: Is he like a cop?
16: Yeah, dude. He's a cop that when the law stops, he starts.
18: That's right.
16: That's how he rolls. Come on.
18: When the law stops.
0: Yeah. Is that the actual tagline?
16: It's something very much like that.
18: It's Cobra.
16: His name's Marion Cabretti. You kidding me?
18: Cobra.
16: All right, we got to go. Happy flight to New York, buddy. Enjoy your meal on Saturday. Look forward to a full review and the call on Sunday.
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8: Here is Browns quarterback Deshaun Watson at the podium.
9: Yeah, I mean, the more we play, the more we get more reps, the more confidence we build in each other, and that chemistry continue to build. But as far as just kind of, you know, looking for him directly, you know, I think just kind of going through the game plan, depending on what play is called and what coverage we're getting, you know, I'm just trying to find the open guy. And he's been doing a heck of a job whenever his number is called and his opportunity comes that he makes those plays. And he's just going to continue to get better and better each week.
20: After looking at the tape from last week, what can you do to kind of make that first half kind of a constant the entire game?
9: I mean, we just got to come out and just continue to, you know, play stack plays. And that's ultimately, you know, the defense is going to adjust. We got to make sure that we're ready for the adjustments. And we just got to continue to just, you know, finish drives. And if we can do that, finish drives, especially with a kick, and then especially with points, then we can continue to stack that. But, you know, each week is different. Each game is different, and we just got to continue to, you know, try to set plays.
23: Deshaun, what are some of the things that you guys are doing as an offense, or maybe you're doing specifically to try to accelerate the timing and the bonding and the chemistry that we're now starting to see come out on the field?
9: Yeah, spending time with each other, watching film together, talking over routes, getting some extra work after practice, you know, watching some extra tape, you know, all those little things that you got to do to be able to try to be on the same page and be able to see it through the same lenses. That's the most important.
28: Jerry Jeudy had become our forgotten receiver until the end of that game. How did it come to pass that he was such a key player in that winning drive?
9: I mean, that's something that we don't forget about Jerry. I mean, Jerry's been around. He's been a leader. He's been that vet in that receiver room, making sure all the young guys are staying on task. And then whenever his opportunities come, he took advantage of it. And those opportunities came, and he made some great plays at the end. And he was ready for those. That's what vets do. Sometimes, you know, depending on the game plan and the way the game go, you know, you might not get too many opportunities. You know, we only have one football. So, you know, you try to spread it around as much as possible. But whenever your opportunities come, like he did, he took advantage and helped us win.
29: You have confidence in a receiver, Denzel, is catching the ball like he is. What does that do for you as a quarterback, knowing that if I throw this guy, he's going to catch it?
9: I mean, it feels good. I mean, to have a guy that is very confident in himself, especially being so young, and, you know, each week is gaining experience and wisdom. And, you know, as a quarterback, it's good to have those type of receivers that can make those big plays.
30: I know we've asked you a lot about being able, the ability you've had to run the ball, the big plays you've had doing that. Has it been any surprise that you've been able to do that given the two Achilles?
9: No, not at all. You know, like I mentioned before, it's the work that I put in. I trust my work. I trust the people that helped me get to the stage, and I'm confident in, you know, everything that I put in, so none of it's a surprise for me.
30: Just how important are those two, what you've been able to do offensively, especially in those fourth quarters? It feels like all the big drives, you've made at least one of those run plays to kind of continue the drive.
9: Yeah, I mean, it's part of the game. It's part of what I do. I've always had that. I've always, you know, made plays with my legs whenever those times come. And, you know, coach always preached two-play quarterback. So, you know, if you can make it and stay in drives and help the team win, then I'm going to do whatever I need to possibly do that.
28: What do you see happening with the running game right now? It's four games. Still not to what where you want it to be. Why is it working?
9: You just got to keep working. You got to keep stacking. You know, it's hard to run in this league. You know, you're not just going to run 200 yards every week. You know, sometimes you might have that. Sometimes you might not. So we just keep plugging away, keep stacking them. And, you know, sooner or later, they're going to pop. And Q and all the running backs are going to get those opportunities to really break them.
23: So what kind of a morale boost might it be for you guys in the quarterback room and even out on the field to have Dylan Gabriel designated for return out there practicing with you, and how does he sometimes, I see you guys talking a lot, how might he even be helpful to you?
9: Yeah, I mean, Dylan always, he's been around this whole time. He's been at every meeting. He's been, you know, traveling with us. He's been at the practice, on the practice field with us. He's been communicating, giving suggestions within the offense and different reads. So, DG, man, he's a great teammate, a better person. And, yeah, it's good to have him back on the field and see that he's healthy. And, you know, all of us in that room, we're one big group. We got one goal, and that's ultimately to win and be successful.
0: You talked earlier this season about how the different intricacies of playing receiver, and for young guys that can be a challenge to get up to speed on. Given that, how impressed are you with Denzel's production so quickly into his young career?
9: Yeah, Denzel's been, again, he's been a guy that's came in from day one just ready to work. You know, he, whatever preparation he had before coming into the league, you know, it really helped him. He was ready for this opportunity, and he's been, you know, trying to find ways to get better. And regardless if he's, you know, talking to Jerry, talking to other people that has experience around the league, he's doing a heck of a job of just making sure that he's, you know, finding ways to get better and ready for those opportunities.
6: Is there any kind of moment during camp where he did something where you said, okay, this guy can be a guy?
9: I mean, I've seen it, like I said, I've seen it back in the spring. I mean, the plays that he was making in the spring and the way he run routes and attacked the ball, it's impressive, especially for a young guy like him that's coming in, first year in the league. The way he operates, you know, is real professional, so it's been great.
23: How important is it for you guys to keep this winning feeling going, to go up to New York and just keep the train rolling along?
9: I mean, that's the number one priority, you know, priority number one, so... That's the whole thing. That's the whole reason why we, you know, come in every day and put the work in is try to win. So,
10: Sean, what have you seen in the Jets defense, especially?

0: season's not a five-game schedule. This isn't our last. I mean, you know, it's a marathon. So how we continue to find a way to improve every single day, and there is still a lot of room, as you mentioned, in terms of for growth and development with our players.
1: All right, well, an opportunity to get the fourth win going into New York, taking on a Jets team. They've lost three in a row. In fact, they lost their last game. Their defense was on the field for about 44 minutes, 43 and change. They didn't have a practice yesterday on Wednesday. They did a walkthrough because their defense had taken so many reps in that game against the Bears. This is a team that certainly can be frisky. Their record could be much better than it currently is. What do you see when you watch them on tape? Let's start with the defense of Aaron Glenn.
0: Well, first of all, very aggressive. Their players really, similar to our guys, man, they play physical. And they changed it out. I think they had like seven new starters. And they play the way you want guys to play. They've gone to a more, you know, zone structure,
1: yep.
0: Top down. We'll see what we get. But I'm a big AG fan. I think he does a great job. We went against him as a Detroit. Seen it from a long time. His guys are going to play with that same passion that he did and that he played with. But this league is, I mean, we've won 3-1 score games.
1: Yep.
0: They could have easily beat the Packers, could have easily beaten the Lions on the road, and they could be sitting there 3-1 as well. That's just how close this league is, and the margins are so small. Like, where do we make those up? Where have we made that up? With our non-negotiables and with our kicking game, our kickers especially, you know, field goals and punting have really helped us in terms of helping us with those margins at times when we've really needed it.
1: So does it help you? This is the third-ranked blitz rate team in the league. We played in our five games, three of the top four. The only one we haven't played is Minnesota. Does that help when you've had kind of that baptism by fire to teams that are just going to bring so many blitzes?
0: I think so. I think you get, again, you get accustomed to going the game expecting pressure, expecting, you know, them to be aggressive, and then we've got to take advantage of it when they do.
1: How important is it when you play a team, they're the number one cover two team in the league, to run them out of some of those looks so you can get the opportunity for those explosives? And we saw Chicago ran them out of it quite well.
0: We got to be able to run the ball, and we got to be able to hit the pockets down the field, as well as when we check the ball down, be able to puncture where we're fighting for yards. You know, I think that's one of the winning ways is how do we puncture. There was a play, I think, the other night where Quinshon caught like a little checked down, and he broke a tackle, and the guys convoyed, and hell, we end up with a 12-yard gain.
1: Yeah.
0: I mean, that's where if they make the tackle, if we don't convoy and it's 4-3, it doesn't really get them out of it. But our ability to run the football when they're giving us the box count you want, and then when we don't have shots down the field, how are we able to check it down and puncture and certainly keep the chains moving?
1: Coach, we could talk to you all day long. You have business to get to, so we certainly will let you do that. But excited to see this team get back on the road now. Opportunity to go in there, quiet a crowd in New York. Keep it going. Thanks so much for the time, and good luck on Sunday.
0: You bet. Thanks, guys.
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6: Very happy to be joined by Aiden Huntington, Browns defensive tackle. Aiden, first of all, congratulations on the start to this season. Congratulations on the way you've been playing. Let's kind of take us through this first month right here. Right. As you sit at 3-1, what's it been like for you?
7: It's been fun. You know, 3-1, you know, just having a lot of fun. You know, winning is fun. So yeah. Just, you know, blessed to continue to play in the NFL and continue to win how we've won is exciting.
6: All right, so take us Thursday night. Environment is incredible, right? Oh, yeah. Going against the Steelers. Down goes Mason. Down goes Michael. Right. You only have four defensive tackles up right on the game day, so now it's all right. Me and Malik, we're going the right whole way. Kind of just take us through, you know, as that was unfolding, your mindset.
7: You know, first my mindset was like, you know, those are my brothers, you know. Yep. So first thing is, you know, step up, rise up to the occasion. Thursday night, prime time, Amazon, you know. And it just was peace, you know. I mean, I've been through that situation out here during camp, you know. So when it was just me and a couple, two or three other guys, or when I was just out there during camp taking all those reps, I mean, I was trained for the moment. I was trained, and then I feel like, you know, once you get in that rhythm, you get in a groove. I really didn't feel tired. I really didn't feel, I don't know if that was the adrenaline, you know, God or whatever it was, but I felt great.
6: How valuable were those reps? Because, you know, Malik didn't really participate in training camp. Mike missed some time. Mason missed some time. So you did get, you were that guy all training camp. How valuable was that when it was like, all right, now I'm doing this for real?
7: Nah, it was extremely valuable just because it just helps my development as a defensive tackle, and it helps me prepare. Like, I've been going against Zion all camp. I've been going against Tevin, Austin Barber, Titus, and even Spencer and some reps. So, like, for me, that's the best O-line I'm going to see the whole year. So when I go out there, I know I've been trained for the moment. I know who I've been up against, and I know what my skills can translate to. So now it's just putting it out there for everybody to see.
6: Yeah, everybody did see. Ended up with one sack, three quarterback hits to lead the team, tackles for loss. You were all over the field. Really had two sacks. So let's talk about that. So you get in there, right? And you're like, you came into this game with a half sack in your career, but didn't have your own solo sack. And you sack Aaron Rodgers.
7: Right.
6: And you got to be so excited, and then all of a sudden it's got to be like, oh, come on. Talk about that play, though, because really the foul did not affect the outcome of that play, but talk about that play and getting to Aaron Rodgers.
7: You know, on the first sack, you know, just kind of just was, you know, just keep rushing. You get in there, you know, you get loose, you know, you figure out kind of what your opponent is doing. It's really about what I'm going to do. And, you know, I get him, I'm excited, you know, it gets negated. We go into halftime, but how I was feeling, and you could, you know, as an athlete, you could feel the flow of the game, you could feel it. And I just knew, man, just keep rushing, you're going to get another op. And, you know, I got another opportunity, and, you know, I was able to get him down, you know, for a second time, you know. So it's just a blessing, you know, I'm just excited, so it's good.
8: I mean, Aaron Rodgers is going to be a first ballot Hall of Famer. Oh, right. That is likely his last game in Cleveland.
7: Oh, yeah.
8: If it's not, it means that they're playing us in the playoffs. And you sacked him, a legend, to get your first. That when you go back and say, yeah, my first full sack in the NFL was on Aaron Rodgers. Is that something after the fact? I know in the game you're not thinking about that, but after the fact, you're like, oh, that's pretty cool.
7: I mean, I've had the thoughts. I mean, it's definitely like, oh, you playing these guys, okay, oh, you get Aaron Rodgers. That's like jersey come home right after the game. We're going on the wall, got the the frames ready.
8: Yes, you know, that's, absolutely.
7: You know, that's how it is. But, you know, just overall, you know, it's a surreal feeling, you know, where my journey has started, where my journey is continuing to go. And I just think that's just one small step, one solid step for where God has taken me and where I know my career is going to end up.
8: So you've been in the league 2 years now.
7: Right.
8: Last year, obviously, you were on a line with Myles Garrett, and it's different than it is certainly now. By the way, one of the top teams in the league in pass rush win rate and pressure generation rate, all of those things. And it feels like now it's such a team rush.
7: Right.
8: Everybody on every play can get a chance to get to the quarterback. You guys are collapsing the pocket. You're doing all those things. With Mike Ruhenberg, was Jacques kind of the continuity there? Now, how's this defensive line doing what it's doing at the level that you guys are doing? And it even though it is different, but it almost seems like in some cases it's kind of freeing you all up to express yourselves.
7: Well, I think a benefit of Miles was there was a lot of wisdom, right? And with wisdom, you take what he's giving you and you make it your own. You grow from it. So, yes, Miles isn't physically here, but some of the things he was telling some of the guys, some of the things that he was emphasizing on, we could still implement that.
8: Yep.
7: And then you add in a guy like Derek Barnett, you still have Alex Wright around, you still have Jared Verse, Malik Collins, a lot of guys with a lot of years in the league, they've seen a lot of reps. So when you just accumulate a bunch of knowledge and wisdom and you are able to apply it to how you play, success will come.
8: It's fun to watch you guys, and it feels like we are very much attacking. We're getting those linebackers up, mugging the A-gap, creating kind of a lot of different rushes, moving sometimes you guys out to the end or the nine techniques. Is it fun to get to move around? Because I know at Tulane, you weren't always inside. You were outside a lot.
7: Right. Football's fun.
8: Yeah.
7: So it's, man, wherever, man, coach, safety, linebacker, DN, D-tackle, just being on the field is fun. It's a blessing. So really don't matter where.
8: All right, talk to us about we're going.
7: Right.
8: We're going. We're high and tight up there on the top. When do we make this decision?
7: We're really leaning into
8: the turtle right now, by the way, with that shaved head.
7: Really, I did it before the Tampa game. You know, I've had multiple styles, and right before the game, I just was like, try something new for the fall and winter. And, you know, I like it. I think it fit me, you know, and we're going to see how long I keep it. So
8: it's easy, too.
7: It's easy to maintain.
8: Right.
7: Don't have to worry about brushing my hair, how I look. It's, man, when it's bedtime.
8: Exactly. So back in the day when I was in my fraternity, I was wrestling fraternity, I had, like, you know, some flowing locks. I'm much older now, you know. Don't let the frost on the roof fool you, though, by the way. But they shaved my head.
7: Yeah.
8: And I was like, this is great. I don't have to worry about anything.
7: Nothing.
8: Now I just do it. I can do it myself. It's the best.
7: Right.
8: Yeah. Keep no maintenance,
7: hey,
8: right? No good, play good.
7: No maintenance. And then you able to, and it really saved time on a barber shop.
8: Yeah.
7: Paying for, you know, the prices is fluctuating these days.
8: About that, yeah.
7: I do it myself, and then I still look good, so I can't complain.
8: Exactly. By the way, we used to talk about, you know, Chipotle. Now it's a lot more Chipotle money for you right there.
7: Yeah, Chipotle.
8: Right?
7: Well, I got a chef now, so I got to.
8: By the way, that's called the evolution from coming in here, trying to make the roster, to your second year in the league, sacking Aaron Rodgers. Now he's got a chef. Well, that's good. It's working well.
7: Yeah,
8: you look
7: that.
8: Good, man. Aiden, keep it going. Thanks so much for the time, and good luck.
7: I appreciate it. God bless.
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17: Here's Browns cornerback Denzel Ward at the podium.
18: Yeah, you know, last one was the most memorable one, going to the playoffs. So it's definitely been some great games going against the Jets. And, yeah, like you said, it has been some memorable ones and some controversy in those games. But looking forward to this matchup.
19: One last year. And
18: yeah, I remember. Yep. I don't really want to talk about that one. Nah, you get it. I'm playing.
20: I think this is your fourth, and this will be your fourth matchup against Garrett Wilson since he's been released. Just what are those battles kind of like with him, especially you guys both being Ohio State guys, and what kind of challenges
18: he's got? Yeah, definitely fun matchup. Great player. Like I say, he's from Ohio State, so, you know, I know what he's all about and the type of player that he is, but just a dynamic player for those guys and able to make plays all over the field, great hands, great routes. And like I said, it's going to be exciting and a fun matchup.
21: Rudy playing so much man and you being tired, need to ice up.
18: Yeah.
21: Do you like that after that first game, he's really leaned in to the man covers?
18: Yeah, definitely. I mean, I think that just goes to show the type of respect and trust that they got in us as players out there playing man coverage, and you know that we're able to go and play that at a high level. So it definitely it's a good thing, you know, it's a good thing to do, and definitely grateful, you know, when every time you call it. So I enjoy playing it, you know. I joke about it, but I do enjoy playing man to man. And
21: was there a conversation after that Jacksonville game, like, we played too much zone, we need to go back to what we do better?
18: Yeah, it was a lot of internal conversations, but like I said, we all it was just a learning game, and we all got on the same page, and you know, we've been better since then.
22: The Jets have lost three in a row. Cross your mind at all, like, why?
18: Nah, that's the NFL. I mean, it's really any team can win on any given Sunday, regardless of who has who winning or losing. You know, anybody can win any given day. So we just got to come ready to play and show up. And
22: you don't see it as a sign of lack of respect.
18: It's been a lot of disrespect towards the Browns for a long time. So like I said, we kind of keep everything internal. And, you know, we got our own motivation. And we're looking to go in and be 1-0 this week. And that's our main goal.
23: How about Geno Smith?
24: When you're looking at Geno Smith,
0: completing over 70% of the passes, hasn't thrown an interception yet. Just what are you seeing from him, and why is he off to such a good start?
18: Yeah, that was a good ball. That was a good deep ball. Making good decisions and keeping it out of harm's way. And like you said, throwing those interceptions. So we just got to do a good job of putting pressure on them and finding a way to attack the ball and take it away from them.
2: Denzel, I know there was that one play against the Steelers in the second quarter that was kind of making the rounds where Tyson like ran along the backside of the play behind Rodgers to make the tackle against Washington. A play like that where he's coming from the opposite side of the field to make a play, is that the kind of thing that you guys as a defense are trying to live out? Your ball is oxygen and the sayings you have?
18: Yeah, definitely. Just showing the type of player he is and that our defense is and what we're all about, just running to the ball. And like you said, the ball is oxygen. And just like when that play's going, you know, we all effort and we're trying to go make plays and attack the ball as best way as we can and giving our best ever. So, you know, running to the ball, all good things always happen. So that's what it's all about.
3: Denzel, this game is sandwiched between that big Steelers game and the big Ravens game coming up. And, you know, obviously they're 1-3. Is this something where you guys really are going to have to make sure that you can get as up for this game as you do for those division games, or just it's not sort of like a trap game?
18: Yeah, I mean, every game is a you need every single game. So we're not gonna take this one no lighter or no heavier than any other game, a division game. Our goal is to go 1-0 this week, and whatever happens down the road, we'll worry about that later. But yeah, this game is our main focus.
21: You're getting a lot of coverage for how well you've been playing this year from the national media this past week. Have you seen a lot of that?
18: Yeah, I've seen a lot of it. Honestly, like, I think y'all know me. I'm not someone, I don't really care about all the accolades and media hype and stuff like that. I know the type of player that I am and what I'm capable of. And, you know, I enjoy playing the game. I love the game. But all the accolades and stuff like that, like, hey, it don't really move me too much. Or I don't care too much for it. Like, I know who I am as a player and as a person. But definitely grateful for the attention around the Browns and everything that we've been able to do. But we haven't accomplished nothing yet. Like, it's still early in the season. You know, our goal is to get to the playoffs and win championships, and that's our goal. So that's what I'm focused on, and taking stuff a game at a time.
23: Denzel, it's the last one. Going up against Denzel Boston in training camp, and then to now, what's kind of the biggest improvement that you've seen in his game?
18: That's a tough one. I feel he came in polished. He came in like just ready to play. It was like I said, he was making plays early on in the season, early on in camp, and going into the season. And that's a hard one. Like I said, he's a great player. He's been coming along for us. And I don't know. I had to ask him that. Like, what do you feel he's gotten better at? But he's a good player, man. And
24: now here's Browns wide receiver Denzel Boston at the podium.
25: Are you finding more double coverage over time or not?
26: Yeah. I wouldn't say that. No, I feel like defenses have been pretty true to their scheme of what we've looked at, and you know, I feel like they're just matching and playing defense how they've been playing.
25: Do you feel you can beat any single coverage?
26: Do I feel? Of course I do. You know, as a receiver, you always got to be confident stepping up to that plate, knowing that you can defeat single coverage.
2: Denzel, what did you think about that one no call where it looked like the DB was holding the back of your jersey on the replay? Did you think anything of it in real time, or just kind of go with the play?
26: Yeah, you know, real time, I definitely felt like I was getting mauled a little bit, but you know, that's one of those plays I wish I got back. You know, one of those plays I wish that I could have held on to. You know, I carry pride with, make sure I catch any ball that's thrown to me. So, you know, that's when I wish I'd get back. You know, just had to watch film and see what I could improve on and make sure I make that play next time.
27: And now, someone who's been involved in some of those explosives, how excited do you get when you see a run break free and so you can mix up that game, maybe open up what you're doing a little bit more?
26: Oh, yeah, you know, it's super exciting, especially to see the running backs, get loose, create explosives through the run game. That only opens up the pass game. But, also, I get a little excitement when that happens, because that means that we're doing our job, too. You know, we're blocking well. So, when those happen, it's excitement all around.
25: Other than KC, who's your teammate, did you have any relationship with any other receivers that went the first round?
26: Any other receivers that went the first round? I mean, yeah, we all hung out over visit time and stuff like that, over time at the combine and rookie premiere.
25: Compare notes, how you're doing?
26: Not really, no. Not really, just me and KC talk all the time. That's about it, out of the rookie class.
28: Denzel, are you getting any feedback from some of the DBs you've gone against in these four games? Like, after the game, they say anything to you?
26: No, they say good game. We just move on, and, that is it. The only thing that's been really cool after the Steelers game, DK was like, I'm a big fan of your game. So that was pretty cool to me. You know, that's someone I looked up to when I was, like, well, I remember when he was getting drafted. I told him, because I was a Seahawks fan, so I told my dad Seahawks were going to grab DK, and they ended up grabbing him at the draft. So that was pretty cool.
1: Sorry, Denzel. Confidence is part of what got you here.
26: Right.
1: Did you expect to have this kind of an impact this early in your career?
26: I mean, I planned on it, you know, after I got drafted. Obviously, there's so many things that have to fall in line for it to be this type of opportunity, and that's why I got to give all my praise to God and give him all the glory for that. But when it comes to, did I plan on it? Yes, I planned on coming in and making an impact.
1: And what does it mean to, what does it mean to then already have, you know, develop a trust and a confidence with not only Deshaun, but the coaching staff as well?
26: You say, could you rephrase that, please?
1: Yeah, you've already gained the trust of the starting quarterback and the coaching staff. What does that mean to you? Like, how much more can that increase what you're able to do going forward?
26: You know, I think that just is able to propel me from my coach's standpoint, quarterback standpoint, of them being able to trust me and then also being able to just pour confidence into me while I pour confidence into myself. You know, now that I've gained the trust from them, being able to maintain the trust, you know, make sure I'm staying on top of my routine and all that stuff is also a key part.
4: You've already made a bunch of big plays. What do you think has allowed you to make those, and how much fun is it when it is a 50-yard touchdown or 60-yard catch and run like the other night?
26: Yeah, I'd say the big plays comes from, one, Deshaun being able to find me when the time comes, and then also, you know, I think it just comes from hard work, a lot of practice, a lot of preparation, you know, film study, all those different things that you see carry over into the game. And when it comes down to those moments to make those plays, you know, you kind of black out. It's a great time in the moment, that's for sure, though. You're jumping around, happy with your teammates, having a great time.
3: What are you and Deshaun maybe doing? Some things that we don't see to develop this connection that you guys have. Are you guys, like, you know, texting each other, you know, at night when you're at each other's homes? Or how have you been sort of developing this off the field?
26: Yeah, you know, I think it's just constant communication, you know, always talking to each other, seeing what we see through film. You know, of course, on the field stuff, you know, we missed something, going back over it, making sure that we hit it after practice or before practice whenever we have time. And also, I think it, again, just comes down to, you know, continuing to build trust, him having an understanding that, you know, I'm going to be there where I'm supposed to be when I'm supposed to be there, and knowing that he's going to find me when the time comes.
25: You talked about the chip on your shoulder that you weren't drafted in the first round.
26: Right.
25: Now that you're having success, the feeling of success is something else again.
26: Yeah.
25: How do you think you'll deal with your success?
26: Yeah. Right. You know, I'd say the way I deal with my success is just block it all out. You know, when it comes to Twitter, when it comes to Instagram, when it comes to all those things, kind of got to block that stuff out and understand that's not the main thing. Our main thing here is to win football games as a team, you know, not on individual accomplishments. So I think just ignoring the success, looking at the film, watching what we can get better at, and just proceeding to the next win.
20: You guys are a young team. The average age of the roster is like 25.5, like starting the season. But for whatever reason, like those key moments in games when it's crunch time, you know, you got to make a play, you guys just seem so poised. Just what is it about this group that's kind of allowed you guys to, in those spots, not really feel that pressure, just kind of be able to open?
26: Yeah, you know, not making things too big, you know, just keeping the main thing, and also, you know, just understanding the camaraderie that we built around the building, having the trust that he's going to go make that play or he's going to go make that play, you know. So I think it just comes from a great locker room, you know, a brotherhood and an understanding of everyone's here for their purpose and everyone's going to fulfill their purpose when the time comes.
6: And starting to be a playoff for the Jets. What stands out with your secondary?
26: You know, there's some physical guys out on the secondary at corner. Their safeties, they're good safeties. You know, respect to them. You know, they do their thing. They ball out. So, you know, it's going to be a good game.
25: Who were the guys? You mentioned DK Metcalf, but who were the guys in the NFL that you liked their game, similarities, or whatever?
26: Yeah, so I like Julio Jones, Nico Collins, DK, of course, Mike Evans. And I like to watch, like, Randy Moss, Jerry Rice, like those big-time receivers, Calvin Johnson, guys that are kind of built like me, so I can look at what they used to do, what worked for them, and then kind of put it into my own mix and spin it my own way.
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14: Mr. Siciliano joining us. How are you, pal?
15: Hey, guys.
14: You like North Jersey?
16: Hello.
14: You got some spots? You got some spots?
15: Hello. Good to talk to you. Wait, do I have spots for what? I missed that. Say again.
14: North Jersey. What are your North Jersey spots?
15: Oh, North Jersey. I don't have any Jersey spots.
14: Sure.
15: We'll hang out in front on lawn chairs. That'll be amazing.
16: It'd be amazing, wouldn't it?
15: It would be amazing. Hoboken. I like Hoboken, but I don't think we're going to make it to Hoboken. We might go into the city for a low-key evening, but back early because you got to be in the right frame of mind after what happened week 10 last year, where that was just like the death knell of the season. So, like, you got to be positive mindset. It cannot be what last year was. So I'm changing everything on this trip. I'm mildly superstitious. Changing everything.
16: Mildly?
29: Yeah, we're going to go have a nice...
30: Wait, hold on. He doesn't believe in curses, but now he believes in this?
16: But he believes in this, yeah. Uh-oh.
15: No, I don't believe in curses. But wait a minute. We had Andre Schmidt on. We had Andre Schmidt on for the Bark Tank. And, yep. I was not going to ask him about the streak. So we didn't ask about the streak. So, I'm respecting... You know, I'm respecting streaks that way, but I don't believe in curses, no.
16: Did you guys discuss your shared time in upstate New York?
15: We did not. We have done that on interviews past, but not
16: okay.
15: This.
16: Okay.
15: Yeah. Right. We discussed his Canadian tuxedo getup with Rex and Corey on the way in. It was utterly fantastic. He said he did not choose it. They may or may not have a group fit coming on Sunday. And, of course, we tip the cap to Mitchell's and his Cuyahoga Valley cream or whatever the thing is, whatever the seasonal one is right now that he's loving. Okay. And that's how we celebrate it after the game. Crunch,
16: What's in that crunch?
15: It's got the marshmallow. It's got the salted almonds. It's got the dark chocolate. It's great. I'm not a fan of the almonds, but everything else in
16: is
15: great.
16: All right, I'm pulling it up. All right, so this is a local ice cream company that has put this together. Oh, buddy, they do.
29: Is there a banana?
16: They do have a banana cream pie.
29: They do. They have a banana cream pie.
0: It is good.
30: I've had it. It's awesome.
0: It's good. Quite good.
16: Is it?
0: It is good.
16: It's very good. Okay. All right. Very good.
2: Yeah.
16: All right. So they do have it. All right. Well, this is very exciting.
2: All right. There we go. Yeah.
30: Bishop, have you never had Mitchell's?
16: I don't know. I don't know. Really? I don't know if I have or not. You know,
30: it's the official ice cream of the Hoff.
16: It's the official Hoff's cream?
0: Oh, yeah.
30: Yeah.
0: The Hoff's cream.
2: And okay. Andre Schmidt wanted to be the official ice cream of Andre Schmidt. I wouldn't call it groveling, but he openly was lobbying for some kind of deal with Mitchell's. And I said, dude, you know how to play this game. Like, tag them on your social. Like,
16: there you go.
2: Come on. You're a verified account. They would see that. They'd be happy to do business with you. And he said, yeah, I don't want to do that. I'm like, all right, well, we'll get Gabe and we'll get the whole crew. Gabe, you get a cut of this. Like, you should
0: Young
2: do the deal here, buddy.
0: Gabriel.
2: Young Gabriel.
0: Yes. Let's go.
2: Give you guys side hustle, man. Branch out. Make this deal happen.
16: All right, so Young G-Man's on it. I think Dr. J would thrive in that world, too, of deal-making. I think he's a deal-making machine. I've seen his jacket game. Like, I think he's ready to go.
0: Yes, he would.
16: Have you guys decided on cuisine for Saturday night? Has that been kind of hashed out?
0: I think we have. We're going to an Italian place, right, Siciliano? That's what it looked like.
2: Yeah, we had a menu. Text chain with one of your buddies. We got
0: D-Strum.
2: I also have one of those, like, hey, notify me when there's a table things for Graciella, which is, like, this amazing Argentine steakhouse. It's kind of a big deal right now in Tribeca. Okay. So that's my backup, trying for that as well.
16: Oh, there you go.
0: I like that you're doing that. I like that we have a backup.
2: We got irons
0: I like
2: in
0: that
2: the fire.
0: There's we got some irons in the fire. Yeah. This place apparently it's famous for its shrimp parmigiana. That's like a famous
16: interesting
0: dish, which I've never heard of.
16: I've never heard of that,
0: but they just do it well.
16: I've seen all of the rest of the parmigianas, but I've not had a shrimp parmigiana.
0: Me neither. I just might on Saturday.
16: You just might.
0: You can't say I wouldn't.
16: Hey, what did you make? Z and I were talking about a couple of things around the league off the top of the show, and I know you always have the pulse of the league. What, if anything, do you make of the amount of penalties that have been called in the first month?
2: It's a lot, and if you were watching, I don't know if you guys were in the late window, that the end of that Seahawks-Chargers game, it's the Scott Novak crew. They had 28 penalties in that game, and they pointed out it's the second most penalties called in a game this year, behind a game that Scott Novak had called two weeks prior with 27 penalties. I'm not saying it's only him. It's a league-wide thing. Nathan, I heard your idea about, like, the eye in the sky, and Gabe was correct that I would say it's not going to work, but not for the reasons that Gabe said. They just don't want an eye in the sky. They don't want, like, the voice of God or the man behind the curtain changing
0: everything. Just get it right. Why not?
2: Everything. Oh, I'm all for get it right. I'm all for get it right. But I'll give you an example of when – I think they were a little bit too intrusive. Let's go back to the Rams-Seahawks game last December, the one on a Thursday night in Seattle where Zach Charbonnet, two minutes after the two-point conversion failed, Jared Verse knocked the pass down, Zach Charbonnet handed to the official, and 2 minutes later they go, oh, you know what? We think that was a backwards pass. We'll give you 2 points. On the America's Game thing that they ran on NFL Network before week one, they had the Seahawks mic'd up, obviously, on the bench. They had no idea that they should even complain about it. They were gifted 2 points 2 minutes later after somebody called New York almost like it's golf, where somebody calls the rules official and says, hey, that guy moved his lie, and they phoned it in. I don't want that.
0: Let me ask you this. Did they get it right?
16: That to me seems like a process, not a get it right. That feels like more of a process issue you have, though, right?
2: Yeah. That's a process issue, but we're talking about.
0: What if that happened quickly? What if that happened, like, immediately? If they said, nope, backward pass.
2: Okay. Sure. Maybe.
0: Well, that's what I want then.
2: I'm one of the few people that doesn't think there's a clear angle on it, but, others disagree.
16: Have you seen this in the college game where they actually show the replay conversations?
2: I think it's great.
16: There's two leagues do it. The ACC does it and the Big Ten does it. It's really good.
2: It's fantastic. The NFL has said repeatedly they don't want to do that. They don't want to show you how the sausage is made. They just don't.
0: Transparency is good.
16: I think transparency is good in all instances,
2: I agree with
16: my friend.
2: We're on the same page here.
0: Yeah, we are.
2: All on the same page.
0: We're also all on the same page that this is a game that the Cleveland Browns need to go and take care of business. Now, I was shocked. We just did Guess the Scores, and had it not been for Little Bebo, I would have been on the other side. I would have missed that one by 5 points. I would have thought it would be, you know, the Browns would be favored. The Browns are not favored in this game. Aaron Glenn, as you pointed out to us, gave his team the day off today. They had a walkthrough, not a practice, because their defense had been on the field so much the week before. Are you surprised that we were not the favorites in this game, number one? And number two, do you feel like this is a game where this is an act accordingly? Go in there and take care of business and win this game.
2: I totally agree with you. It's an act accordingly game. I would frame it a little bit differently. I would say it's as much of a litmus test as this past Thursday was. Well, I'm kind of with you. Last Thursday was a game that the trends say, and we as Browns fans say, hey, look, we always beat them at home on Thursday. We're supposed to win this game. We're going to win this game. The rest of the league viewed it differently, and national stage, they pulled the upset, and everyone's happy. This is one of those games where everyone looks at it, regardless of the line, and says, hey, you're supposed to win that game. To me, it is as significant a test as last Thursday. Because last year, Week 10, look, I know that team. We all knew that team wasn't going anywhere. But that, to me, I don't know what you think, Nathan, leaving the stadium, that was like the ultimate, all right, this is kind of rock bottom moment. With the two returns and the jumping off sides on fourth down and the fact that Justin Fields completed six passes the entire game. I believe one of them across the line of scrimmage.
0: I don't think – I thought it was zero. So one or zero. Either way, not many.
2: Whatever it was.
0: Yes.
2: They were supposed to win that game. They weren't very good. You're supposed to win this game as well. You think you're good. You better prove it. You better prove it. And it's a weird week because they had Monday off. Like, and I'm all for Todd giving a Monday off. You earned it. But, like, it's a weird week. It's a different rhythm. So let's go out there and back it up.
16: I know Dr. Z gave you full credit for this, that the Jets didn't practice today. Bringing that to light.
2: I give full credit. No, I don't remember this early in the season. I give full credit to the Jets beat writers who pointed it out. They had a walkthrough because they had so many guys banged up, and they had like 90 defensive plays last week. 90! 90!
16: Jeez.
2: Absurd.
0: Yeah, it's absurd.
16: It really was.
2: So Aaron Glenn gave him the day off. This is still, though, a quarterback, and we point out he hasn't thrown a pick, and he's amazingly accurate. This is still a quarterback that the Browns, behind a very different O-line with a very different play caller, sacked 10 times last year in Vegas.
0: That's right. 10 times. 10 times. I believe 10. That was, if I'm not mistaken, I believe that was Chip Kelly's National
2: Correct.
0: Football League swan song. I think he was relieved
2: I
0: of
2: believe.
0: His duties following that game.
16: It's so weird. And he's crushing it right now at Northwestern.
2: Yeah. Yes.
16: They had 400-yard rushing against Penn State on Friday night with that. They were like 4-1. Their only loss, like a 5-point loss to Indiana. It's pretty wild. So he's doing a great job there.
2: Running. Was he running like T formation stuff?
16: He ran wing T. He ran wing T Friday. Yeah.
2: Wing T.
16: It's crazy.
2: I mean, he is going deep into the leather helmet playbook, and I love it.
16: It's almost like this team has a barrier that they have to get over every week. Well, like every week they have to prove that they're worthy of the record, prove they're worthy of being ranked, you know, in power rankings where people have them ranked. And I think that's kind of a good thing. I think Todd thrives in that, Andrew. I really do.
2: Yeah. I couldn't give a flying football where they are in the power rankings.
16: I thought you were so close. I thought you were so close.
2: Friend of the program, Nick Shook, Cleveland native, Cleveland legend, Nick Shook, has them.
16: Nick Shook.
2: 17 in the new NFL.com power rankings. I suggest you go to NFL.com and click and read and share and all that. I'm fine with that. I have people already going, well, this is going to be a win, and this is going to be a win, and this is going to be a win. Hey, pump the brakes. 3-1 is amazing. Nobody thinks that we are to the point, and we shouldn't think that either. They shouldn't think that you can look at the schedule and just go, got it. No. Because this is a young team, and you need to keep your foot on the gas here. Exactly.
0: I agree, and I also agree that the notion that this could be a trap game. Like, we've won 8 games in 2 years going into this.
2: What world do we think
0: we're just rolling out our helmets? I mean, I know we've got some young guys that are feeling good. It's not like we've blasted anybody yet. It's all been rather dramatic. Yeah, let's go out there and take care of business. This is a game that I think certainly is winnable. I mean, the Bears went in there with Tyson Bagent and annihilated them.
16: Oh, my gosh, yeah. They moved it up and down the field at will on them.
1: They should have scored 40.
16: It's almost crazy that they didn't. I mean, they had two drives of over 15 plays and 90 yards that got them no points.
1: Right.
16: So,
0: which is
1: they still have Garrett Wilson. Number. Braylon Allen is tough to bring down. Kenyon Sadiq is putting together a very nice rookie season. Talk about our rookies, their rookies. Kenyon Sadiq is good. David Bailey has like 17 pressures.
0: Yep.
1: Yeah. He's moving people. He is absolutely living up to his top five hype. Omar Cooper's hurt, so we're not going to see him. But they have some young talent, as Bo, you pointed out. I mean, they are set up for next year with those picks.
16: Yeah, they are. They're in a spot, man, because they got a couple of ones last year, three more next year. They're in a position where they could really flip this thing in a hurry. You know, we were doing that. When we met the Jets earlier in the program, buddy, we just every once in a while throw in like, all right, Jets Mount Rushmore, whatever. Just a little quick fun thing about the franchise. And obviously Broadway Joe. But then you start to fill out the rest and you start to realize, like, of all of the teams in the league, this one doesn't have a lot in the cupboard. In terms of like history, like success, like legendary players. I mean, if they don't have, thank goodness they have, for them, they have Broadway Joe and they can lean on that all day long. But like there was the little stretch when Rex Ryan was there with Revis Island and all that. And then there was a little Parcells, Curtis, my favorite Martin stretch.
0: Yeah.
16: But
0: Richie Kotite.
16: I guess like it just.
1: Richie Kotite.
16: It's been a really interesting, you know, that just for our entire lifetimes, there just hasn't been much.
0: Pennington and Santana Moss, where they were fun.
16: Yeah, a little bit.
0: But no, not a whole, not, that's why Broadway Joe is trotted out there. I mean, in some ways, we at least had that really good run in the 80s.
16: Yeah, but you had Sipe win an MVP, you had the great run in the 80s, and then you have the, like, if your pre-Super Bowl history is as good as anybody in the history of the sport.
0: For sure, right.
16: Yeah,
0: sure.
16: They don't have any of that.
1: Curtis Martin's the one for me that stands out. I can tell you that Santana Moss is, to me, as much a Washington football player as he is a Jet. Mm-hmm. And he does stuff in Washington now with Commanders Media. I know you guys mentioned Gastineau, if you want to tie the two franchises together. You know, this is the 31st meeting. The 31st meeting, but it's actually the 32nd meeting if you include the postseason. And it was 86, obviously, the double overtime game when the Browns beat the Jets, that classic. And it was Mark Gastineau, who's fourth down roughing the passer on front of the program, Bernard Kosar, kept that game alive and helped give the Browns victory.
16: Jeez. Mark Gastineau stole Brigitte Nielsen for Sly Stallone? Is that how that went?
1: Is that the story?
16: I think so. I believe so. I believe that
0: Conan the Destroyer.
16: Conan the Destroyer, and then he got her on he made her a star in Cobra, but she's in Rocky IV.
0: Rocky IV.
16: And then she marries Gastineau.
1: He dies.
16: You seen Cobra, Siciliana?
0: Not in a long time, but yes, I have.
1: I have not seen Cobra, no.
16: God,
1: maybe I did years ago.
0: Is he like a cop?
16: Yeah, dude, he's a cop that When the law stops, he starts.
0: That's right.
16: That's how he rolls. Come on.
0: When the law stops.
16: Yeah.
1: Is that the actual tagline?
16: It's something very much like that.
0: It's Cobra.
16: Cobra. His name's Marion Cabretti. You kidding me?
0: Cobra.
16: All right. We got to go. Happy flight to New York, buddy. Enjoy your meal on Saturday. Look forward to a full review and the call on Sunday.
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29: Here is Browns quarterback Deshaun Watson at the podium.
31: Deshaun. Got 4 pockets of plays for scrimmage for you guys. You look to him more and more and gain confidence more and more.
32: Yeah, I mean, the more we play, the more we get more reps, the more confidence we build in each other, and that chemistry continue to build. But as far as just kind of, you know, looking for him directly, you know, I think just kind of going through the game plan, depending on what play is called and what coverage we're getting, you know, I'm just trying to find the open guy. And he's been doing a heck of a job whenever his number is called and his opportunity comes that he makes those plays. And he's just going to continue to get better and better each week.
31: After looking at the tape from last week, what can you do to kind of make that first half kind of a constant entire game?
32: I mean, we just got to come out and just continue to, you know, play stack plays. And that's ultimately, you know, the defense is going to adjust. We got to make sure that we're ready for the adjustments. And we just got to continue to just, you know, finish drives. And if we can do that, finish drives, especially with a kick, and then especially with points, then we can continue to stack that. But, you know, each week is different and each game is different. And we just got to continue to, you know, try to stack plays.
33: Sean, what are some of the things that you guys are doing as an offense, or maybe you're doing specifically, to try to accelerate the timing and the bonding and the chemistry that we're now starting to see come out on the field?
32: You know, spending time with each other, watching film together, talking over routes, getting some extra work after practice, you know, watching some extra tape, you know, all those little things that you got to do to be able to try to be on the same page and be able to see it through the same lenses. That's the most important.
31: Jerry Jeudy had become our forgotten receiver until the end of that game.
5: per se. How did it come to pass that he was such a key player in that winning drive?
32: I mean, that's something that we don't forget about Jerry. I mean, Jerry's been around. He's been a leader. He's been that vet in that receiver room, making sure all the young guys are staying on task. And then whenever his opportunities come, he took advantage of it. And those opportunities came, and he made some great plays at the end. And he was ready for those. That's what vets do. Sometimes, you know, depending on the game plan and the way the game go, you know, you might not get too many opportunities. You know, we only have one football. So, you know, you try to spread it around as much as possible. But whenever your opportunities come, like he did, he took advantage and helped us win.
6: Do you have confidence in a receiver, Denzel, catching the ball like he is? What does that do for you as a quarterback, knowing that if I throw this guy, he's going to catch
32: it? I mean, it feels good. I mean, to have a guy that is very confident in himself, especially being so young, and, you know, each week is gaining experience and wisdom. And, you know, as a quarterback, it's good to have those type of receivers that can make those big plays.
7: I know we've asked you a lot about being able, the ability you've had to run the ball, the big plays you've had doing that. Has it been any surprise that you've been able to do that, given the two Achilles?
32: Not at all. You know, like I mentioned before, it's the work that I put in. I trust my work. I trust the people that helped me get to the stage, and I'm confident in, you know, everything that I put in. So none of it is a surprise for me.
7: Just how important are those two, what you've been able to do offensively, especially in those fourth quarters? It feels like all the big drives, you've made at least one of those run plays to kind of continue the drive.
32: Yeah, I mean, it's part of the game. It's part of what I do. I've always had that. I've always, you know, made plays with my legs whenever those times come. And, you know, coach always preached to play quarterback. So, you know, if you can make it and stay in drives and help the team win, then I'm going to do whatever I need to possibly
5: do
32: that.
5: What do you see happening with the running game right now? It's four games. It's still not to what, where you want it to be. Why is it working?
32: You just got to keep working. You got to keep stacking. You know, it's hard to run in this league. You know, you're not just going to run 200 yards every week. You know, sometimes you might have that, sometimes you might not. So we just keep plugging away, keep stacking them, and you know, sooner or later they're going to pop, and Q and all the running backs are going to get those opportunities to really break them.
33: So what kind of a morale boost might it be for you guys in the quarterback room and even out on the field to have Dylan Gabriel designated for return out there practicing with you? And how does he sometimes, I see you guys talking a lot, and how might he even be helpful to you?
32: Yeah, I mean, Dylan always, he's been around this whole time. He's been at every meeting. He's been, you know, traveling with us. He's been at the practice, on the practice field with us. He's been communicating, giving suggestions within the offense and different reads. So, DG, man, he's a great teammate, a better person. And, yeah, it's good to have him back on the field and see that he's healthy. And, you know, all of us in that room, we're one big group. We got one goal, and that's ultimately to win and be successful.
8: You talked earlier this season about how there's the different intricacies of playing receiver, and for young guys that can be a challenge to get up to speed on. Given that, how impressed are you with Denzel's production so quickly into his young career?
32: Yeah, Denzel's been, again, he's been a guy that's came in from day one just ready to work. You know, he, whatever preparation he had before coming into the league, you know, it really helped him. He was ready for this opportunity, and he's been, you know, trying to find ways to get better. And regardless if he's, you know, talking to Jerry, talking to other people that has experience around the league, he's doing a heck of a job of just making sure that he's, you know, finding ways to get better and ready for those opportunities.
9: Was there any kind of moment during camp where he did something where you said, okay, this guy can be a guy?
32: I mean, I've seen it, like I said, I've seen it back in the spring. I mean, the plays that he was making in the spring and the way he run routes and attacked the ball, it's impressive, especially for a young guy like him that's coming in, first year in the league. The way he operates, you know, is real professional, so it's been great.
33: How important is it for you guys to keep this winning feeling going, to go up to New York and just keep the train rolling along?
32: I mean, that's the number one priority, you know, priority number one, so... That's the whole thing. That's the whole reason why we, you know, come in every day and put the work in, is try to win. So,
33: Sean, what have you seen in the Jets defense, especially?
32: Very veteran, experienced defense. You know, a lot of zone, but they create a lot of pressure up front. They want you to, you know, create those mistakes. You got to earn everything that you do. And again, you know, there's a lot of veteran guys that play super hard, that played a lot of football, and they're going to make you earn every yard. So it's a very good defense. We respect them. And, you know, we got to go up there and make sure that, you know, everything that we're doing is top tier to go out there. We got to go earn that win.
10: Todd said that
7: during film sessions when you see some of your mistakes, he said you can usually see what you're looking at and that you're right most of the time. So you think that you're right more 100% of the time. What's the process been like watching film with him, and have you ever had a coach kind of break down film the way he does?
32: You know, all my coaches that I've had over the years, we've watched film together, and I think it's just unique because I kind of watch film and break down things a little bit differently. Maybe some things that I don't see what they see, and vice versa. So I think, you know, as we continue to learn and build a relationship together, he's trying to, you know, see what I'm seeing, what I'm thinking as a quarterback. And a lot of times he understands, you know, why I made these types of decisions or these reads, and I place the ball in a certain, you know, location. So as we continue to grow, we just going to continue that bond and, you know, try to help each other the best we can so we can

0: organization in this room. So we just take it one play at a time, and we always have hope. Until the game is over, the game is never over. So we believe that we can try to go in and win and play with anybody, and that's, I think that's what, you know, helped us, you know, in the, you know, final drives of these last couple of games.
1: Sean, so many people have climbed on the bandwagon, are saying great things about you, see or hear something now on national media, everything seems really positive, but people are catching on. How do you feel about the fact that, you know, people are realizing that you can still play this game?
0: Just appreciate it. You know? That's all, pretty much it. Keep the main thing, keep working. It's a humbling lead, and never too high, never too low. So just stay neutral, keep working every day, finding ways to get better, and you know, appreciate it.
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1: Very happy to be joined by Browns running back Jaleel McLaughlin. Jaleel, boy, you certainly introduced yourself to Browns fans in a big way on Thursday night. Let's just start right there. One carry, let's make the most of it. 28-yard touchdown through your eyes. How did that play unfold?
2: It was a great play, great play call by coach, great read by D. Watt, man. And, you know, the receivers and the offensive line and tight ends, everybody blocking down the field was what made the play. I mean, you know, I'm just thankful to be a part of it and, you know, score a touchdown for this team.
1: All right, so I did a play breakdown of this. So that's a very humble way of saying what happened, because in all good run plays, you still have to beat one guy. And in this case, you had to beat two really on your own. You stopped, you got past the safety, former Cleveland Brown, Rayshon Jenkins, okay. And then the linebacker was coming down and you kind of wiggled through there. And then you're right, tremendous blocking downfield. Casey blocked Queen three times. Malachi takes Ramsey out, and then Denzel Boston walks Asante Samuel Jr. into the end zone with you to celebrate. Amazing. But you still had to make a couple guys. Let's give a little credit right here. That was good contact balance, good vision, and good acceleration. What did you see when you knew it was, okay, it's blocked up pretty well, I do have to make this one guy miss? What was kind of going through your mind right
2: there? Yeah, I work on this stuff daily, you know, by myself, and also out here at practice with Coach Deuce, man. We work on this stuff daily, and, you know, if I only got to make one guy miss, you know what I'm saying, then I need to win in that situation, and that's what I look forward to doing every time they put me on a safety. So I'm excited about that, and that's what I work for.
1: What was it like kind of after that game? National TV, everybody amazing. In the NFL's watching. I'm sure your phone was blowing up a little bit, and a nice introduction right to the Cleveland Browns fan.
2: You know, it was amazing because I had people not only from North Carolina where I'm from, but also out here at Youngstown State and also out here from Notre Dame College that was watching the game, and it was good to put on for them as well. You know, small schools, and, you know, it's just a blessing.
1: Yeah, you're somebody that says, like, look, don't give up on your dreams. Doesn't matter where you start. Mm-hmm. And go ahead and tell the people in the resume, where do you rank all time in college rushing yards?
2: Number one all-time NCAA history.
1: How about that, right?
2: Yeah, it's
1: pretty darn cool.
2: Yeah.
1: And you made from Notre Dame, which is not there anymore, Youngstown, and now here in the NFL. Now, a lot of Browns fans, you were kind of a new face to. People who play fantasy football and had Javonte Williams, you were the guy that kept annoying everybody, being like, why do they keep putting Jaleel McLaughlin in there? Because you were darn effective, averaging nearly 5 yards a carry for your career. By the way, yes, I did have Javonte Williams in a few fantasy leagues, and I was like, Jaleel McLaughlin, man, take it easy, buddy, take it easy.
2: That's all good.
1: How did it all come together? You ended up here a couple of weeks ago.
2: Yeah, you know, they reached out. You know, the Browns reached out to me, and, you know, we didn't look back. You know, I said, hey, I want to be here. I had other options, and I wanted to come back and play here in Cleveland, you know, where I went to college. And, you know, I wanted to also be a part of this amazing team. I think we got a great team that we're, you know, building right now, and it's amazing.
1: So I've heard a lot from the guys here that have been here the whole time, you know, that this is, for guys who have been here, let's say 3 years, this is the closest group that he's had here. You step into this.
2: Oh, yeah.
1: You know, it feels like you've been assimilated. I could tell by the reaction on the sideline how happy the guys were for you, how happy Deuce was for you. Mm-hmm. You know, what's it been like from your perspective? Because then your first time with the Browns, been with the Broncos, obviously. No. But what do you make of this locker?
2: It's different. It's like I was just, it's funny. I was on a call with my mom last night. When I was telling her, I was like, don't it just, the energy here is just different. It's like a tight-knit, you know, brother culture. And, you know, like I said, I'm excited. They welcome me in with welcome arms. And, you know, it's just amazing once you got, not only you make a play, but and you got other people that's there, right, meet you right there in the end zone. And it's amazing. I told you, like, this is an amazing group, tight-knit brothers, and I'm happy to be a part of it.
1: You do know when, at least I think one of the things you can tell, when young receivers block the way that they did on that, they're bought in.
2: Yeah.
1: This is a team that's bought into what Todd Monken is teaching them as a coach. What's it been like with him as a head coach? Because he's very different than any head coach I've been here a long time that I've seen. Just so honest.
2: Yeah.
1: So real.
2: Yeah, he's very honest and real. And, you know, his also the enthusiasm that he brings to the team is, it makes you go hard. It makes you want to play for a guy like Coach Monk. And, you know, I love to play for him. I actually pulled him aside, you know, a couple weeks ago and told him, like, I'm happy to be here. And, you know, I'm just happy to play for coaches that has that same enthusiasm. And he's amazing, man. Great coach.
1: What's Deuce like?
2: Oh, I love Coach Deuce as well, man. He's enthusiastic as well. He's real intense. But to go back and watch his film and watch him play, and you could tell, like, what he talks, he's done that before. So that also make a guy goes hard and, you know, make a guy goes hard for you as well, knowing that you've been through the pain of it. And he was a great running back as well, and he's a great coach.
1: We've seen a lot of good glimpses from this offense. That second quarter against the Steelers, 3 straight scoring drives, all that. How close do you feel like we are to putting together maybe for 60 minutes? Because I think if we do, we can be pretty darn explosive.
2: Oh, yeah, it's coming. So just, you know, it's coming very soon. So I'm excited. You know, we got a great all-around team, man. Great all-around team. Shout out to the defense. The offense is great as well. Special teams doing a great job, man. We got a great all-around team, and, you know, there's no limit.
1: Yeah, 3-1, going to New York this weekend. What are you seeing from the Jets, a team that, you know, prides itself on good defense? defense. Now, last week they had to play defense basically for three games worth in one game there.
2: Yeah.
1: What do you see on tape from them and you know, feeling good about going in there to MetLife Stadium?
2: No pun intended, but they fly around. Yeah. Those guys fly around, and, you know, it's going to be a great test for us, and, you know, we're excited for the challenge, and we'll be good.
1: All right, what's something you want Browns fans to know about you?
2: You know, I would just say, you know, every time, you know, I come to play, I just want to bring electric. I want it to be electric, and, you know, I want it to be exciting for the fans, and, you know, I'm excited. I'm thankful for y'all, and let's keep going to work.
1: Well, I'd say 28-yard touchdown on Thursday night against the Steelers is quite going to get them excited and be quite electric for these fans. Jalil, thanks so much for the time. Good luck, congrats, and keep it going, brother.
0: You're listening to Cleveland Browns Weekend. If you're looking at new trucks this month, you already know a Ram truck should be at the top of your list. You guys know I drive a Ram. I love my Hemi. 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
6: Time now for the Joe Thomas half hour of the program. If we bring in the Hawk,
7: yes.
6: Oh, what the hell? Victory Monday.
8: Woo! Let's go, baby.
1: Let's go here. The best thing about winning on a Thursday is the 10 days of joy it brings
7: you. It really
1: is. No stress. You know what? And my fantasy team is basically anybody you know who's a star in this league that got hurt on Sunday, which
7: That's
1: was
7: right.
1: a great many.
7: Yep.
1: They're all, don't care.
7: Doesn't
1: First
7: matter.
1: Place Browns. First place Browns.
7: Hoff, you're, as you're taking that one in on Thursday, is it validation for you? Was it validation for you of what this team is now capable of?
8: I think it was, right? Because, you know, anybody can kind of squeak out a couple games against teams that you're not sure how good they really are. But when you go and you play a crosstown rival in a national game and you got a little winning streak, so you're not surprising people anymore, and you follow through and you play great football and you win, I'm not going to quite say dominant fashion, but like fairly dominant fashion.
1: For a period of time.
8: For a period of time. It was not a game that was one right at the last minute where the Browns had to come back and take the lead. Like, you felt comfortable most of the game. You felt great. You were in position. You were in command and control. And I think the exciting thing for me as I roll this forward for the Browns, like, now that they know what they're capable of. Still making way too many mistakes, of course. We know that.
9: Yep.
8: But, like, they know where that ceiling is, and I think it's a lot higher than most people expected, including the players and the coaches in that team and in that locker room.
9: Yeah, we are playing and showing glimpses, second half in Tampa, first half in this game against the Steelers. We're showing glimpses of the ability to be a team that can have a nice, comfortable mm-hmm. win. We haven't done it yet. We got three straight game-winning drives by Deshaun Watson, three straight holds by our defense, but we're showing that. And you know what was really fun last night? I don't know if any of you guys stayed up for at least a half, got a little taste of Sunday Night Football.
7: That was actually the game I saw the most of, other than the Bengals game. Yep.
9: Carolina's put up 30 on everybody not named us.
7: Yep. Yep.
9: And Ted McMillan went, what, 14, 192, and two touchdowns?
7: He did.
9: He had nothing against us. Yep. They didn't score 20 points against us.
7: Nope.
9: So our D is legit. And if that offense can give us 60, and I think we're ascending on offense, because, I mean, that three-possession stretch in the first half is as good a three-possession stretch football any team's had on offense in the league.
7: Yeah.
9: That we're on the cusp. I think we're on the cusp.
7: Huff, what did you make of that stretch in the second quarter from Deshaun Watson?
8: Well, I think when you look at Deshaun's first half as a whole, it may have been the best half of football that he's put together in a Cleveland Browns uniform. I mean, you're talking about efficient, balls coming out on time, decisions are being made properly. The football is going to the right dude. He's deciding when to scramble, when to get out of the pocket. Like, he looked like the Deshaun Watson that we saw in Houston, the reason that we traded for him in the first place.
9: He did. And then he has the ability, it feels like, at the end of the game to be the best version of himself as well. I don't know if you've seen the end zone view of the 17-yard throw to Jerry Jeudy, but that was a throw that was fraught with peril. That ball's a little too low, it's picked. If that ball's a little too high, it's picked. If it's behind Jerry Jeudy at all, it's picked. If it's out in front of Jerry Jeudy at all, it's picked. And he threw it right where it had to be, and credit to Jerry Jeudy for coming through in a moment where he had been kind of a forgotten man and making that huge catch, would have two catches on drive. But there's something special about this team's clutchness. Is that something that you feel in the huddle? Is that something you feel in a locker room?
8: It is, and I think it's really important. It's the same thing that the New England Patriots felt for a long time. It's what right now the Kansas City Chiefs have with Patrick Mahomes. When you have that difference maker at quarterback, like, there's a feel that no matter what's gone on in the game up to this point, we'll find a way to win. And I think that's really important because that keeps guys completely locked in. That keeps that emotion high, the adrenaline where it needs to be focused, to be at your best on every given play. And you're not giving up on stuff, right? So when the opportunities show themselves, and in the NFL, you don't know if those opportunities are going to come in the first half, come in the second half, but they're going to come at some point. You have to be ready for them, but you have to be locked in. You have to be completely focused, and you have to believe that when that opportunity comes, we're going to strike, and then we're going to take that game, we're going to take it over, and we're going to go win the football game. And I think that's really important of any team that you're on, and any level in any sport, right, to have that belief within that locker room that, hey, we're going to find a way to win this. We know how clutch we are. We've done it in the past, and just wait. It's okay. We're in maybe not the best situation, but we're just fine. We don't have to worry about what happened behind us. We can look forward, and we can figure out how we're going to win this game, but be ready, right? That's the most important thing that I think belief and hope in being a clutch team gives you, that moment to know that we are going to be ready, and we're going to capture and seize that moment when it comes.
7: You say be ready, Huff. Let's go to your old forte up front. Pretty good bounce back from the offensive line. Luke Whipler especially getting thrust into it at center. What did you see up front? And, of course, we're always curious about your evaluations of Spence as he continues to stat games here in the league.
8: I think they all did a great job. You know, you had two rookies. You had a backup center there, T.J. Watt, and that Pittsburgh Steelers front. They're tough. But I think overall, for the most part, the whole night they did a nice job given the protection that Deshaun needed. You know, the run blocking was a little bit better, still not great, but at least you're starting to see some stretches of consistent running game play and giving Quinshon a little bit of a window to be able to sneak through. And I think that's really the big thing I'm sure they're going to be working on this week is the run fits, being consistent in that run game, getting more out of the ground game. But I think overall, when you're looking at, hey, we started five new offensive linemen this season. We're starting a couple rookies. We got some injuries already. And, hey, they held up. So I think when you look back to a couple years ago when the Browns were good and we were in the playoffs, we had a great offensive line and we built depth. We had one of the best offensive line coaches in football, and what they do as a great offensive line coach, which I think their current offensive line coach, George Warhop, is one of the best line coaches in football, is you develop that depth because you're going to have injuries throughout the course of a football season, and how good are those guys going to be that have to come in and take over for somebody that leaves with injury? And I think so far, with just the short stint that George has been here, he's proven that, like, he can get those backup guys ready so that they can come in and they can hold up and there's not much of a drop-off between them and the starters.
9: Well, it's nice. Also good.
7: Real quick, Hoff, what level of satisfaction is it for you when T.J. Watt is screaming at a defensive coordinator? Cam Hayward, I've known Cam. I covered him at Ohio State. I've never seen him that mad screaming. You played against Cam, obviously not a lot head-to-head, but nevertheless, what did that mean? How did that land for you?
8: That's the best thing that we ever get as an offensive line, right? When we play against the great Baltimore Ravens defenses, when they had, you know, Ray Lewis and Ed Reed and Terrell Suggs and all those guys, like, the thing that gave us the greatest satisfaction outside of winning was seeing those guys getting frustrated and start yelling at each other, because that's the first sign that what you're doing is working and you're frustrating them, and then they start yelling at their coaches, and then you know that you got them right where you want them because they're distracted. They're thinking about everything else but their job to stop you.
9: I love it. That was pretty good. That was good. Oh, there was a whole lot of Steeler on Steeler fighting during this
7: game. I've never seen
9: the quarterback, Cam Hayward, T.J. Watt, Mike McCarthy, all of it. We have actually some quality depth for, it feels like, the first time in a long time. And then young guys that they still like in Zinter and Parker Brailsford. But we haven't even seen Tevin Jenkins. I mean, Tevin Jenkins started 40-something games, so he's a backup at the guard position right now. I do want to ask, Goff, because Spencer Fano did such a great job, not a pressure allowed, even to Alex Highsmith and Nick Herbig, and that's a strong statement. Those guys had played very well this year. When you look at, on the other side, Titus Howard, it just feels like whenever we have a shot dialed up and it's there, that bright side is not giving us the time on those verticals. And that's obviously where the breakdown happened that led to either a touchdown, in case if he actually got to throw it, or a pass interference becoming all of a sudden an interception.
8: Yeah, they obviously need to pick up their game a little bit over there on the right side. Some of the twists games and some of the stunts have hurt us. They have gotten home. We're not on the same level to be able to pass off some of those games. And at the right tackle position, just being more firm. Like, there's so many great pass rushers that are going to come over that right side that I think they're going to start looking at different ways to be able to add chips, inline tight ends, different help over there on the right side to be able to firm that up, go in some play action, some half boot type things, just to shore up that side. Because when you're taking those shot plays, like, you have to have firm edges, obviously, and you have to have an ability for that quarterback to step up. And with a quarterback that has made a lot of hay, especially in clutch situations, which Deshaun Watson has, you need to be able to give him enough space in the pocket, and he needs to know where that space is going to be consistently. So when things do break down, if he doesn't have his first read, he knows how to get out of the pocket with a certain protection. And that's one of the benefits, I think, of when you leave a tight end in, or you get him a chip, or you run some of those play action, half roll, boot type things, is the quarterback knows then pretty consistently, like, my right side, if like we're running a play action as an offense to our left, and the quarterback's then kind of booting back and setting up in the pocket to his right, he should feel pretty good knowing, hey, I've got two or three guys for two or one guy over on my backside. So that part is going to be taken care of. And if I need to escape or need to create some space within the pocket with my legs, like, that's where I can go, because I know there's going to be a lot of room because we got extra blockers on that side of the protection.
9: How much communication is there between, let's say, you at tackle and, let's say, the back? Because on that particular play, when I watch it back, and I'm curious, probably there's a little bit with both of them, but it looked like Titus Howard thought, so running through the B gap is where Quinshon goes, and then he's going to leak out. So it's play action. He's going to leak out through the B gap and out to the right. And it almost looks like Titus opens up to invite the rusher inside, thinking that Quinshon's going to give him a huge chip. And Quinshon gives him a little chip, but once he gave him the inside, that's how he gets to the inside. So, like, in situations like that, how do you guys work that out with a running back?
8: So it's something that you have to practice. I hated running back shifts, to be totally honest. I felt one, I was comfortable enough to beat my guy one-on-one. I was all right. But also the unknown with the running back chip is the thing that I hated, because even though the running back's back there and technically he's got a chip, like let's say he's got a B-gap chip or maybe he's outside in the C-gap, like if his man blitzes, that chip's off. So you never can overcommit just assuming that guy's going to be there in the same way that you would a guard. Like if I know this, like if I'm left tackle and I know the slide is going to the left, my guard has that B-gap. He's not going to all of a sudden not be there because he's got to go pick up a safety on the backside, which is what happens with a running back. And so even though you have a chip, you can't expect it to always be there. It needs to be just something that happens if you're in trouble, right? So if you overset a guy way too much, like Titus did in that situation, and your guy runs right to the inside, there's no guarantee that the running back's going to be there to save your life. And you really can't go crazy and deviate so much from your technique to count on a running back, because you don't know if he's always going to be there.
9: Interesting.
7: Yeah, that is. Let's go back to the Deshaun conversation just for a couple of minutes. It's off. This is one of the most remarkable sports stories. I mean, this is a guy who hasn't played in 2 years, all the multiple injuries that have happened. We said last week, I think it was with you, Hoff, where he said he's getting comfortable being uncomfortable in the pocket. Now he's even adding to that. Not only is he keeping his eyes up as he's moving around in the pocket, but he's also taking off. As good as he looked at times in camp, Hoff, I don't know if anyone could have foreseen what we saw from him in the first half and what we've seen in these first three games in the fourth quarter. What did you make of just kind of this first four-game stretch for him?
8: Well, I think it's what we sort of dreamed of when the Browns brought him here from Houston, of a quarterback that can make plays when everything breaks down with his legs, keeping his eyes down the field so he can still make those explosive plays throwing it, or he can pick up easy first downs running it. And really, it gives you a full man advantage against the defense when you have a quarterback that's a weapon like that, because now they've got to take one of their resources, one of their 11 dudes, to be able to always watch that quarterback position if he does take off, if he breaks outside of the pocket. And it makes your pass protection game so much easier, because those defensive linemen are now worried about trying to keep that quarterback in the pocket. So they're going to rush more measured. They're going to rush in a more disciplined manner where they're just trying to squeeze that net around the quarterback, rather than if you got a pocket passer that is just going to be standing there 8 yards behind the center. Those defensive linemen know, hey, I can beat my guy however I need to. As long as I get to that spot, it's going to be a sack. And so they pin their ears back and they don't care about their rush discipline or their lanes that they're supposed to be in. So it all works together. And when you have a quarterback that is a weapon that can actually get outside the pocket, that can escape and hurt people, not only just scrambling for a first down, but throwing for a first down, or even bigger, for a big touchdown, like that frightens defenses more than anything, because it's something that's hard to practice against. And to your point about training camp, like we didn't see it a whole lot from Deshaun in training camp, because training camp situations, you're not tackling the quarterback to the ground. So if somebody gets near him, like the play's kind of dead. Maybe he throws it anyway. Maybe he scrambles and you get a little bit of a look at it, but it's not something that's easily replicated unless you're tackling the quarterback to the ground. And I think that's why we didn't see it, but I sure am happy that we're seeing it now, because that's the reason that he's been so clutch right now, is his ability to get out of the pocket and make plays that aren't necessarily the called plays where he's just throwing it 3 or 4 or 5 steps into the
10: pocket. 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
9: We were talking earlier a little bit about the run game. I'm going to transition to our young receivers because they have been so fun to watch. But I want to talk about in maybe the team meeting room on the Jaleel McLaughlin touchdown run. Does that get into the team meeting room? Does that even get into the O-line room where you've got Casey Concepcion block, Patrick Queen, not once, not twice, but three times on the play. By the way, shameless plug, we have a full play breakdown of this for you guys on the All-22 at ClevelandBrowns.com, the Browns mobile app. You got Malachi Corley absolutely stoning Jalen Ramsey and turns him into a statue. And then you have Denzel Boston all the way at the bottom on think on Asante Samuel Jr. And then as McLaughlin runs in, he takes him the 5 yards into the end zone so he can come celebrate with the Cleveland Browns. I know that you know back in 2014, Kyle Shanahan said, no block, no rock if you're a wide receiver. To see young guys doing that this early in their career, though, to me, very impressive.
8: Yeah, to me, that just speaks exactly to the culture that Coach Monken has built, right? You don't get your receivers blocking unless you build a culture of accountability and a culture that's built around success and winning, right? That's what Kyle Shanahan did. And he let those receivers know, like, look, it's great if you get 10 catches and you got 2 touchdowns and you can go take a picture with your girlfriend in the stands. But what wins us games is when you're blocking on 3rd and 4 and we get that first down, because now you get a chance on 1st and 10 to get the football again, right? And so when you instill that culture in these guys of understanding, like, I block, that means I get the rock. Like, and then they buy into it. Like Andrew Hawkins, one of my best buddies, he was one of the best blockers at receiver that I'd ever seen. And it's just an effort thing, right? And I think that's an important thing that a coach needs to just drill through the receivers' heads. It's like, this is not optional. Like, hey, go in there, and if you can block the safety, block them. No, it's like, this is your job on that play. If you don't do your job, you're out, and we're going to put somebody else in there. And I guarantee Coach Monken, that'll be one of the first plays, probably the first play that he shows in the team meeting when they come back on Tuesday, because I think they got to see you Tuesday, if I remember correctly, from the post-game celebration. That they're going to be showing that, because that's the type of stuff that brings a team together, that everybody can look at that and say, you know what, everybody has bought in and they are believing in what we're doing right now, because even our receivers are blocking, and look what it does for everybody else, right? That's what a great head coach, what a great coach does in the game of football, is they point out all those little things, those little details that often get overlooked, and let everybody understand how those are the things that win you football games.
9: Well, it was great. It sounded like it was like, Casey, hey, go block this corner. Go block Patrick Queen.
7: That's right.
9: And he did it 3 times in 1 play. My goodness. Oh my goodness. Would you look at this man?
7: Business.
9: I mean, that's how you know we're in first place.
7: Good Lord.
9: The other thing I would say is kind of the defensive version of that play, which I would show. I'd show these two plays, be like, if this is who we are, we will not be beaten. And the other one was, it was just a little swing pass out to Darnell Washington. And Carson Schlesinger, who's a big dude, goes and tries to tackle him. And he's basically like with his hand, like, not right now, little man. And Carson's like, okay, I'm just going to dive on the ground. I'm going to grab your foot and I am not going to let go. And six Browns, like a piranha in a lake that a half beef cow had been dropped into the river.
7: Now we're taking out a half beef?
9: They went, whoosh. And I mean, six guys, when you have that effort, that determination, that togetherness, like, that's what it's all about.
8: All the great defenses that I've ever seen in the NFL, in college, in high school, they swarm to the football, right? Effort wins on defense. That's why they have loafs and they chart loafs and everybody's graded on every play, because when you have a defense that's swarming to the football, like, that's how you win games. Because it doesn't matter if somebody misses a tackle in the beginning, like, missed tackles happen. It's pros going against pros, right? But do you have your buddy there? Are you able to slow him down enough that now the cavalry shows up and jumps on top of him? And really, that builds a culture on defense when you are asking guys to do that and you're holding them accountable, and then you're seeing it out there, right? And it gets the guys on the sideline fired up. It gets the guys on the offense fired up, right? Especially you talk about the running backs. They hate that when defenses are sprinting to the football and jumping on top of the pile. Like, they hate that because they know how hard it is to play against defenses that are like that. And so Coach Rudy, he's done a heck of a job with that defense. You mentioned, like, the results they're in. This defense is playing lights out right now, and I think it's just those little things that a lot of people miss, but that's the difference in the details, and that's what wins in the NFL. That's what wins in the game of football.
7: Well, Hoff, you mentioned the difference in the details. There's one detail we are failing at, and that is in the penalty game. 14 of them in this on Thursday. Sorry.
9: That's true. We got to get it sorted. It's got to get sorted.
7: What do you do if you're Todd? I mean, we're four games in. We're 3-1 despite it, but this is going to come back to bite you at some point.
8: Yeah, I mean, you hate to go high school Harry on people and make them start to run after practice for penalties and calling them out in meetings, but, like, that's probably the next step. If they're not already doing that, you know, you're emphasizing it, and you make sure that that's the first thing you talk about in meetings, and you call people out in practice if they're getting penalties, and you do what you can. The challenge is, like, when you do have a young roster, those guys don't always know exactly what they're supposed to do with every little step and where their eyes are supposed to be on every little thing. And so when they're playing with their body faster than their minds, a lot of times you do get yourself in bad positions sometimes, and then you create penalties. You don't want it, but the ones that you have to be able to eliminate are the pre-snap ones, and obviously we've seen way too many of those, and I think really that starts with offensive line, quarterback, and then your receivers, right? Like, making sure that those guys understand that pre-snap penalties are not tolerable, and there is significant consequences because it's going to bite us in the ass at some point, and so just hammering home the importance of that, building reminders at the line of scrimmage, kind of like we talked about last time on CBD, where, hey, every time you guys walk to the line of scrimmage, whatever your code word is going to be, if it's on one or two, or it's, you know, a double count, like, you're reminding each other. That's the last thing that you say to each other before the cadence starts, so that it almost makes jumping off sides impossible.
9: Just clean that up. That's one of the things, to me, that's encouraging, though, is we haven't played 60 minutes on offense. We have made devastating penalties on both sides of the ball every single week. I mean, the week before, we had 12 penalties. Mm-hmm. It was 14 this week. So I don't want to continue down that path.
7: No.
9: I do like the outcome, though. But if we can clean it up, which we certainly can, we could be pretty darn good. I mean, I think it's pretty clear. You look around the National Football League right now, there are, with injuries or just teams not being what we thought they would be, like the Chargers, my word.
7: Yeah.
9: There's opportunity in the American Football Conference right now for the Cleveland Browns to go ahead and insert themselves in a big way.
8: First place.
9: This is exciting.
8: First place in the AFC North. Say it again, baby. I mean, where are we right now? Yeah. This is not after one game. We've had four games. We're sitting in first place, not playing even close to our best football. And, you know, every team says that, but when you look at young teams, especially teams that are together for the first time with new coordinators, new head coach, like, they're the teams that grow the most throughout the season. So I would, if I was Todd, if I was the coaching staff, like, I would continue to preach that, like, look, guys, we've made so many mistakes that we have to clean up. They're unacceptable, but look what could be out there. because we're just learning how to play together right now, and we're still winning football games. So keeping that optimism high and helping them understand that literally the sky is the ceiling. Like, there is no limit to how good this team can be, but we have to harp on the little details, and we cannot tolerate it from each other. Players need to hold each other accountable on the penalty side, especially those pre-snap ones.
7: Yeah, and I think, you know, we talked last week about having the idea of that if you beat Pittsburgh, it validates how good you are. This week, as we hear for the Joe Thomas Half Hour, kind of turn our attention to the Jets, this is an act accordingly. If we are 3-1, if we are a playoff team,
9: yes,
7: then you go to New York and you go handle your business.
9: Yes.
8: Yeah, I mean,
7: that's the next step.
8: That's the next step. You go against a team that people don't think you're going to beat in Pittsburgh, right? And you win. So you validate it. But now the second part of the validation is, can you go win the games that people expect you to win, right? Because the perspective in the locker room now has changed from, hey, we're underdogs, we got a chip on our shoulder, nobody believes in us, to like, we're walking into this game now, we're favorites. And people are expecting a certain level of competition and a certain level of play. But that also means the team that's coming in here to try to play against us, or the team that we're going to go play in their place, thinks that they're going to be able to sneak up on us because we're overlooking them now, right? Like, how do you play when the roles reverse a little bit and you have that pressure of expectations now? We talked about, I love that when we were talking about that several years ago, like
9: the privilege of having
8: great expectations, it's sometimes hard for people because it's a different way of thinking about the game. It's a different way of preparing for the game. And you got to be ready for that. It's tough for young guys, especially, to kind of flip that all of a sudden in your head, like, wow, I know we're riding high and we're feeling good about ourselves, but how do we prepare and play in the same way, if not better, going into these games as the favorite, as the team that now has the privilege of expectations?
9: Because if you want to be what you want to be or what you're going to achieve your goals, it's the game you got to go take care of. And so you've got to go and handle your business. Now, one of the ways we've been doing that's this defense. And two things here. One, you talked about the buy-in. I think what Mike Hall Jr. did in that game shows all the buy-in you need. He has an ankle injury. He says, listen, we're down to two guys. I have to get back out there. He does, and gets a sack after the fact, which is incredible. But we are generating pressure at a higher rate now than we did with Myles Garrett, who's no question the greatest pass rusher of all time. How are we doing it, Hoff? And is it a case where maybe a team that you don't necessarily know where it's coming from and it's everybody's got a rush is, can be more dangerous than one that is relying on, you know, a goat?
8: Yeah, I do think it's more dangerous. It's more difficult for an offense to prepare for what we're doing on defense right now because we're blitzing from all sorts of different areas. We're sending different guys. We're moving Jared Verse around. I do this cool thing on my Instagram that I started this year, the Hoff Lineman Lab, where I'm kind of breaking down film.
9: Yes.
8: And I got to talk a little bit about, like, Jared Verse is not getting a lot of sacks. And of course, everyone's like, well, Miles had all these sacks and we think Jared's replacing him in that position. But like, his role in our defense is different because we're playing team defense now, where we're moving guys around and everybody has a different role. So your role always is not as a defensive lineman, like, hey, go get a sack at all costs. No, a lot of times it's like, hey, collapse this side of the pocket. We've got a stunt going on over here. So we're going to try to force the quarterback out of the pocket to his non-throwing arm. So now he's got a hard time if he's escaping to his left as a right-hand quarterback to throw in a lot of different areas of the field. We may be rotating coverage so that we know it's going to be tougher for him to get the football over there. So we're going to be a little lighter in coverage there. We'll be heavier over here. It's how the rushing coverage works together. And that team defense is really the best defense, right? Like, getting Miles 20-some sacks and having him consistently as a threat and offenses making a game plan specifically to stop him, that's amazing. But what's really hard for an offense is to deal with these defenses that play off of each other, that you don't know where those blitzes are coming from. You don't know who's trying to get home in that situation. And you have no idea going into that game, like, even how to ID their blitzes because they're different from week to week. And it creates a big challenge because you don't know from an offensive standpoint, like, how are we going to attack the weaknesses of the defense when we don't really know what the weaknesses are because they play so well together as a team and they move guys around in different spots.
7: All right, let's wrap up the Joe Thomas Half Hour of the program this way. Game balls, except from the first four games. All right, from the first four game balls. Let's start with the Hoff. He's got the gold jacket. Your four-game game ball offensively goes to whom?
8: I'm going to give it to Denzel Boston. I feel like he has really asserted himself as the real deal with the Cleveland Browns. Big body coming down with big catches. I think he had a 60-yarder setting up a touchdown in the second quarter. he's just turned into that guy that's Mr. Reliable. Deshaun Watson trusts him. He's able to get open. He understands his size and how he fits in with this offense. And one of the reasons that Deshaun has been clutch is those two new receivers that came in that are rookies that are not playing like rookies right now.
7: Dr. Z?
9: Deshaun Watson. Yeah. And you have three straight game-winning drives at the most important position. You're doing what you need to do when we need you to do it. And that's the bottom line. Deshaun Watson is playing winning football. You know, you think about the interception that he threw on the opening drive down in Jacksonville. He had not thrown another interception until that one, which was tipped. Not, I don't put that one on him. So he's playing great football for the Cleveland Browns. Yeah, he gets a game ball for me. He got one from Monk.
7: Yes, he did. Four-game game ball on the defense. Huh?
9: Who do you got? Give yours to? You have a game ball.
7: It's Deshaun. Yeah, it would be Deshaun for me.
8: Doubling up on game balls? Wow. I feel like that's a violation. Gibby, can we get an official ruling?
7: Normally, I'm just an administrator. I'm not usually a game ball giver.
8: We want to hear from you. Valuable insight.
9: Yes.
7: Yeah, I mean, that's the revelation. Yeah. Like, it'd be crazy almost to go elsewhere to me. I just think I did not foresee this.
9: Yeah,
7: that's awesome. It's awesome. So it's been just an incredible thing, and it validated everything that we've talked about. Defensively, Hoff, what do you got?
8: Denzel Ward, as great as he's been, I think he's playing the best football of his career. I think right now PFF has him maybe as the second best corner in the NFL. And a big part of this great defense that the Browns have been playing right now is that man-to-man lockup defense that Denzel is putting on their number one receiver every single week. He's allowing that pressure, that net from the defensive front to close on the other team's quarterbacks, forcing a lot of mistakes because there's no windows to throw into on that side. And it's exciting watching this guy continue to improve, even as he's now a vet and he's already made a name for himself in the league. And now the name for himself that he's working on is best corner in the NFL.
7: I think it's the best he's ever played.
9: He looks fantastic. He really the interception, just pure teach tape.
7: It was.
9: I'll give it to Mason Graham, even though we didn't get him in the last game. Mason Graham was a guy that a lot of people said, okay, you're the fifth overall pick. We need to see more out of you. And he said, okay, how about I lead all interior pass rushers and sacks through the first three games of the season with four of them. He was playing dominant football.
7: I'm going to go verse on this. I like your guys's. I like Toph's breakdown. The amount of people who said he's not doing anything. I'm like, he's doing way more than you think. And then I send the link to Hoff's breakdown and say, watch this. And you see what he does. But it's more than just on the field. It's the attitude that he brought once acquired. And I think he's ready to, he will fight for his teammates. Literally. I think he will. And we've seen it. So to me, I think there was an attitude that came with it. I think it enabled Mason a little bit, empowered him a little bit. But I think Verse has been really, really good since he's come over from the Rams. So,
9: yep.
7: All right, boys, great stuff. Hopefully we're doing it on a Victory Monday next week with the New York Jets in the rearview mirror and preparing for Baltimore. That'll do it for the Jets.
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9: Welcome to be joined by the head coach of your Cleveland Browns, Todd Monken. And coach, this is the first time we've gotten to talk since Thursday night. Seems so long ago. In fact, it was a week ago. When you kind of look back at that one, what stood out to you about that game? Whether it's the environment, obviously the result was exactly what we wanted. What stood out to you about that game?
32: Well, first of all, the crowd. I mean, they played a major role in us winning that game, affecting the quarterback snap count, their communication up front, which allowed us to really collapse the pocket. So that was one. Our non-negotiables, okay, when we talk about physicality and effort, connection, and no celebration loafs, I mean, you could see that. I mean, that's... It's not just you seeing it, but when the people on television and those that watch the game, that's where you want to be. You want to be where people are talking about how hard you play and the style you play with, as opposed to saying, why don't we play more like them? And so I thought those were the two biggest factors. Was it makes up, all of the non-negotiables make up for certainly the mistakes that we made. We weren't perfect. Sure. We weren't clean, but... Those make up for a lot of the mistakes that you have, and the crowd, brought us home.
9: There are two plays that I think embody exactly what you're talking about. The first was the Jaleel McLaughlin touchdown, and when you see young receivers block down the field the way that you got KC goes and gets Queen three different times, Malachi takes Jalen Ramsey completely out of the play, and then Denzel Boston walks Asante Samuel into the end zone. When you see your receivers doing that, a lot of people look at that and they say, that means this team is bought in, young receivers doing that. Was that one of the plays to you that's like, yeah, this is what we're about?
32: 100%. Oh, another one where it's like, that's why we have those guys out there, because of the team mindset, physicality, and we were going to get a good play with those guys blocking, and then the rest was up to J-Mac. J-Mac finished it off with breaking a tackle, having a defender miss a tackle, then breaking a tackle, and then taking it the rest of the way. So that says a lot about those guys, what they're about, because every player has a decision to make, especially skill players. You're probably not going to get paid for your blocking, but you're going to win because of it. You know, it's a big, it says team. It says what you're about. It's more than just the money. It's you're not taking a playoff. It's the excitement that I was a part of that touchdown, and they were a big part of it.
0: And then defensively, there was one. It just will go down in the stats as, you know, just a short completion to Darnell Washington. But you've got Carson goes out to get him first, and he's kind of like, I'm too big. And Carson says, okay, well, I'm just going to go on the ground, hold your leg, and you're not moving. And then six Browns, like a swarm of Brown, take him to the ground. I love that play.
32: And we had talked about that with Darnell, as big as he is, and with Jalen Warren and the guys in the DK Metcalf, and they're big, you know, and then Pittman and their receivers, like, you've got to swarm them to get them on the ground. And, you know, started off, like you said, with Carson and the rest of the guys rallying, and, you know, it was a fun play to watch.
0: How about your defensive line? Obviously, you don't want to see Mason go down. Then Mike Hall goes down, and now you're saying, okay, we're going to go the whole way with Malik and Aiden. And Aiden, three quarterback hits, gets a sack, really had two sacks. One was taken away on a penalty. Mike Hall says, you know what, I'm not done. I'm coming back for this game. Goes out there. He gets a sack as well. Those guys on the interior, and then Sam Williams making a play that leads to Denzel's interception, which was incredible coverage. But what did you make of that defensive line's performance under kind of the auspices of everything that was going on?
32: Well, first, they were awesome. I mean, they were – I mean, their juice, their ball get-off, their – rush patterns and collapsing the pocket and making it difficult for Aaron, and then Mike coming back. You know, didn't think we'd have him back, but, you know, Mike's come a long way in that, in terms of maturity and coming back and wanting to be back for his teammates and his brothers. That falls into the connection piece of how important is it, you know, how important is it for the rest of the team for you to come back? What helps that? Sure, winning.
0: Yep.
32: We had a chance to win, right? You come back, be a part of the win, be out there on the field for it. But, again, our D-line, just like our O-line, they're the engine that makes us go. And they really, again, were very disruptive, threw off the timing a number of times for their quarterback.
0: That second quarter, three straight scoring possessions, how do we take that? And obviously, you can't score every time you have the football, but how can we take what we saw in those three possessions over 60 minutes?
32: Well, and for sure, I can't think of it, for sure of them, two of them, we had explosive plays. I mean, certainly we had the run by J-Mac. We had
0: the 60 to Boston.
32: We had the 60 where they busted the coverage, and then I can't remember the next one if we had an explosive play. But I do know that we were a little bit more explosive on those drives. And we just kind of, the first third down of the game, we had a chance to lift the defender and throw the ball in the flat. We came up a yard short. The next one, we hit an explosive, and then we threw the ball down the sideline to Denzel. Then we threw one out front, so we had another opportunity. And then, really, in the second half, we were backed up, but we moved the ball to midfield. We fumbled it, running it almost every
0: every play.
32: And then the next one, we had a shot down the field, and the ball gets tipped. It was like we really, really, you could start to see a little bit of just putting pieces together. We just, our plays together, we just didn't. In four of those drives, two in the first half, and then, you know, two there in the second half, where we just we did some things that are counterproductive to stacking plays, and we just didn't make some of them, and the other ones we did.
0: How about the game-winning drive? I mean, that first throw, 17 yards, the window's about as big as the ball, and if it's not where it needs to be, it's going to go the other way, and we don't win the game. That throw by Deshaun, and then Jerry Jeudy to make a catch like that in such that situation makes the other one that gets us into field goal range. Just what did that drive say to you about this team and even some guys on it?
32: Well, great throw, great catch. Jerry had two of those catches within the drive that set us up. That says a lot about him. And, you know, at the end of it, you know, we made just enough plays to get us, you know, into field goal range, and then Dre banged it through.
0: From 56, Corey Bohorick is also with an 81-yard punt. He did a great job flipping the field. Is that kind of your message to this very young team? You know, you guys get the weekend off. They come back on Tuesday. Was that kind of the message? Like, look, we're 3-1, but we haven't even really scratched the surface of what we can be for 60 minutes. And if we do that, we can. There's nothing this team can't achieve.
32: Well, what a great way to, you know, whatever it is, two wins in 5 days, right? Yeah. And then a divisional win. On national TV, if someone's watching professional football that night, they're watching the Browns and the Steelers. So I think to play the way we played that night was really, really cool. Cool for our players. Now, what is the challenge? Okay. Reminding ourselves what the process is to get to where we got to. And it's real easy over the course of 3 or 4 days for, I'm in agreement with our players. It feels good for people to say, you're doing a great job. It's fun to be a Browns fan, right? All those things. But let's not forget how we got to where we've gotten, which is, our, as I said, our non-negotiables, how physical we are, effort, our connection, no celebration loafs. We're doing it all together. That at least will give us a chance. And so those things, how do we bring that back in? Because we had been in kind of a routine, playing a game, playing a game, playing a game. And the players certainly deserved the days off that they got. So now we got to bring it back. And all that matters is what we do each day, you know, in our preparation. That gives us our best chance to, again, this week to against the Jets.
0: How do you see them respond Tuesday and Wednesday?
32: Fine. I thought they came back in really good spirits, and they should. They should come back. They put in the work. They deserve the days off. But ultimately, it's still only 3 wins. We're only at 3.
0: Right.
32: And the season's not a 5-game schedule. This isn't our last. I mean, you know, it's a marathon. So how we continue to find a way to improve every single day, and there is still a lot of room, as you mentioned, in terms of for growth and development with our players.
0: All right, well, an opportunity to get the 4th win going into New York, taking on a Jets team. They've lost 3 in a row. In fact, they lost their last game. Their defense was on the field for about 44 minutes, 43 and change. They didn't have a practice yesterday on Wednesday. They did a walkthrough because their defense had taken so many reps in that game against the

0: games.
1: Yep.
0: They could have easily beat the Packers, could have easily beaten the Lions on the road, and they could be sitting there at 3-1 as well. That's just how close this league is, and the margins are so small. Like, where do we make those up? Where have we made that up? With our non-negotiables and with our kicking game, our kickers especially, you know, field goals and punting have really helped us in terms of helping us with those margins at times when we've really needed it.
1: So does it help you? This is the third-ranked blitz rate team in the league. We played in our five games, three of the top four. The only one we haven't played is Minnesota. Does that help when you've had kind of that baptism by fire to teams that are just going to bring so many blitzes?
0: I think so. I think you get, again, you get accustomed to going the game expecting pressure, expecting, you know, them to be aggressive, and then we've got to take advantage of it when they do.
1: How important is it when you play a team, they're the number one cover two team in the league, to run them out of some of those looks so you can get the opportunity for those explosives? And we saw Chicago ran them out of it quite well.
0: We got to be able to run the ball, and we got to be able to hit the pockets down the field, as well as when we check the ball down, be able to puncture where we're fighting for yards. You know, I think that's one of the winning ways is how do we puncture. There was a play, I think, the other night where Quinshon caught like a little checked down, and he broke a tackle, and the guy's convoyed, and hell, we end up with a 12-yard gain.
1: Yeah.
0: I mean, that's where if they make the tackle, if we don't convoy and it's 4-3, it doesn't really get them out of it. But our ability to run the football when they're giving us the box count you want, and then when we don't have shots down the field, how are we able to check it down and puncture and certainly keep the chains moving?
1: Coach, we could talk to you all day long. You have business to get to, so we certainly will let you do that. But excited to see this team get back on the road now. Opportunity to go in there, quiet a crowd in New York. Keep it going. Thanks so much for the time, and good luck on Sunday.
0: You bet. Thanks, guys.
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3: Very happy to be joined by Aiden Huntington, Browns defensive tackle. Aiden, first of all, congratulations on the start to the season. Congratulations on the way you've been playing. Let's kind of take us through this first month right here. Right. As you sit at 3-1, what's it been like for you?
4: It's been fun. You know, 3-1, you know, just having a lot of fun. You know, winning is fun. So yeah. Just, you know, blessed to continue to play in the NFL and continue to win how we've won is exciting.
3: All right, so take us Thursday night. Environment is incredible, right? Oh, yeah. Going against the Steelers. Down goes Mason. Down goes Michael. Right. You only have 4 defensive tackles up on the game day, so now it's all right. Me and Malik, we're going the whole way. Kind of just take us through, you know, as that was unfolding, your mindset.
4: You know, first my mindset was like, you know, those are my brothers, you know. Yep. So first thing is, you know, step up, rise up to the occasion. Thursday night, prime time, Amazon, you know. And it just was peace, you know. I mean, I've been through that situation out here during camp, you know. So when it was just me and a couple, 2 or 3 other guys, or when I was just out there during camp taking all those reps, I mean, I was trained for the moment. I was trained, and then I feel like, you know, once you get in that rhythm, you get in a groove. I really didn't feel tired. I really didn't feel, I don't know if that was the adrenaline, you know, God or whatever it was, but I felt great.
3: How valuable were those reps? Because, you know, Malik didn't really participate in training camp. Mike missed some time. Mason missed some time. So you did get, you were that guy all training camp. How valuable was that when it was like, all right, now I'm doing this for real?
4: Nah, it was extremely valuable just because it just helps my development as a defensive tackle, and it helps me prepare. Like, I've been going against Zion all camp. I've been going against Tevin, Austin Barber, Titus, and even Spencer and some reps. So, like, for me, that's the best O-line I'm going to see the whole year. So when I go out there, I know I've been trained for the moment. I know who I've been up against, and I know what my skills can translate to. So now it's just putting it out there for everybody to see.
3: Yeah, everybody did see. You ended up with 1 sack, 3 quarterback hits to lead the team, tackles for loss. You were all over the field. Really had 2 sacks. So let's talk about that. So you get in there, right? And you're like, you came into this game with a half sack in your group, but didn't have your own solo sack. And you sack Aaron Rodgers.
4: Right.
3: And you got to be so excited. And then all of a sudden, it's got to be like, oh, come on. Talk about that play, though, because really the foul did not affect the outcome of that play. But talk about that play and getting to Aaron Rodgers.
4: You know, on the first sack, you know, just kind of just was, you know, just keep rushing. You get in there, you know, you get loose, you know, you figure out kind of what your opponent is doing. It's really about what I'm going to do. And, you know, I get him. I'm excited. You know, it gets negated. We're going to halftime. But how I was feeling, and you could, you know, as an athlete, you could feel the flow of the game. You could feel it. And I just knew, man, just keep rushing. Just keep rushing. You're going to get another op. And, you know, I got another opportunity. And, you know, I was able to get him down, you know, for a second time, you know. So it's just a blessing, you know. I'm just excited. So it's good.
3: I mean, Aaron Rodgers is going to be a first ballot Hall of Famer. Oh, right. That is likely his last game in Cleveland. Oh, yeah. If it's not, it means that they're playing us in the playoffs. And you sacked him, a legend, to get your first. That when you go back and say, yeah, my first full sack in the NFL was on Aaron Rodgers. Is that something after the fact? I know in the game you're not thinking about it, but after the fact you're like, that's pretty cool.
4: I mean, I've had the thoughts. I mean, it's definitely like, oh, you playing these guys, okay. Oh, you get Aaron Rodgers. That's like jersey come home right after the game. We're going on the wall. Got the frames ready.
3: Yes, you know, that's, absolutely.
4: You know, that's how it is. But, you know, just overall, you know, it's a surreal feeling, you know, where my journey has started, my journey is continuing to go. And I just think that's just one small step, one solid step for where God has taken me and where I know my career is going to end up.
3: So you've been in the league 2 years now.
4: Right.
3: Last year, obviously, you were on a line with Myles Garrett, and it was it's different than it is certainly now. By the way, one of the top teams in the league in pass rush win rate and pressure generation rate, all of those things. And it feels like now it's such a team rush. Right. Everybody on every play can get a chance to get to the quarterback. You guys are collapsing the pocket. You're doing all those things. With Mike Runenberg, was Jacques kind of the continuity there? You know, how's this defensive line doing what it's doing at the level that you guys are doing? And it even though it is different, but it almost seems like in some cases it's kind of freeing you all up to express yourselves.
4: Well, I think a benefit of Miles was there was a lot of wisdom, right? And with wisdom, you take what he's giving you and you make it your own. You grow from it. So, yes, Miles isn't physically here, but some of the things he was telling some of the guys, some of the things that he was emphasizing on, we could still implement that.
3: Yep.
4: And then you add in a guy like Derek Barnett. You still have Alex Wright around. You still have Jared Verse, Malik Collins. A lot of guys with a lot of years in the league, they've seen a lot of reps. So when you just accumulate a bunch of knowledge and wisdom and you are able to apply it to how you play, success will come.
3: It's fun to watch you guys, and it feels like we are very much attacking. We're getting those linebackers up, mugging the A-gap, creating kind of a lot of different rushes, moving sometimes you guys out to the end or the nine techniques. Is it fun to get to move around? Because I know at Tulane, you weren't always inside. You were outside a lot.
4: Right. Football's fun.
3: Yeah.
4: So it's, man, wherever, man, coach, safety, linebacker, DN, D-tackle, just being on the field is fun. It's a blessing. So really don't matter where.
3: All right, talk to us about we're high and tight up there on the top. When do we make this decision?
4: We're leaning into
3: the turtle right now, by the way, with that shaved head.
4: Really, I did it before the Tampa game. I've had multiple styles, and right before the game, I just was like, try something new for the fall and winter, and, you know, I like it. I think it fit me, you know, and we're going to see how long I keep it. So
3: it's easy, too.
4: It's easy to maintain.
3: Right.
4: Don't have to worry about brushing my hair, how I look. It's, man, when it's bedtime, it's bedtime.
3: Exactly. So back in the day when I was in my fraternity, I was rushing fraternity, I had, like, you know, some flowing locks. I'm much older now, you know. Don't let the frost on the roof fool you, though, by the way. But they shaved my head.
4: Yeah.
3: And I was like, this is great. I don't have to worry about anything.
4: Nothing.
3: Now I just do it. I can do it myself. It's the best.
4: Right.
3: Yeah. Keep no maintenance,
4: hey,
3: right?
4: No
3: good, play good.
4: No maintenance. And then you able to, and it really saved time on a barber shop.
3: Yeah.
4: Paying for, you know, the prices is fluctuating these days.
3: Think about that, yeah. That's
4: I do it myself, and then I still look good, so I can't complain.
3: Exactly. By the way, we used to talk about, you know, Chipotle. Now it's a lot more Chipotle money for you right there.
4: Yeah, Chipotle.
3: Right?
4: Well, I got a chef now, so I got to.
3: By the way, that's called the evolution from coming in here, trying to make the roster, to your second year in the league, sacking Aaron Rodgers. Now he's got a chef. Well, that's good. It's working well.
4: Yeah,
3: you look
4: that.
3: Good, man. Aiden, keep it going. Thanks so much for the time, and good luck.
4: I appreciate it. God bless.
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13: Here's Browns cornerback Denzel Ward at the podium.
14: Yeah, you know, last one was the most memorable one, going to the playoffs. So it's definitely been some great games going against the Jets. And, yeah, like you said, it has been some memorable ones and some controversy in those games. But looking forward to this matchup.
15: One last year and the
14: Yeah, I remember. Yep. Yep, I don't really want to talk. Don't really want to talk about that one. No, you get. I'm playing.
16: I think this is your fourth. And this will be your fourth matchup against Garrett Wilson since he's been released. Just what are those battles kind of like with him? Especially you guys both being Ohio State guys, and what type of challenges
14: he's got? Yeah, definitely fun matchup. Great player. Like I say, he's from Ohio State, so you know I know what he's all about and the type of player that he is. But just a dynamic player for those guys and able to make plays all over the field. Great hands, great routes. And like I said, it's going to be exciting and a fun matchup.
17: You joked, I think it was joking, a couple times after the Steelers game about really playing so much man and you being tired, you need to ice up.
14: Yeah.
17: Do you like that after that first game, he's really leaned in to the man coverage?
14: Yeah, definitely. I mean, I think that just goes to show the type of respect and trust that they got in us as players out there playing man coverage, and you know that we're able to go and play that at a high level. So it definitely it's a good thing, you know, it's a good thing to do, and definitely grateful, you know, when you, every time you call it. So I enjoy playing it, you know. I joke about it, but I do enjoy playing man to man. And
17: was there a conversation after that Jacksonville game, like, we played too much zone, we need to go back to what we do better?
14: Yeah, it was a lot of internal conversations, but like I said, we all, it was just a learning game, and we all got on the same page, and, you know, we've been better since then.
18: The Jets have lost three in a row. Cross your mind at all, like, why?
14: No, that's the NFL. I mean, it's really any team can win on any given Sunday, regardless of who has who, winning or losing. You know, anybody can win any given day. So we just got to come ready to play and show up. And
18: you don't see it as a sign of lack of respect.
14: It's been a lot of disrespect towards the Browns for a long time. So like I said, we kind of keep everything internal. And, you know, we got our own motivation, and we're looking to go in and be 1-0 this week. And that's our main goal.
19: When you're looking at Geno Smith, completing over 70% of his passes, hasn't thrown an interception yet. Just, what are you seeing from him, and why is he off to such a good start?
14: Yeah. Yeah, throws a good ball. Throws a good deep ball. Making good decisions and keeping it out of harm's way. And like you said, throwing those interceptions. So we just got to do a good job of putting pressure on them and finding a way to attack the ball and take it away from
20: them. Denzel, I know there was that one play against the Steelers in the second quarter that was kind of making the rounds, where Tyson like ran along the backside of the play behind Rodgers to make the tackle against Washington. A play like that, where he's coming from the opposite side of the field to make a play, is that the kind of thing that you guys as a defense are trying to live out? Your ball is oxygen and the sayings you have?
14: Yeah, definitely. Just showing the type of player he is and that our defense is, and what we're all about. Just running to the ball, and like you said, the ball is oxygen, and just like when that play's going, you know, we all effort and we're trying to go make a play, go make plays and attack the ball as best way as we can, and giving our best ever. So, you know, running to the ball, always good things always happen. So that's what it's all about.
21: Denzel, this game is sandwiched between that big Steelers game and the big Ravens game coming up, and, you know, obviously they're 1-3. Is this something where you guys really are going to have to make sure that you can get as up for this game as you do for those division games?
14: Yeah, I mean every game is a you need every single game. So it's not we're not gonna take this one no lighter or no heavier than any other game, a division game. Our goal is to go 1-0 this week, and whatever happens down the road, we'll worry about that later. But this game is our main focus.
0: And so you're getting a lot of coverage for how well you've been playing this year from the national media this past week. Have you seen a lot of that?
14: Yeah, I've seen a lot of it. Honestly, I think y'all know me. I'm not someone, I don't really care about all the accolades and media hype and stuff like that. I know the type of player that I am and what I'm capable of. And, I enjoy playing the game. I love the game. But all the accolades and stuff like that, it don't really move me too much. Or I don't care too much for it. I know who I am as a player and as a person. But definitely grateful for the attention around the Browns and everything that we've been able to do. But we haven't accomplished nothing yet. It's still early in the season. Our goal is to get to the playoffs and win championships, and that's our goal. So that's what I'm focused on, and taking stuff a game at a time.
16: Denzel,
1: it's the last one.
16: You went up against Denzel Lawson in training camp. From then to now, what's kind of the biggest improvement that you've seen in his game?
14: That's a tough one, because I feel he came in polished. He came in, just ready to play. It was, like I said, he was making plays early on in the season, early on in camp and going into the season, and that's a hard one. Like I said, he's a great player. He's been coming along for us, and I don't know. I had to ask him that, what do you feel he's gotten better at? But he's a good player, man.
22: And now here's Browns wide receiver Denzel Boston at the podium.
23: Are you finding more double coverage over time or not?
24: Yeah. I wouldn't say that, no. I feel like defenses have been pretty true to their scheme of what we've looked at, and I feel like they're just matching and playing defense how they've been playing.
23: Do you feel you can beat any single coverage?
24: Do I feel? Of course I do. As a receiver, you always got to be confident stepping up to that plate, knowing that you can defeat single coverage.
20: Denzel, what did you think about that one no call where it looked like the DB was holding the back of your jersey on the replay? Did you think anything of it in real time, or just kind of go with the play?
24: Yeah, real time, I definitely felt like I was getting mauled a little bit, but that's one of those plays I wish I got back. One of those plays I wish that I could have held on to. I carry pride with, make sure I catch any ball that's thrown to me. So, that's when I wish I'd get back, just had to watch film and see what I could improve on and make sure I make that play next time.
25: And now, someone who's been involved in some of those explosives, how excited do you get when you see a run break free and so you can mix up that game, maybe open up what you're doing a little bit more?
24: Oh, yeah, super exciting, especially to see the running backs, get loose, create explosive zone through the run game. That only opens up the pass game. But, also, I get a little excitement when that happens, because that means that we're doing our job, too. We're blocking well. So, when those happen, it's excitement all around.
23: Other than KC, who's your teammate, did you have any relationship with any of the receivers that went in the first round?
24: Any other receivers that went in the first round? We all hung out over visit time and stuff like that, over time at the combine and rookie premiere.
23: Compare notes, how you're doing?
24: Not really, no. Not really, just me and KC talk all the time. That's about it, out of the rookie class.
26: Denzel, do you get any feedback from some of the DBs you've gone against in these four games? After the game, they say anything to you?
24: No, they say good game. We just move on, and, that is it. The only thing that's been really cool after the Steelers game, DK was like, I'm a big fan of your game. So that was pretty cool to me. That's someone I looked up to when I was, I remember when he was getting drafted, I told him, because I was Seahawks fan, so I told my dad Seahawks are going to grab DK, and they ended up grabbing him at the draft, so that was pretty cool.
27: Sorry, Denzel. Confidence is part of what got you here.
24: Right.
27: Did you expect to have this kind of an impact this early in your career?
24: I mean, I planned on it, after I got drafted. Obviously, there's so many things that have to fall in line for it to be this type of opportunity, and that's why I got to give all my praise to God and give him all the glory for that. But when it comes to, did I plan on it? Yes, I planned on coming in and making an impact.
27: And what does it mean to, then already have developed a trust and a confidence with not only Deshaun, but the coaching staff as well?
24: You say, could you rephrase that, please?
27: Yeah, you've already gained the trust of starting quarterback and the coaching staff. What does that mean to you? How much more can that increase what you're able to do going forward?
24: I think that just is able to propel me from my coach's standpoint, quarterback standpoint, of them being able to trust me, and then also being able to just pour confidence into me while I pour confidence into myself. Now that I've gained the trust from them, being able to maintain the trust, make sure I'm staying on top of my routine and all that stuff is also a key part.
28: You've already made a bunch of big plays.
17: what do you think has allowed you to make those, and how much fun is it when it is a 50-yard touchdown or 60-yard catch and run like the other night?
24: Yeah, I'd say the big plays comes from, one, Deshaun being able to find me when the time comes. And then also, you know, I think this comes from hard work, a lot of practice, a lot of preparation, you know, film study, all those different things that you see carry over into the game. And when it comes down to those moments to make those plays, you know, you kind of black out. It's a great time in the moment, that's for sure, though. You're jumping around, happy with your teammates, having a great time.
21: What are you and Deshaun maybe doing? Some things that we don't see to develop this connection that you guys have. Are you guys, like, you know, texting each other, you know, at night when you're at each other's homes? How have you been sort of developing this?
24: Yeah, you know, I think it's just constant communication, you know, always talking to each other, seeing what we see through film. You know, of course, on the field stuff, you know, we missed something, going back over it, making sure that we hit it after practice or before practice, whenever we have time. And also, I think it, again, just comes down to, you know, continuing to build trust, him having an understanding that, you know, I'm going to be there where I'm supposed to be when I'm supposed to be there, and knowing that he's going to find me when the time comes.
23: You talked about the chip on your shoulder that you weren't drafted in the first round.
24: Right.
23: But now that you're having success, the feeling of success is something else again.
24: Yeah.
23: How do you think he'll deal with your success?
24: Right. You know, I'd say the way I deal with my success is just block it all out. You know, when it comes to Twitter, when it comes to Instagram, when it comes to all those things, kind of got to block that stuff out. Understand that's not the main thing. Our main thing here is to win football games as a team, you know, not on individual accomplishments. So I think just ignoring the success, looking at the film, watching what we can get better at, and just proceeding to the next win.
3: You guys
4: are a young team. The average age of the roster is like 25 and a half, like starting the season. But for whatever reason, like those key moments in games when it's crunch time, you know, you got to make a play. You guys just seem so poised. Just what is it about this group that's kind of allowed you guys to, in those spots, not really feel that pressure and just kind of be able to open?
24: Yeah, you know, not making things too big, you know, just keeping the main thing, and also, you know, just understanding the camaraderie that we built around the building, having the trust that he's going to go make that play or he's going to go make that play, you know. So I think it just comes from a great locker room, you know, a brotherhood and an understanding of everyone's here for their purpose and everyone's going to fulfill their purpose when the time comes.
3: And so, how does it starting to be playoffs for the Jets? What stands out with your secondary?
24: You know, there's some physical guys out on the secondary at corner. Their safeties, they're good safeties. You know, respect to them. You know, they do their thing, they ball out. So, you know, it's going to be a good game.
23: Who were the guys, you mentioned DK Metcalf, who were the guys in the NFL that you liked their game, similarities, whatever?
24: Yeah, so I like Julio Jones, Nico Collins, DK, of course, Mike Evans. And I like to watch, like, Randy Moss, Jerry Rice, like those big-time receivers, Calvin Johnson, guys that are kind of built like me, so I can look at what they used to do, what worked for them, and then kind of put it into my own mix and spin it my own way.
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13: Mr. Siciliano joining us. How are you, pal?
15: Hey, guys.
13: You like North Jersey?
15: Hello.
13: You got some spots? You got some spots?
15: Hello. Good to talk to you. Wait, do I have spots for what? I missed that. Say again.
13: North Jersey. What are your North Jersey spots?
15: Oh, North Jersey. I don't have any Jersey spots.
13: North Jersey, Satriales? I mean, no.
15: Yeah, sure. We'll hang out in front on lawn chairs. That'll be amazing.
13: It'd be amazing, wouldn't it?
15: It would be great. Amazing. Hoboken. I like Hoboken, but I don't think we're going to make it to Hoboken. Yeah, we might go into the city for a low key evening, but back early because you got to be in the right frame of mind after what happened Week 10 last year, where that was just like the death knell of the season. So like you got to be positive mindset. It cannot be what last year was. So I'm changing everything on this trip. I'm mildly superstitious. Changing everything.
18: Mildly?
3: Yeah, we're going to go have a nice...
19: Wait, hold on. He doesn't believe in curses, but now he believes in this?
18: But he believes in this, yeah.
15: Uh-oh. No, I don't believe in curses. But wait a minute. We had Andre Schmidt on. We had Andre Schmidt on for the Bark Tank. And, yep. Like, that was I was not going to ask him about the streak. So we didn't ask about the streak. So, like, I'm respecting... You know, I'm respecting streaks that way, but I don't believe in curses, no.
18: Did you guys discuss your shared time in upstate New York?
15: We did not. We have done that on interviews past, but not this.
18: Okay.
15: One.
18: Okay.
15: Yeah. Right. We discussed his Canadian tuxedo getup with Rex and Corey on the way in. It was utterly fantastic. He said he did not choose it. They may or may not have a group fit coming on Sunday. And, of course, we tipped the cap to Mitchell's and his Cuyahoga Valley cream or whatever the thing is, whatever the seasonal one is right now that he's loving. Okay. It. That's how we celebrated after the game. Crunch,
18: what's
15: there it is.
18: What's in that crunch?
15: So I don't it's know. Got what the marshmallow. It's got the salted. It's got the marshmallow. It's got the salted almonds. It's got the dark chocolate. It's great. I'm not a fan of the almonds, but everything else in
18: oh,
15: it
18: really?
15: Is great.
18: All right, I'm pulling it up. All right, so this is a local ice cream company that is that has put this together. Oh, buddy, they do.
3: Is there a banana?
18: They do have a banana cream
3: pie. They
18: do.
3: They have a banana cream pie. Mm. It is good.
19: I've had it. It's awesome.
3: It's good. Quite good.
18: Is it?
3: It is good.
18: It's very good. Okay. All right. Very good.
15: Yeah.
18: All right. So they do have it. All right. Well, this is very exciting.
15: All right. There we go. Yeah.
19: Bishop, have you never had Mitchell's?
18: I don't know. Really? I don't know if I have or not. I. You know,
19: it's the official
18: possible.
19: Ice cream of the Hoff.
18: It's the official Hoff scream.
3: Oh, yeah.
19: Yeah.
3: The Hoff scream.
15: And okay. Andre Schmidt wanted to be the official ice cream of Andre Schmidt. I wouldn't call it groveling, but he openly was lobbying for some kind of deal with Mitchell's. And I said, dude, you know how to play this game. Like, tag them on your social. Like,
18: there you go.
15: Come on. You're a verified account. They would see that. They'd be happy to do business with you. And he said, yeah, I don't want to do that. I'm like, all right, well, we'll get Gabe and we'll get the whole crew. Gabe, you get a cut of this. Like, you should
18: Young
15: do the deal here, buddy.
18: Young yeah. Gabriel.
15: Young Gabriel.
18: Yes. Let's go.
15: Give you guys side just... hustle, man. Branch out. Make this deal happen.
18: All right. So Young G-Man's on it. I think Dr. J would thrive in that world, too, of deal-making. I think he's a deal-making machine. I've seen his jacket game. Like, I think he's ready to go.
3: Yes, he would.
18: Have you guys decided on cuisine for Saturday night? Has that been kind of hashed out?
3: I think we have. We're going to an Italian place, right, Siciliano? That's what it looked
15: like.
3: Yeah,
15: we had a text chain with one of your buddies. We got
3: Deastrom.
15: I also have one of those, like, hey, notify me when there's a table things for Graciela, which is like this amazing Argentine steakhouse. It's kind of a big deal right now in Tribeca. Okay. So that's my backup, trying for that as well.
18: Oh, there you go.
3: I like that you're doing that. I like that we have a backup. We got some irons in the fire. Yeah. This place, apparently, it's famous for its shrimp parmigiana. That's like a famous dish, which I've never heard of. But they must do it well.
18: I've seen all of the rest of the parmigianas, but I've not had a shrimp parmigiana.
3: Me neither. I just might on Saturday.
18: You just might.
3: You can't say I wouldn't.
18: Hey, what did you make? Z and I were talking about a couple of things around the league off the top of the show, and I know you always have the pulse of the league. What, if anything, do you make of the amount of penalties that have been called in the first month?
15: It's a lot, and if you were watching, I don't know if you guys were in the late window, that the end of that Seahawks-Chargers game, it's a Scott Novak crew. They had 28 penalties in that game, and they pointed out it's the second most penalties called in a game this year, behind a game that Scott Novak had called two weeks prior with 27 penalties. I'm not saying it's only him. It's a league-wide thing. Nathan, I heard your idea about, like, the eye in the sky, and Gabe was correct that I would say it's not going to work, but not for the reasons that Gabe said. They just don't want an eye in the sky. They don't want, like, the voice of God or the man behind the curtain changing
3: everything. Just get it right.
15: Why not? I'm all for get it right. I'm all for get it right. But I'll give you an example of when – I think they were a little bit too intrusive. Let's go back to the Rams-Seahawks game last December, the one on a Thursday night in Seattle where Zach Charbonnet, two minutes after the two-point conversion failed, Jared Verse knocked the pass down, Zach Charbonnet handed to the official, and 2 minutes later they go, oh, you know what? We think that was a backwards pass. We'll give you 2 points. On the America's Game thing that they ran on NFL Network before week one, they had the Seahawks mic'd up, obviously, on the bench. They had no idea that they should even complain about it. They were gifted 2 points 2 minutes later after somebody called New York almost like it's golf, where somebody calls the rules official and says, hey, that guy moved his lie, and they phoned it in. I don't want that.
3: Let me ask you this. Did they get it right?
18: That to me seems like a process, not a get it right. That feels like more of a process issue you have, though, right?
15: Yeah. That's a process issue, but we're talking about.
3: What if that happened quickly? What if that happened, like, immediately? If they said, nope, backward pass.
15: Okay. Sure. Maybe.
3: Well, that's what I want then.
15: I'm one of the few people that doesn't think there's a clear angle on it, but, others disagree.
18: Have you seen this in the college game where they actually show the replay conversations?
15: I think it's great.
18: There's two leagues do it. The ACC does it and the Big Ten does it. It's really good.
15: It's fantastic. The NFL has said repeatedly they don't want to do that. They don't want to show you how the sausage is made. They just don't.
18: Yeah.
3: Transparency is good.
18: I think transparency is good in all instances,
15: I agree with
18: my
15: you,
18: friend.
15: We're on the same page here.
3: Yeah, we are.
15: All on the same page.
3: We're also all on the same page that this is a game that the Cleveland Browns need to go and take care of business. Now, I was shocked. We just did guess the scores, and had it not been for Little Bebo, I would have been on the other side. I would have missed that one by 5 points. I would have thought it would be, the Browns would be favored. The Browns are not favored in this game. Aaron Glenn, as you pointed out to us, gave his team the day off today. They had a walkthrough, not a practice, because their defense had been on the field so much the week before. Are you surprised that we were not the favorites in this game, number one? And number two, do you feel like this is a game where this is an act accordingly? Go in there and take care of business and win this game.
15: I totally agree with you. It's an act accordingly game. I would frame it a little bit differently. I would say it's as much of a litmus test as this past Thursday was. Well, I'm kind of with you. Last Thursday was a game that the trends say, and we as Browns fans say, hey, look, we always beat them at home on Thursday. We're supposed to win this game. We're going to win this game. The rest of the league viewed it differently, and national stage, they pulled the upset, and everyone's happy. This is one of those games where everyone looks at it, regardless of the line, and says, hey, you're supposed to win that game. To me, it is as significant a test as last Thursday. Because last year, week 10, look, I know that team. We all knew that team wasn't going anywhere. But that, to me, I don't know what you think, Nathan, leaving the stadium, that was like the ultimate, all right, this is kind of rock bottom moment. with the two returns and the jumping off sides on fourth down and the fact that Justin Fields completed six passes the entire game, I believe one of them across the line of scrimmage.
3: I don't think, I thought it was zero. So one or zero. Either way, not many.
15: Whatever it was.
3: Yes.
15: They were supposed to win that game. They weren't very good. You're supposed to win this game as well. You think you're good. You better prove it. You better prove it. And it's a weird week because they had Monday off. Like, and I'm all for Todd giving a Monday off. You earned it. But, like, it's a weird week. It's a different rhythm. So let's go out there and back it up.
18: I know Dr. Z gave you full credit for this, that the Jets didn't practice today. Bringing that to light.
15: I give full credit. No, I don't remember this early in the season. I give full credit to the Jets beat writers who pointed it out. They had a walkthrough because they had so many guys banged up, and they had like 90 defensive plays last week. 90! 90!
18: Jeez.
15: Absurd. Yeah,
3: it's absurd.
18: It really was.
15: So Aaron Gunn gave him the day off. This is still, though, a quarterback, and we point out he hasn't thrown a pick, and he's amazingly accurate. This is still a quarterback that the Browns, behind a very different O-line with a very different play caller, sacked 10 times last year in Vegas.
3: That's right. 10 times. 10 times. I believe that was, if I'm not mistaken, I believe that was Chip Kelly's National Football League swan song. I think he was relieved of his duties following that game.
18: It's so weird. And he's crushing it right now at Northwestern.
15: Yeah. Yes.
18: Like they had 400-yard rushing against Penn State on Friday night with that. They were like 4-1. Their only loss, like a 5-point loss to Indiana. It's pretty wild. So he's doing a great job there. Running.
15: Was he running like T formation stuff?
18: He ran wing T Friday. Yeah.
15: Wing T.
18: It's crazy.
15: I mean, he is going deep into the leather helmet playbook, and I love it.
18: It's almost like this team has a barrier that they have to get over every week. Well, like every week they have to prove that they're worthy of the record, prove they're worthy of being ranked, you know, in power rankings where people have them ranked. And I think that's kind of a good thing. I think Todd thrives in that, Andrew. I really do.
15: Yeah. I couldn't give a flying football where they are in the power rankings.
18: I thought you were so close. I thought you were so close.
15: Friend of the program, Nick Shook, Cleveland native, Cleveland legend, Nick Shook, has them.
18: Nick Shook.
15: 17 in the new NFL.com power rankings. I suggest you go to NFL.com and click and read and share and all that. I'm fine with that. I have people already going, well, this is going to be a win, and this is going to be a win, and this is going to be a win. Hey, pump the brakes. 3-1 is amazing. Nobody thinks that we are to the point, and we shouldn't think that either. They shouldn't think that you can look at the schedule and just go and got it. No. Because this is a young team and you need to keep your foot on the gas here. Exactly.
3: I agree, and I also agree that the notion that this could be a trap game. Like, we've won 8 games in 2 years.
15: Yeah.
3: Going into this.
15: In what world do we think
3: we're just rolling out our helmets? I mean, I know we've got some young guys that are feeling good. It's not like we've blasted anybody yet. It's all been rather dramatic. Yeah, let's go out there and take care of business. This is a game that I think certainly is winnable. I mean, the Bears went in there with Tyson Bagent and annihilated them.
18: Oh, my gosh, yeah. They moved it up and down the field at will on them. They should have scored 40. It's almost crazy that they didn't. I mean, they had two drives of over 15 plays and 90 yards that got them no points.
15: Right.
18: So,
3: which is
15: they still have Garrett Wilson. Braylon Allen is tough to bring down. Kenyon Sadiq is putting together a very nice rookie season. Talk about our rookies, their rookies. Kenyon Sadiq is good. David Bailey has like 17 pressures.
18: Yep.
15: Yeah. He's moving people. He is absolutely living up to his top five hype. Omar Cooper's hurt, so we're not going to see him. But they have some young talent, as Bo, you pointed out. I mean, they are set up for next year with those picks.
18: Yeah, they are. They're in a spot, man, because they got a couple of ones last year, three more next year. They're in a position where they could really flip this thing in a hurry. You know, we were doing that. When we met the Jets earlier in the program, buddy, we just every once in a while throw in like, all right, Jets, Mount Rushmore, whatever. Just a little quick fun thing about the franchise. And obviously Broadway Joe. But then you start to fill out the rest and you start to realize, like, of all of the teams in the league, this one doesn't have a lot in the cupboard. In terms of like history, like success, like legendary players. I mean, if they don't have, thank goodness they have for them, they have Broadway Joe and they can lean on that all day long. But like there was the little stretch when Rex Ryan was there with Revis Island and all that. And then there was a little Parcells, Curtis, my favorite Martin stretch.
3: Yeah.
18: But
3: Richie Kotite.
18: I guess like it just.
15: Richie Kotite.
18: It's been a really interesting, you know, that just for our entire lifetimes, there just hasn't been much.
3: Pennington and Santana Moss where they were fun.
18: Yeah, a little bit.
3: But no, not a whole, not, that's why Broadway Joe is trot it out there. I mean, in some ways, it's we at least had that really good run in the 80s.
18: Yeah, but you had Sipe win an MVP, you had the great run in the 80s, and then you have the, like, if your pre-Super Bowl history is as good as anybody in the history of the sport.
3: Well, for sure, right.
18: Yeah,
3: sure.
18: They don't have any of that.
3: Neither of
0: them. And Curtis Martin's the one for me that stands out. I can tell you that Santana Moss is, to me, as much a Washington football player as he is a sure. Jet. Mm-hmm. And he does stuff in Washington now with Commanders media. I know you guys mentioned Gastineau. If you want to tie the two franchises together, you know, this is the 31st meeting, the 31st meeting, but it's actually the 32nd meeting if you include the postseason. And it was 86, obviously, the double overtime game when the Browns beat the Jets, that classic. And it was Mark Gastineau, who's fourth down roughing the passer on front of the program, Bernard Kosar, kept that game alive and helped give the Browns victory.
18: Jeez. Mark Gastineau stole Brigitte Nielsen for Sly Stallone? Is that how that went?
0: Is that the story?
18: I think so. I believe that
3: Conan
18: Sly,
3: the Destroyer.
18: Conan the Destroyer. And then, well, then he got her on with, she was in, she was a star. He made her a star in Cobra, but she's in Rocky IV.
3: Rocky IV.
18: And then she marries Gastineau.
0: He dies.
18: You seen Cobra? You seen Cobra, Siciliana?
3: Not in a long time, but yes, I have.
0: I have not seen Cobra. No.
18: God,
0: maybe I did Stallone. Years ago.
3: Is he like a cop?
18: Yeah, dude. He's a cop that when the law stops, he starts.
3: That's right.
18: That's how he rolls. Come on.
3: When the law stops.
0: Yeah. Is that the actual tagline?
18: It's something very much like that.
3: Is Cobra.
18: Cobra. His name's Marion Cabretti. You kidding me?
3: Cobra.
18: All right, we got to go. Happy flight to New York, buddy. Enjoy your meal on Saturday. Look forward to a full review and the call on Sunday.
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0: Riverdale, the official bacon of your Cleveland Browns, as we begin this look today against the Jets. And this will be the first of two times that the Cleveland Browns are at MetLife Stadium in East Rutherford. They'll take on the Giants later on this year. But you mentioned the weather. What about the running game? You know, Quinshon Judkins got going a little bit last Thursday night against the Pittsburgh Steelers. Can they get him going against this rush defense of the New York Jets this afternoon?
1: Certainly, because if this rush defense that was playing against the Chicago Bears shows up today on this Sunday, we have a great opportunity. And what I'm seeing with our rushing attack is that it's getting incrementally better. It hasn't been a gigantic leap to where Quinshon and company has pushed off 150 plus or anything like that, but you're seeing improvement. We have to say it again, the continuity, the timing, the chemistry, all those things come into play. You have a running back who's coming off an injury. You have a completely new offensive line. So that's not going to happen overnight. But I am seeing steps towards being a better rushing attack. And more importantly, Kim, what I am seeing, which is something that you have to see, is physicality at the point of attack. Because early on in the season, we weren't seeing that. But now we're starting to see more and more of that on full display with this offensive line, and that's a great thing.
0: Yeah, Jets come into this football game 1-3 overall. Defensively, not too terribly bad. They're ranked 11th in total defense going into this football game. Their rush defense, though, porous, 25th in the NFL coming into this afternoon, and they're 6th against the pass. So there's been a lot of conversation, and maybe you could say, like, maybe some teams could play keep away in being able to run the football. That might be a possibility, but they do worse what the Browns have been struggling with, and that's the run game. The pass game, they're pretty good against the pass. Deshaun Watson starting to come to life. We saw a great second quarter, saw things go away, and then a great finish against the Pittsburgh Steelers a couple of Thursdays ago. So being able to throw the football, obviously paramount for the Cleveland Browns, but being able to run the football, that's going to be a big issue today against the New York Jets. Also, there is the conversation about the 10-day layoff. And, Gerard, I think there's multiple things that go to this. One is that you get a little bit more time between games to start to get some people back. I know Mike Hall and Mason Graham won't be able to go today. We'll see if they'll be able to go next week against the Baltimore Ravens. So that helps. But this is the second youngest team in all the NFL. And with 10 days off, there's been a lot of conversation about how real the Browns are, how surprising the Browns are, how talented the Browns are. And in the words of Carlos Dansby, it's a way to get fat off your own essence, having so much time to read about how great you are before you get ready to take on a team that's on the opposite end of you. You're 3-1 at the top of a division. They're 1-3, and if it weren't for the hapless Dolphins, they'd be at the bottom of the AFC East.
1: Right, and people say, oh, come on, you got to be kidding me. How is it possible these guys are going to get distracted by what the media says? They don't pay attention to the media. Well, folks, I'm here to tell you, they do, because I was one of them. Pay attention to the media. And yes, what Ken just described is a real occurrence to where you can start to get, as Carlos said it so poetically well, fat off of one's own essence, because you start believing the hype. You start thinking you have arrived, and you stop doing the things that got you to that place to where you should be playing at a higher level and a better positioning. So, yes, that is real. I don't know why guys don't get it. It's an action of maturity more so than anything. And as you just described, Ken, this is a young football team, so a lot of these guys don't know any better. But I do know this. You're going to have to apply yourself, and there will be probably some potential malaise from the layoff of 10 days, because playing football is something that requires the week-to-week experience of just being in the motion, being in the go, and being in that routine. And when it's thrown off, sometimes that can be a hindrance. But at the same time, if you're a banged-up football team, you'll certainly take it. Because I know one thing, the Jets would love to switch with our positioning, because they were so banged up this week, they couldn't even get a full-fledged practice, and they had to do a walkthrough on a Wednesday, which is unheard of this early on in the season.
0: Yeah, they had a slew of injuries themselves earlier this week. Breece Hall's going to be out today. Dylan Parham's going to be out today. Adonai Mitchell will be out today on their offense. Those are big pieces. They still have Garrett Wilson. They still have Geno Smith. We'll talk about the Jets coming up here momentarily. For Deshaun Watson this season, been a surprise for a lot of fans out there. 6 touchdowns, only 2 picks, 80 of 115 for 855 yards, nearly 70% on the completion percentage. Denzel Boston, he's been a very big factor for this football team. KC Concepcion's been exciting. And then you had Jerry Jeudy finally get involved in the end of that football game against the Pittsburgh Steelers last Thursday. How do you get Deshaun going against a rush defense against a pass defense that has not been good this year, a very good pass defense, I should say, and you have wet weather out there, and you have 10 days off with younger players?
1: Well, one of the things that you don't want to do in wet conditions is just force the issue, because you need the pass. It's just taking your shots, being just smart with the football from a ball security standpoint. So there were

0: be some hesitancy on my part if I'm coaching, as far as how many shots I take. Am I going to do some play action deep passes to see if I can catch the secondary slipping, especially if I've established a run game? Of course you want to do that. But at the same time, you do understand that it is a much more challenging proposition with the wet weather. And again, we don't know to what level the rain will be coming down, because right now it's a light drizzle, nothing too serious. Heck, I'm watching little kids complete passes, so it's not that bad.
1: Any good arms out there?
0: One kid made one of the best open field tackles I've ever seen in my life, kid.
1: Oh, really? Oh, man.
0: Yeah, it was a pass out to the flats, 101, cornerback squared him up, took him down, perfect form tackling. I'm like, this kid might have a future.
1: That's always going to bring your heart joy. So are they like the little bobbleheads, or are they a little bit older?
0: They're probably in the 10 to 11 range.
1: Okay, a little bit older.
0: Yeah.
1: Always cute when you see the second graders out there, and they're just those bobbleheads going out with the big helmets and all the little pads out there.
0: More helmet than pads, right.
1: Todd Monken's offense been a lot better than the last couple of years with this offense. And, you know, Denzel Boston's going to be able to help. What do you think has been, though? Has it just been personnel, do you think? What do you think has been the secret with this football team on their offense and being able to, you know, get some points up there on the board and keep themselves in some football games and win those football games, Gerard?
0: Well, I think you have a situation where it goes back to Deshaun Watson and Todd Monken's relationship, and that it's clicking, it's working. Most important relationship I always say on the football team is the head coach and the quarterback, and they seem to be on the same page. They seem to have an understanding, and they also seem to be in a space to where they simply put, Deshaun is in a place to where he is gaining confidence. And it starts there. It's between the ears. I do believe the talent has always been there. But when you start having confidence being built, you start to see success. What the coach is saying to you is actually adding up and playing itself out on the football field. And you guys are going down the field and having success and playing a better brand of football. That just builds up the morale and the sense of belonging and the sense of being that, hey, what he is saying is working. And no, we're not that same description of the Browns that you've heard in the past. And that's the beautiful part about it, Ken, is that you're getting that aspect of it, especially with Deshaun Watson, the mindset of, no, I do have something still left to say in regards to my football career.
1: And I tell you what, you're one of the favorite term of Gerard Cherry, complimentary football. Special teams has been so much better here in 2026 with the Cleveland Browns. We remember that game last year against the Jets where you really lost on two special teams gaffes. This year, the Browns have been top five through the first month in all coverage categories with Byron Storr as their new special teams coordinator. This is his first year as a full-on special teams coordinator. He spent the last three seasons with the Green Bay Packers as their assistant special teams coach. So he has some experience. He's done a great job with this football team. Obviously, everybody knows Andre Schmidt and Corey Bohorquez doing a great job with the kicks and the punts, but the entire coverage team has been fantastic. On the other side for the New York Jets, 1-3, Aaron Glenn, he finds himself under a lot of pressure going into this football game. If they lose, it drops to 1-4. A lot of the New York media talking about possibly making replacements. They got some new guys on that football team. They got Kenyon Sadiq out of the draft. They got David Bailey out of the draft, which is probably the better edge rusher of the guys that we talked about with top five, top ten talent. And they'd have a future, it would seem, with talent. But right now on the football field, it hasn't shown a lot. And now, Gerard, they're talking about Aaron Glenn maybe not being a part of that future with the Jets.
0: Oh, well, the interesting thing about it is, Ken, is that it shows up on film, the talent, and the young guys in particular. Like, we watch Sadiq, and he's a highlight reel waiting to happen. The guy can run the ball. They

0: be in the midst of a four-game losing streak or a three-game losing streak this early on in the season, because pretty much in a few weeks, if it's still the same situation, yeah, you're going to start having those conversations, especially in this media atmosphere, because they are always looking for someone to crucify.
1: And we know that this defense in the secondary will be tested this afternoon. Geno Smith, boy, a grand old man already. 14 years. We blink our eyes.
0: He's been in the league
1: 36 years old, and he's done a fantastic job. He's not one of those guys who's gone quietly to a backup role. Started with the Seattle Seahawks, started with the Raiders until things went away on that, and now has done a very fine job, a very effective job with the New York Jets. They've lost three in a row. Hasn't been Geno Smith's fault. Five touchdowns, no picks, 902 yards, a 72.6% completion percentage. The secondary will be tested against now a grand old man in Geno Smith today, Gerard.
0: Right, and the fact that he played for the Jets at one point in time and came full circle back here is pretty impressive as well. But one of the things about Geno is the assumption is, okay, he's going to be a guy who moves around the pocket, off-schedule quarterback. He has wiggle. He has ability. But he is not that. He is truly a pocket passer. And if you do not get him off the spot, Ken, if you allow him to sit back there comfortably, he will pick you apart. Now, I go back to when we played against him when he was with the Raiders, and we had, 10-plus sacks or something like that. That's the type of experience that you need with him. Do not allow him to get comfortable. Do not allow this football team to get comfortable, because if you will, they do have the ability to pick you apart and move up and down the field and score upon you.
1: 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Coming up in a bit, Gerard and I will take you around the league. We'll hear from Malik Collins as he sat down with Nathan Zagura to preview this one. But up next, the head coach of your Cleveland Browns, Todd Monken, about the long 10 days and how they're ready and raring to go against the New York Jets. 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
3: Wild game coming up later on today. The weather will be a factor, but your Cleveland Browns have won three straight. They're taking on a desperate team that's lost three straight. It's been 10 days since the Cleveland Browns last played football and got their last victory on Thursday Night Football against the Pittsburgh Steelers. A lot has happened. There's many challenges ahead for the Cleveland Browns. Head coach Todd Monken knows the season isn't won and done. In the month of September, hopes ride high for the Cleveland Browns. How do they balance keeping the high hopes, keeping the vibes going, but also making sure that everybody's humble and getting their work in? Here's head coach Todd Monken with Andrew Siciliano.
4: It is a pleasure to be joined now by the head coach of the Cleveland Browns, Todd Monken. Coach, a little bit different. Last week was like, hurry up and get ready, a short week. And then you have the long weekend, you have the mini bye. You don't come in until Tuesday, and this week it's such a longer runway that is not a Jets joke. How do the players, how does the staff change one week to next and get ready for this one?
5: Well, first off, our guys handled last week leading up to the Steelers game. Just, they were awesome in terms of taking care of their body and putting themselves in position to play like they did on Thursday night. So that was the most impressive thing, getting back-to-back wins within like whatever 5 days, whatever that is. So that part, and they deserve the days off. They've worked awfully hard through training camp. You could argue going all the way back to the off season. And so now the trick is, you know, getting back into a routine, and which we will. You know, the rest of the games appear to be at 1 o'clock. So getting back into a routine, getting them back after a few days off. And our guys have really handled it well. You know, Tuesday was solid. Wednesday was better. Thursday, yes, you know, Thursday was outstanding. And then Friday, really kind of putting the physical part of the preparation to bed.
4: It was pretty clear how much the team fed off the energy of the stadium last Thursday, how much it had an effect not only on the Browns, but on the Steelers as well. This week is different. You get a 1-3 team. You could have some weather here as well, some rain. Who knows what the building is going to be like. You have a team going on the road, a young team here, where you're 3-1 and they're 1-3, and it's a totally different environment. What do you say to them about that?
5: Well, it's the NFL. I mean, all you can do is be where your feet are every single day. I mean, that's all you can do is, I told them, you know, during the week, I said, ultimately, you've got to take care of your mind, which is the schematic part of what we do. Take care of your body, which is how do we hydrate, fuel, get off your legs, and then the belief part of it individually and then collectively that allows you to play fast. All of those things with your, you know, your mind and then your body and then your belief in what you see and being able to pull the trigger, and then you're able to play fast. And that's what we control. We control what we do every single day, and then as coaches and players, and then try as best you can to let go of the results. And then when the game's over, you kind of see where you're at. Where are we at? Where are we at now? And where do we want to get to? If we're not there, we're not there yet. It's not a death sentence. It's basically we're not there yet. And so I'm excited to see how we come back after. We should be fresh, should be ready to roll. And again, our guys have, someone asked me in my press conference a few days ago, said, you know, has it been surprising the resiliency? I said, no, what was surprising is the way we played at Jacksonville, because I'd never seen that. And really, our guys, since I've been here, I say it all the time, they love to play football. I mean, they love being around each other. So I don't expect to be any different playing the Jets, and just spot the ball and let's go.
4: Mason Graham, Mike Hall have been game wreckers. What Mike Hall did against the Steelers coming back off the bench, Nathan said Willis Reed coming back at the tunnel for the Knicks there was fantastic. You don't have him, though, today. It is next man up, but how do you make up for not having those two game wreckers in the middle of your line?
5: Well, it's what every team goes through. We're not the only team that deals with injuries. That is a marathon. The season is a marathon, and that's why you have the depth that you have, not only the practice squad, but the other guys on the 53. And that's, we're in the development business. You're going to need every player that comes out to practice each week. If there's a possibility, they've got to go in, and it's a certain expectation of the position. It's the expectation of the team, because no one cares. I mean, they've got to go play and play at an elite level. And that's just the way it is. I mean, you look at every team we've played, and we're going to play them this week, and the Jets are down guys, you know, and we're down guys. And that's the NFL is surviving the attrition that you're going to go through, be it for the whole year or just on a week-to-week basis.
4: What does the next step look like for Deshaun? Three in a row, when it, you know, fourth quarter, money's on the table, go get it. That is fantastic. But big picture, what do you want to see for him as he develops week to week?
5: I think we'd love for all of us, I'll just talk offensively, to play a complete game. And it's not just him. I mean, it's the guys around him. You know, the interception he threw last week really wasn't him. We had leakage on the right side. He gets credit for the interception, but it really goes down as a team interception. And then the fumble was not only, you know, he's got to hold on to the ball, but it wasn't a very good call to zone read TJ Watt. So some of those things, I think we'd love to be able to say and play, you know, that we played a more complete game. We were closer the other night. I mean, we really, even the second half, a couple of those drives, we moved it and then fumbled, and then we had an opportunity down the fields. I think we're getting closer. And that is collectively, and Deshaun just happens to be a piece of that.
4: We've talked about shorter play clock in practice, 40 to 37, all that to try to fix the operational stuff with the penalties. Is there anything else you tried this week?
5: No, we just kicked him out. We just took him out of practice. We just let you guys just go sit for a little bit here. And we got to do something. I mean, we're not going to be able to, that's not survivable. It just isn't. I like our guys being aggressive. I get that. But it's hard to overcome those penalties on a consistent basis. And it just is. And so what we did is we just said, okay, go sit down for a while, go sit and figure this out. And are we going to play perfect? No, but we're going to fight like hell to fix it. And that was one of the ways we kind of came up with.
4: So in other words, penalty on you, get out, next man in.
5: Yeah. Yeah. Basically, yeah. Get out. Now, we used to send guys on a lap. They'd have to jog around a lap. We thought that was maybe the next step. Didn't want him to have the jog of shame around the fence line or something. But it's like we just decided, like, you know, just let's get him out for a play. Let him think about it. And then we'll just continue to figure out ways. That's all you do. That's all you do is you try to figure out ways you can fix something.
4: Let's talk the Jets real quick. Geno Smith faced him last year in Vegas. I know you weren't here. Defensive staff was different team, much different play caller last year in Vegas, with Chip Kelly calling plays, not Frank Reich. But the Browns sacked him 10 times. Can you take anything from that game?
5: No.
4: Geno Smith to this one?
5: No. Nothing. I've got a ton of respect for Geno Smith. I mean, all the way back, I said this earlier in the week, you know, he's at West Virginia when I was calling it at Oklahoma State, you know, in 11 and 12, and tremendous player. And you don't play in the league this long and have the success he's had. I played against him at Baltimore. He was at Seattle. And, you know, you don't have the kind of success he's had without being an elite player. And that's a real tribute to him, because it's not like it's gone smooth, right? Like a lot of players, there's ups and downs and that you have to deal with and battle back. And I've never seen him lose his confidence, that's for sure.
4: Yeah, I love his line years ago. They wrote me off, but I ain't right. I ain't wrote back, which was, I think, one of the best post-game interviews.
5: I like that.
4: Yeah.
5: Yeah, I mean, that says a lot about him. I mean, it's playing quarterback in the NFL, man's hard. Man, it's hard. I mean, you're in a extension of the staff, really coaching wise, there's not really another position where they judge wins and losses, right? It's the head coach and the quarterback, right?
4: Yeah.
5: Wins and losses. They don't pin that on a receiver. They don't pin that on a D lineman. They pin it on the quarterback. And that's why they're paid the most, right? That's why the head coach and the quarterback are paid what they're paid. The wins and losses are pinned on them. And there's more to it than that. Guys playing well around them, having a great staff, all of those things. But that's very difficult. The media, you know, scrutiny, the fans, and to go out there and try to do it every week. I mean, it takes really thick skin, and I appreciate that about Geno.
3: Head coach Todd Monken with Andrew Siciliano previewing the Cleveland Browns against the New York Jets later on this afternoon at 1 p.m. Coming up in a bit, Malik Collins. He'll sit down with Nathan Zagura. We'll also go over the matchups. Coming up next, we'll go around the AFC North as Cincinnati's at Miami, Pittsburgh's at Indianapolis, and we got questions about the long-term future and the health of the Baltimore Ravens. It's all coming up when we go around the AFC North and around the league next on Browns Game Day, presented by Ballybet on the University Hospitals Cleveland Browns Radio Network.
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3: 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Draw time to take everybody around the league. And first things first, former Ohio State wide receiver Marvin Harrison Jr. could be on the move. It seems that they're finalizing a deal this morning. The Arizona Cardinals are to possibly be sending him. They're talking about with Houston, possibly. Also, the Indianapolis Colts. And the reason I paused for a moment, the Colts were involved, according to a couple of reports. That has been since dispelled by Josh Weinfuss of ESPN. It seems that Marvin Harrison Jr., as of right now, looks to be headed to Houston. Your thoughts on his career, where he just hasn't been able to get out of the blocks?
17: Yeah, certainly. He's been in a circumstance to where coaching changes as well as quarterback changes have not helped his cause and somewhat have derailed him. And I'm sure he has some culpability in it as well. But ultimately, getting him potentially back with C.J. Stroud, how much would that be a level of confidence boosting for him and comfortableness as well, or comfortability? So I get that. It has not worked in Arizona, and it's unfortunate that they're ready to reboot that. But that's, once again, a sign of an organization that's not doing things the right way, because when you're getting rid of first-round draft picks, that's not going to help your cause. You want those guys to be long-term stays in your organization. And the fact that they're shopping him in the midst of a season when they're still in rebuild mode is pretty interesting.
3: Also, looking elsewhere around the league, Jaden Daniels, not Jalen Daniels, who had that big win against the Cowboys for Tampa Bay back on Thursday night. Jaden Daniels, according to Adam Schefter, now he seems to be full go today against the New York Giants, but according to Adam Schefter at 7:20 this morning, Jaden Daniels has visited specialists in New York and Los Angeles. The overwhelming opinion was that playing with a brace was a viable option, according to Adam Schefter. There's also doctors around the league, according to Schefter, who say that he's at a very high risk for another elbow dislocation. It's happened twice, so it's kind of the same thing you talk about with concussions. It could possibly happen again. Gerard, I see the look on your face. You seem a little bit puzzled. It's like, well, you're a football player. You're a quarterback. Football players play football. If you can go, you got to go.
17: Well, if you can go, you got to go. You got to go. But the part that's really perplexing to me is he's in the nation's capital. You have Johns Hopkins Hospital in that region. So why in the world do you need to hop on a plane and go to L.A. or to New York in order to find out what the heck is going on with you physically? That part makes no sense to me.
3: I mean, there's doctors all over the place. Maybe wanted a second and third opinion. I'm guessing. I don't know. No one. And I always say no one goes for a second opinion for good news.
17: Right. Like, give me a reason to stay out.
3: Like, oh, he's getting a second opinion. Well, that doesn't mean anything. That's actually worse. What are you talking about?
17: All right.
3: Miles Garrett, according to Sarah Barhop, making, quote, good progress, but no return on a timeline. The team says that his recovery from knee surgery is making progress. The team is unlikely to open his 21-day practice window next week. So we're into the month of October. He played the opening game in Australia and then immediately went for surgery, Gerard. We're not going to flirt with the term lost season, but you know, we're starting to get into a way here where if they're not going to open it up next week, you're probably looking at what, week 9, 10, somewhere in there by the time he gets back. It's not the impact that the Rams had hoped that they had had.
17: No, not at all. It's not even close to the impact that they were hoping they would have, because once you start entering into weeks 10, 11, and 12, you are starting from anew, and everybody is certainly in season form. And yes, Myles Garrett is a talent and a half, and it'll be very interesting to see what that talent and a half can do with limited, not experience per se, but limited reps during the course of this season. But yeah, that's certainly not what the Rams envision, nor the people who put money on the Rams to be in a Super Bowl, because it was a key component of that was Myles Garrett's health and being involved in a defensive attack with Aaron Glenn together that would be unstoppable. But that has obviously not been the case.
3: Looking around the AFC North, Cincinnati at Miami today. Miami at 0-4. Running game has been terrible for the Cincinnati Bengals. Last week, they only had around 30 yards, I believe. And Chase Brown only was able to get a couple of carries. Cincinnati ended up losing that game. They're 2-2 right now. But a get-right game against the Miami Dolphins. The difference is that it's a 1 p.m. game. Got to see the weather down there in Miami, because obviously things are kind of crazy right now when it comes to the weather on the eastern side of the country. Pittsburgh at Indianapolis today. That's an 11 o'clock game. Or excuse me, Pittsburgh's hosting Indianapolis today. That's a 1 o'clock game today, October 11th. Pittsburgh coming into this one kind of, what do you think of the Pittsburgh Steelers after what you saw last week, Gerard?
17: I think they have too many veteran players who have no respect for their coaching staff, and that when you have the dynamic of players coach and play, versus players play and coaches coach, you're going to put yourself in a bind, because though Aaron Rodgers may think his demonstrative behavior doesn't bother anyone, it sets a tone and a tempo and sends a message to the rest of the crew. And the same thing falls in line with TJ Watt, in that you're calling on the phone telling your coach off. That's going to create a situation where guys are not following the chain of command, and they'll think that they're capable of acting in that same manner or fashion. And if you have the disrespect card being played the way it's being played in Pittsburgh, I wonder about the health and camaraderie of that football team, Ken, because at the end of the day, they all have to coexist and work together in a manner and fashion that's respectful and has guys buying into the idea that, hey, my coach knows what the heck he's talking about. And it's hard to believe my coach knows what the heck he's talking about when I got my quarterback cursing my coach out on the sideline, on the field, and yeah. I have my defensive lineman calling, the audacity to call. Give me the headset. I got a message for you, and here's what I think about your play calling. That is insane.
3: It's wild. It is a wild breach of protocol, I would have to say the least there. Things are not very good in the Steel City. The Browns will get ready to head back to Pittsburgh to play the Steelers coming up at the beginning of next month, November 1st, that a 1 p.m. game on CBS. Sunday Night Football tonight, 8:20 tonight. The Atlanta Falcons more like rising like a phoenix. They've had two straight wins. The yards, the points, they've piled up, but they're taking on the Baltimore Ravens today, but they're without Lamar Jackson. Now, according to reports, Lamar Jackson seems to be a strong chance, quote, a real chance to return next week against the Cleveland Browns here at Huntington Bank Field, but they'll be without Lamar Jackson today. Tyler Huntley will go for the Baltimore Ravens. What do you see out of the Ravens, and especially what's your opinion of the Atlanta Falcons, Kevin Stefanski's new team, where at 0-2 it seemed like it was a giant mistake by all parties involved, and now these last couple of games they've been fabulous.
17: Well, it certainly supports the ideal of the difference of what a quarterback can make, because obviously they were struggling because of poor quarterback play, and Kevin Stefanski's offensive construct is heavily dependent upon the quarterback playing at a high level, like most offenses. So I'm going to attribute to that, and that Phoenix has just done a phenomenal job of coexisting and operating under Kevin Stefanski's guidance, and the rest is history because that offense is clicking. And as far as Lamar and company are concerned, you figure with the Ravens, they can lean on Derrick Henry from a rushing attack standpoint. And Snoop, I'll give him credit. Huntley, the Pro Bowler, he certainly has ability. Is he Lamar Jackson? No, but he's familiar with the players and personnel on that roster. He knows his role, so he gives you a chance with a viable backup. But I would not be surprised if Lamar Jackson comes out on next week and plays against us. Heck, we had a situation where stomach issues couldn't keep him off the football field a few years ago. So we will certainly see Lamar Jackson.
3: We also have kickoff in London already, the Eagles and Jacksonville Jaguars, one team at 2-2, the Philadelphia Eagles, Jacksonville at 3-1. After the opening kickoff, there was a run back for a touchdown, but offsetting penalties negated that touchdown. Then after a play, you had two players ejected because of a brawl, one from each team. So things are certainly getting pretty nuts over there in London. 9:40 in the morning, everybody's wanting to throw fists already. I know it's a different time over there in London. So we'll keep you updated on that game as we go through Browns game day. And then, of course, the Cleveland Browns kickoff show with Andy Baskin and Tyvus Powell later. Coming up in a bit, we'll go inside the numbers with Nathan Zgura. But speaking of Nathan, he sat down and interviewed Malik Collins to get ready for this one. You'll hear him next on Browns game day, presented by Ballybet on the University Hospitals Cleveland Browns Radio Network.
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3: 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Malik Collins, a fantastic defensive tackle for the Cleveland Browns, a veteran on a team with a lot of young players. How's leadership changed for him? How's this football team changed for him? Well, he sat down with Nathan Zagura to talk about that and the New York Jets game coming up today at 1 p.m. Here's Malik Collins with Z.
27: Very happy now to be joined by Browns defensive tackle Malik Collins. Malik, first time that I've got a chance to talk to you since last year. Kind of just take us through what this journey has been. Last year, playing so well, 6.5 sacks, you suffer the injury. You've worked your butt off to get back. Just take us kind of through that journey, getting you ready for week one.
28: Well, that's what it was. It was a journey, man. It's all part of my story now. It's hard for me to embody everything that took to come back from that, but I'm back, and I feel good, man, and I'm looking forward to no drop-offs, no steps, no missteps. Just keep going and keep building.
27: When you finally got cleared to return, what did that mean to you?
28: It was more so a feel thing for me. Okay. So they put a timeline on it. And then for me, it was just making sure I gained my confidence and the movement that it takes for me to do my job, really.
27: Well, you're doing your job. You pick it up right where you left off. You come right in here. this defensive line, this whole defense, it feels like after that Jacksonville game, you guys really found your footing. What's it like to be a part of this defense? And it seems like you guys have a lot of fun out there.
28: For sure. It's a blessing to be a part of this group. I mean, we added some pieces. Some people got older. Some people got more, you know, more established. Young Mace, you know what I'm saying? So I get to see he getting to see the fruits of his labor. Something that we didn't get to see as much last year on the statistical side. You know, all the work he was putting in and the way he was rushing, it didn't really show up statistically. But he got off to a hot start this year, and looking forward to seeing him continue that.
27: Yeah, and listen, you last week, all of a sudden he goes down, Mike goes down. It's you and Aiden. You're going to go the whole way.
28: For sure.
27: You get a sack in that game. Aiden gets a sack in that game. Three of them, Mike Hall comes back. He gets a sack in that game. Sure. What did that just tell you about, first of all, you, about Aiden, about Mike, about everything that you guys are doing here? Finished with 5 sacks, 10 quarterback hits against the Steelers.
28: I used to play with a guy, man, named Antoine Woods, and he used to have this mentality, and everything was just like, don't blink. So that was just like the next man up. You can't blink. You got to just keep going. If you blink, you know what I'm saying, it's over with. So we didn't blink. We kept going no matter how many plays we had to play. The only thing that mattered was getting a dub.
27: How good did it feel to get your first sack?
28: It felt good, man. I usually don't celebrate, but I celebrated a little bit
27: Yeah, I think you earned it. You've gone through, right?
28: Yeah, it felt good just because, you know, I don't know, man. Any doubt that I ever had, you know, it came back at that moment. Like, hey, it's no doubt. I'm still me. So it was a privilege to be able to do that.
27: That's pretty awesome, and it's probably.
28: And I never got A-Rod, and all the times I done played him. From rookie year on out, and I never sacked him. I done hit him a bunch of times. I think I had one that was like called back, but finally getting him on the ground for one that actually counts, it meant a lot for me.
27: And it's pretty cool, like, this is his last season.
28: For sure.
27: This is the last time he's ever going to play in that stadium.
28: Sure. We got one more, though.
27: Yeah, we got one more against him in Pittsburgh, likely. And listen, if we play him again in that stadium, that means we're hosting him in a playoff game this year, which we'll all be very happy about that. But, yeah, very cool. And I know you've been around this league for a long time. That's a fun little notch, a fun little factoid to have.
28: For sure.
27: When you look at this game now against the Jets, last week, not a whole lot of tape to watch, 32 plays on offense, but it's a team, Geno Smith, last time we faced him, we sacked him 10 times. How do you kind of prepare for this one, and how have you seen this team? You're the veteran here. Yeah. How have you seen this team? You get the wins, right? We're 3-1. You get, oh, we'll see you on Tuesday. How have you seen this team come back and be ready to go to New York and handle their business?
28: I think we're a young team, but we got a coach that constantly drills into our minds what happens now. And then now what, so what, really? So now we know what we up against, and we know what we got to go out there and do. We a train, man. We just got to keep on rolling and keep stacking and building on that. And, spot the ball.
27: What makes Coach Rutenberg so special? Because when Monk awarded him the game ball after the Carolina game, the reaction in the locker room for that moment tells me that, yeah, you guys have a great deal of affection and respect for him. What has he done in first time being a defensive coordinator to earn that?
28: That's what I was about to say. You know, he's a first time play caller. So, I mean, I think the thing that makes him special is his vulnerability. You know, he comes in there, he tells us, hey, I'm not perfect. I'm going to mess up. I'm going to do things that, you know, I wish I could have back. And, you know, he kind of treats it like a brotherhood versus a authoritative figure to like try to check people and stuff like that. So I mean, he just kind of you know, he right there with us. He at ground level. He had a humble approach to him, and that's it.
27: This has been called a movement defensive front by Greg Cosell from NFL Films. You guys are one of the top stunning teams in the league. You're already smiling. You have to be liking that. It seems like you guys have so much fun running these games, and it seems to be working.
28: I'm adjusting to it. It's more than I've ever done. I like being stagnant a little bit. But, I mean, there's nothing against the movement. I mean, it opens up certain things. Whatever wins, man.
27: Yeah.
28: I'm willing to do whatever wins. That's it.
27: That's it. Well, that is it. But good luck against the Jets. Let's see you get back in that backfield, get Geno Smith down again, and let's go get another win. Thanks, Malik.
28: For sure, man. 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
3: Nathan Zagura with Malik Collins in the player spotlight. We'll go inside the numbers with Nathan coming up here in just about 15 minutes. Up next, Rod and I will break down the matchups. 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
3: Ken Carmen back in downtown Cleveland. Gerard Cherry, MetLife Stadium, East Rutherford, New Jersey. Browns taking on the Jets later on today. And let's go over the matchup. Sponsored by Bally Bet Sportsbook, the best place to bet the Browns. Please bet responsibly. How does this defense attack a guy like Geno Smith, Gerard? Let's go right to the tippy top. The Browns defense has been pretty good this year. I know that the rankings wouldn't show it, but the Browns defense has been pretty good this year. By and large, I think they've got a nice pass rush, a natural pass rush. They haven't blitzed as much as people would think, even though they had a slew of sacks a couple of Thursday nights ago. So how do you go after a guy 14 years in? And it's just like you said, yeah, he's got some athleticism, but he will stand and deliver. He likes to be more of a pocket passer.
17: Yeah, you do the exact same thing you did against Aaron Rodgers. You bring that same mentality, that same aggressiveness to the foray, and you really – do a lot of twists and stunts. I know my man said that he appreciates being more stationary and not having to move around as much, but you want to be in a spot to where you're not making it an easy line read for the offensive unit, and you're putting them in a space to where they have to communicate and then simply put natural pressure, be it organic and not relying on a blitz, but do the twists and the stunts. But also when you have a chance to dial something up, you certainly do that as well.
3: Offensively, you have a rush defense that's not good that you're taking on. However, the Browns' rush offense hasn't been that good. The passing game has been very good for the Browns. The pass defense has been very good for the Jets. We also have some rain in here. How do you attack them offensively? Talking about the Browns taking on the Jets.
17: I think you really want to establish the run, Ken, and that's because you're dealing with a football team that had 92 plays ran against it last week in Chicago. So what does that tell me? That tells me that's a team that's beat up so much so that they did not practice on Wednesday, and they had a glorified walkthrough in the process. So what do you want to do? You want to run the football, not only because of these conditions, but that makes it more of a physical football game. Who's more rested? We've been off for 10 days, so we should be in a position to where we can take that mentality onto the football field and just make it about physicality and see who blinks first and who gives up first and tucks their head in the sand, or in this case, the turf, and quits.
3: Think you got what it takes? 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Inside the Numbers with Nathan Zagura coming up. 6:09 left to go in the opening stanza in the NFL London game. Philadelphia, Jacksonville still scoreless out there in England. Nathan Zagura next on Browns Game Day, presented by Ballybet on the University Hospitals Cleveland Browns Radio Network.
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3: Lowe's knows Sunday hits different when you've earned it. Lowe's, proud partner of your Cleveland Browns. Let's go to Nathan Zagura to take us inside the numbers, who, from what I'm told, might be in the tunnel, the bowels of MetLife Stadium, as the rain starts to come down again in East Rutherford, New Jersey. Nathan, take us inside that rain and those numbers on how the Browns get themselves a victory today.
18: Yeah, I'm right next to the rain, and it is certainly going to be a factor today. The conditions here, not ideal. Supposed to rain the entirety of this football game. Maybe a chance in the 3 o'clock hour that it will let up. But for the Cleveland Browns, they come here to take care of business, and this is going to be an interesting game because no Breece Hall for the Jets. He is their leading rusher, but they do have big Braylon Allen, and this feels like one of those games that could be a 3 or 4 yards in a cloud of dust because of the conditions. And the Browns are without Mason Graham. They are without Mike Hall. Sam Kamara and Chris Williams will make their debut. So you have to expect the Jets to try to attack the middle of the Cleveland Browns defense. Aiden Huntington will get the start next to Malik Collins in there, but it's going to take everybody to slow down that ground game, and then you can get after Geno Smith. He's been sacked 12 times this year, but he does lead the NFL in completion percentage. He has not yet thrown an interception, but the Browns have to get him on the ground like they did last year in Vegas as a member of the Raiders when they sacked him 10 times.
17: And then, Nathan, how also do you, in your opinion, establish our own rushing attack today? Because that's one of the conversations we've been having at length, of the idea of how do we get going with that department. And I like to think that today would be a perfect opportunity to establish that as well.
18: Yeah, we've got to. And that's exactly what the Chicago Bears did last week when they dominated this Jets defense, keeping them on the field for over 90 plays, if you include plays that, you know, didn't get counted due to penalty. They ran for 232 yards against them. And so that's what the Browns have to do. They have to stay committed to that run. We've got to get it going. We're seeing signs of life in the ground game. This is an advantageous matchup, as I said. This Jets team, they just did a walkthrough on Wednesday because their defense was on the field so much against the Bears the week before, nearly 43 minutes of possession for Chicago, and I mentioned the 232 yards on the ground. So they've got to kind of bring that physicality that we saw in the game against the Pittsburgh Steelers, keep that going, and get this ground game going, because I think it is going to be so important. Now, what's interesting is I'm curious to see how do these conditions impact the defense that is employed here by the Jets today, because under Aaron Glenn, this is a team in 2026 that has been the number one cover two team. They play that shell defense, and so they're willing to give up a little bit in the ground game or in the short passing game, but they don't want to give up the big plays. But if the Browns can get the run going, as the Bears did last week, in that second half, they played almost exclusively single high. If the Browns get them in those situations, we absolutely can win with our receivers against their corners, and that's where the opportunities for some big plays will come.
3: Nathan, what do you think Mike Rutenberg has done a little bit differently? Because, you know, when you think of sacks, you think of blitz, and they had a bunch of them against the Pittsburgh Steelers. But, you know, the next-gen stats came out. It's like, actually, no, they're not sending as many blitzes as people think. There's been some natural pressure. What has Mike Rutenberg done a little bit different in his first year as the Browns defensive coordinator?
18: Well, we are one of the top stunting teams in the league, so it is a movement defense up front, and we're trying to put offensive lines in tough positions, and the rush can come from anywhere. And sometimes we're showing blitzes, but we're not blitzing. We're getting the two linebackers to mug the A-gap, but then we don't bring them. We bring one, and we drop a defensive lineman on the other side, and so it's still a four-man that's not technically a blitz. Those are some what they call simulated pressures, but we're doing a lot of stunting, a lot of twists, a lot of games, and we've been really good with it. That's one of the strengths that we have on our defensive line, is we have these tackles that can move. Now, it'll be interesting to see, and Aiden Huntington certainly fits into that, but Mason Graham really fit into that, and so did Mike Hall. And so with those two out today, we'll see how effective that can be.
17: And then, Nathan, on the back end of that defense, we heard so much early on about the idea of we're not playing enough man-to-man defense. Are you seeing a healthy mix of man and zone? And with a day like today, do you anticipate it being more of a zone defense being employed as opposed to man-to-man?
18: Well, we're the number one man team in the NFL right now. We're the number one single high team in the NFL right now, which is kind of a total carryover. We just are doing different things up front than we've done in the past. I don't see why we wouldn't play a man today, because we're certainly capable of doing it. And they've got Garrett Wilson and Kenyon Sadiq. They don't have Adonai Mitchell. I think you want to take out Garrett Wilson from this game, take out Kenyon Sadiq, and if you can do that, I think you really can neutralize their passing game.
3: Nathan Zagura joining us, taking us inside the numbers. All right, how much do you think that the rain is really going to factor in both sides of the football later on this afternoon? Seems like it's going to be coming down after kickoff and in through the evening there, Nathan.
18: Oh, it's down right now. I mean, I think it absolutely is going to be a factor with a wet football. How does that affect, you know, the ball security? How does it affect the special teams game? And remember, last time we were here, it was special teams that really undid the Cleveland Browns. They gave up back-to-back return touchdowns, and they were not able to get a win as a result of that. And so we'll see if that's what the Browns are able to do today with this rain, neutralize that, play football, and they should be fine. But you're going to you have to wonder, does a ball slip out of the hand of a quarterback, whether for a fumble or on a throw that becomes an interception, because balls tend to sail in these kind of conditions when you throw that wet ball. You don't get that same grip on it. So I do think it could play a role today, and I think the team that handles that the best will be in a very good position to win this football game.
17: And Nathan, we talked about at length the idea of the Browns being off for 10 days and what that represents for you. And knowing that the Jets, as you mentioned earlier, have been off, well, had to take really the day off on Wednesday and couldn't go through a full practice and do a walkthrough, Do you see that being an advantage for the Browns coming to this game more rested than the beat-up appears to be New York Jets football team?
18: Of course. I mean, you certainly know better than I do, Gerard, the rigors of the National Football League in your body. So it feels fresh. Certainly should be an advantage. But it's going to come down to the team that executes and the team that does not allow these conditions to have a major impact will be the team that wins this game.
3: Nathan, thank you very much for the time. Come back up in the booth, get dry. We'll talk to you coming up and get in a little bit.
18: You got it, guys. Thank you.
3: The great Nathan Zagura taking us inside the numbers on how the Browns get themselves a victory today and what could be some very wild and woolly, wet and wonderful conditions over there at MetLife Stadium in East Rutherford, New Jersey. An update on the London score, 4:19 left to go first quarter. It is 7-0 Jacksonville. Trevor Lawrence, a 51-yard touchdown pass to Parker Washington. Andrew Siciliano in a bit. Up next, Ryder Grossi, the NFL whip, on Browns Game Day, presented by Ballybet on the University Hospitals Cleveland Browns Radio Network.
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3: 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Let's welcome in Tony Grossi, ESPN Cleveland. 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
3: 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One quarter of the way into the season, kind of. What Brown player on offense and what Browns player on defense would get your quarterly game ball?
4: I'm going to go with the Denzels. 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